God is an amazing God, a loving God, but there's a side to him that we don't like to think about too much. It's the angry God, the God of judgment and wrath. But if we don't get our minds around that side of him, then the good news of Jesus, well, there's nothing good about the news. Hi, I'm Bernie Diamond, and thank you so much for joining me again on Christianity Works. Today, we're kicking off a new series of messages called Reaping the Harvest of Righteousness, because there is very definitely a harvest there to be reaped. And please do stay tuned, because in just a few minutes, I'll be telling you about my latest life application book. It's called How to Enter God's Rest, and I'd love to send you a free copy to help you do just that, enter into God's rest once and for all. Now, something that strikes me as I look around the world in which we live is that we live in a world where just about anything goes. Even in my short lifetime, just on half a century, which in the overall scheme of history is like a drop in the ocean, things have changed radically. Let me give you just one example. When I was a young man, a woman falling pregnant outside marriage was a great matter of shame. Today, it's a lifestyle choice that many women make. Many, many couples choose to live together without making the commitment of marriage. And just in case you think I'm plucking that out of the air, the statistics tell us that, in Australia at least, cohabitation before marriage has increased, wait for this, from 18% of couples in 1975 to almost 60% today. It's gone from being the exception to being more the norm. Just the way things are these days. You know, sometimes you hear people thumping the table, telling us how bad things are these days, not like the good old days when I was young. The implication is that this younger generation is, well, you know, they have no discipline and standards, and if only things were like they were back in the good old days. The problem is that the good old days weren't really that good. Husbands still beat their wives back in the good old days. Children were still abused back in the good old days. Bad things still happened back in the good old days too, let's be honest. So the last thing under the sun that I want to be doing is suggesting that we somehow turn the clock back so that things will be fine again, just like they were in the good old days, because we can't turn the clock back. And even if we could, things weren't necessarily so grand back in the good old days. And there's a reason for that, because from the moment that Adam and Eve took their first bite of that apple from that one tree, the one tree in that beautiful, abundant, peaceful garden, of which God said, don't eat the fruit of that tree. From that moment, there's been this thing in the world called sin. Let's go to the story. Genesis chapter 3, beginning at verse 1, if you have a Bible. Now the serpent was more crafty than any other wild animal that the Lord God had made. And he said to the woman, did God say, you shall not eat from any tree in the garden? And the woman said to the serpent, we may eat the fruit of the trees in the garden, but God said, you shall not eat the fruit of the tree that is in the middle of the garden, nor shall you touch it, or you shall die. But the serpent said to the woman, you won't die, for God knows that when you eat of it, your eyes will be opened, and you'll be like God, knowing good and evil. So when the woman saw the tree was good for food, and that it was a delight to the eyes, and that the tree was to be desired to make one wise, she took of its fruit, and she ate, and she also gave some to her husband, who was with her, and he ate. Then the eyes of both were opened, and they knew that they were naked, and they sewed fig leaves together and made loincloths for themselves. They heard the sound of the Lord God walking in the garden at the time of the evening breeze, and the man and his wife hid themselves from the presence of the Lord God among the trees of the garden. But the Lord God called to the man and said to him, where are you? He said, I heard the sound of you in the garden, and I was afraid because I was naked, and I hid myself. And God said, who told you that you were naked? Have you eaten from the tree of which I commanded you not to eat? The man said, the woman whom you gave to me, she gave me fruit from the tree and I ate. Then the Lord God said to the woman, what is it that you have done? The woman said, the serpent tricked me and I ate. Now you see, things have changed in this world. We live in a world where anything goes, right? Well, just about anything. Many a moral standard of yesteryear seems old-fashioned and irrelevant and to many downright offensive.
We're a whole bunch more relaxed about things these days compared with the rigid old rules of the past century. So this notion of sin, this rebelling against God, this Adam and Eve thing, well, it seems like an outdated throwback from the 1950s. It feels, well, completely irrelevant in the enlightened age in which we live, doesn't it? And there are some things from the past, the way women were treated as chattels almost, for instance, that were terrible. Still happens in places around the world today, or treating people differently because of their skin colour or their nationality. So many flaws and faults in these rigid rules from the past, to be sure. And that's why this short three-letter word, sin, is something of a four-letter word these days, a dirty word, a nasty word, a word that implies moral judgment against the standards of the rigid and flawed rules of our childhood. But I'm not so much talking about that, about man-made rules. The thing that ushered pain and suffering into this world was our rebellion against God, starting with Adam and Eve in the garden. Read on to chapter 3 of that book of Genesis, and we find that there were some serious consequences to their actions beyond what we just read. So whilst sin is a word that seems to carry, well, a lot of baggage around with it, it speaks of our rebellion against God. And that word sin, as it's used in the Bible, means literally to miss the mark, to miss the whole point, to miss out on your share. And that's the consequence of our rebellion against God. It's not this thing that there are a whole bunch of rigid religious rules that you and I have to follow in order to make it into heaven. That's not it at all. The point is that God is a God who loves us. He loves you, he loves me beyond anything we can imagine love to be. Writes the Apostle Paul to his friends in Ephesians chapter 3, beginning at verse 18, I pray that you may have the power to comprehend with all the saints what is the breadth and length and height and depth, and to know the love of Christ that surpasses knowledge, so that you may be filled with all the fullness of God. And he loves you so much, more than words can ever say, beyond understanding. And when we turn our backs on him, when you and I decide to live our lives our way, when we adopt this anything goes attitude, when we decide we can eat the fruit off any tree, there are consequences. I mean, look at this, eat too much of the wrong thing and it'll ruin your health. Work too hard for too long without rest, it'll ruin your life. Play too hard, drink too hard, it'll ruin your health and your relationships. Cause and effect. Come on, it's not rocket science. It's as plain as the nose on your face and mine. And with Adam and Eve, there was cause and effect. There are consequences. As much as we try and kid ourselves, as much as we try to tell ourselves that we can have anything and be anything and do anything, it'll be okay. We know it's a lie. And we know there are always consequences. You and I, we've been duped into thinking that sin is some old-fashioned, irrelevant religious word from the past, when all along it's the greatest malady of our lives. When all along that rebellion is robbing us of the fruit of a good and healthy relationship with God, a God who loves us so much that he sent us his only son, so whoever believes in him wouldn't perish, but instead would have eternal life. I'm Bernie Diamond, and you're listening to Christianity Works. Life's hard, right? I mean, it's good, but it can be hard with things coming at you from every side as they so often do. And then there are the things bubbling along inside us, all of which can rob us of the peace that God so desperately wants to give us. That's why I'd love to send you a free copy of my latest book, How to Enter God's Rest. 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Now, let's head back into God's Word.
Now, this word righteous, well, it's not a word that we use so much these days in common day-to-day language. Self-righteousness, maybe, is the only time that we really hear the word. So what is it? Why does it matter? And why does it produce a harvest? Well, it turns out that this whole righteousness thing is a matter of cause and effect. I guess we pretty much understand the word right, telling right from wrong. At least we think we do. If it's right, it's right. If it's wrong, it's wrong. Not so much black and white these days. Lots of shades of grey there between what people consider to be right and wrong. Particularly the wealthier nations and their peoples become, the more focused we become on ourselves rather than on other people around us. That line between right and wrong, well, it's a bit like the shifting sands. Nevertheless, I guess we all have a sense of right and wrong. But the word righteousness is something of a legal term. It has to do with the law, and in the sense of God's righteousness, it has to do with God's law, which we find in the Old Testament. Best way I've found to understand it is in terms of our law today. Let's say someone does something wrong, whether it's a minor traffic infringement or a murder. Once we've done that, and it's proven, we stand condemned by the law. By and large, so long as justice is done, we don't have a problem with that. We understand that we have to stop people from speeding their cars right through to murdering other people. So we do something wrong, and as the saying goes, we find ourselves on the wrong side of the law. And then there's a debt to be paid, whether it's a $100 speeding fine or 25 years in prison for murdering. The law demands justice. That justice acts both as a penalty and hopefully as a deterrent, but it also gives society justice. If a loved one of ours is killed by a drunk driver, let's say, and that drunk driver is tried and convicted and given a $50 fine, then we don't experience a sense of justice. On the other hand, if that drunk driver is locked up for some number of years, whilst that doesn't bring our loved one back, our sense of justice is satisfied. But here's the thing. Once the penalty or the debt has been paid by the transgressor, whatever you and I may think of them, they are free because they now have a right standing according to the law. A murderer, after serving their term in prison, walks out of that gate a free man or a free woman with precisely the same standing according to the law that you and I have. They've served their time, they've paid their debt to society, and they are now back on the right side of the law. In a legal sense, they stand justified, and here it is, here's the word, righteous. They are back in a right standing with the law that makes them righteous, and that's what righteousness means, to be in the right standing with the law. So if we do something wrong, it causes us pain, let alone the pain it causes other people, because we find ourselves on the wrong side of the law. Once we take our punishment and serve our dues, we are then righteous again in the eyes of the law. Cause and effect. And it's like that with our relationship with God and in life generally. And it's something that the Apostle Paul talks about with his friends at the church in Galatia back in the first century AD. Have a look with me at Galatians chapter 6, beginning at verse 7. He says this, "Don't be deceived. God isn't mocked, for you will reap whatever you sow. If you sow to your own flesh, you'll reap corruption from the flesh. But if you sow to the Spirit, you'll reap eternal life from the Spirit. So let's not grow weary in doing what's right, for we will reap at harvest time if we do not give up." In other words, stop kidding yourself. Stop trying to get around God. Whatever you sow, you're going to reap. Cause and effect. Sow rubbish, you'll reap rubbish. Sow goodness, you'll reap goodness. So even though things can be tough, even though sometimes it feels as though the world is against us, even though it feels sometimes that nothing, absolutely nothing, is going our way, sow goodness. Don't grow tired in doing that. Sow goodness. Sow in God's direction. Sow in God's way. And just at the right time, you'll reap a harvest, the harvest of righteousness, sowing and reaping. Now, there's more to this whole righteousness thing than what we do. There's some bad news about righteousness and some good news, great news, fantastic news. And we're going to be checking those out next week on the program. But right now, I guess, in a world where the maxim of our day is that pretty much anything goes, I just felt today that we need to debunk that lie. It's a patent lie. Do what feels good, anything goes, it'll be fine. No, it won't,
because there's cause and effect. Get drunk, hop in your car, knock over a pedestrian. There are consequences, cause and effect. As you sow, so shall you reap. Sow goodness and will reap the harvest, the abundant blessing of righteousness, the right standing with God, a God who loves us beyond anything that we can say in words, a God who wants to bless our socks off. And the thing that I want to encourage you with today is this, that doing good doesn't always feel good. Let me say that again. It's important. Doing good doesn't always feel good. Loving the unlovable, turning the other cheek, putting others before ourselves. In fact, often it's tough and it hurts and we want to give up. It's all too hard. But we reap what we sow. That's the universal godly principle. As you sow, so shall you reap. So let us not grow weary in doing what is right, for we will reap at harvest time if we do not give up. And that harvest is the abundant harvest of righteousness, a blessing from God that is absolutely beyond anything we can imagine right now. I'm Bernie Diamond, and you're listening to Christianity Works. Just as we take this short break, I'd like to remind you that if you have a prayer need, we would absolutely love to pray for you. Because the only sort of prayer that the Bible teaches about is the sort that has powerful results. Just let that sink in. The only sort of prayer the Bible teaches about is the sort that has powerful results. So if you'd like us to pray with you, in fact, if you'd like our whole prayer community to pray with you, stop by online at powerfulprayer.org to share your prayer request. It's completely confidential. Your name won't be displayed. And in fact, while you're there, perhaps you could also pray for one or two others and leave them a word or two of encouragement. You can be such a mighty blessing to so many others by supporting them in this way. The Bible says that the prayer of the righteous is powerful and effective. So please, let us pray for you and with you, and let's just see what God does, how He intervenes, how He chooses to bless you. That web address again is powerfulprayer.org. All right, let's head back into God's Word to see what else He has for us today. Now, in the coming weeks, we're going to be talking quite a bit about the harvest that Paul's talking about and we've been talking about today, the harvest of righteousness. But today, there's something else that we need to chat about first. It's the alternative to this wonderful harvest of righteousness. It's one hell of a subject, but if I didn't talk about it, then I wouldn't be doing my job. The word wrath appears through the Bible some 266 times. And most of the times it's used, it's talking about the wrath of God. Now, I know that pretty much we don't want to hear about God's anger and God's wrath towards those who have rebelled against Him. I know that. And I know that first instincts are to reach for the dial and turn this guy off or change stations. I know that too. But I want to encourage you not to do that, because this short bit about the wrath of God may be the most important thing that you will ever, ever hear. So stick with me, even though it feels a little bit uncomfortable right now. God is really, really clear about His impending wrath. And that word wrath means this: anger which will manifest itself in the form of punishment. And He's also really clear about what things kindle His wrath. Come with me to Colossians chapter 3, beginning at verse 5. Put to death, therefore, whatever in you is earthly: sexual immorality, impurity, passion, evil desire, and greed, which is idolatry. On account of these, the wrath of God is coming on those who are disobedient. These are the ways you also once followed when you were living that life. But now you must get rid of all such things: anger, vengeance, malice, slander, abusive language from your mouth. Do not lie to one another, seeing that you have stripped off the old self with its practices and have clothed yourselves with a new self, which is being renewed in knowledge according to the image of its creator. Here's the amazing thing. I used to think that God was just one big long list of religious rules. Do this, don't do that. And to be sure, I grew up in a religious tradition that was very much rule-based. But the more I read of what God has to say in His Word,
the more I go to the source and find out exactly what he has to say, the thing I discover is that there are actually very, very few things that God says to us don't do. Very few. Look at the list that Paul gives us here. You must get rid of such things: anger, vengeance, malice, slander, abusive language from your mouth. Don't lie to one another. There are a few others too, but actually not many. And they're all things that are blatantly wrong. And they're all things that obviously have painful consequences in our lives, right? Why is it we kid ourselves and say, well, you know, being a Christian's hard. All these things I'm not allowed to do and I'm not allowed to have any fun. That's not what it says. The only things about which God says don't do them are the ones that are going to hurt us and hurt others. And listen to this. If you and I persist in doing them, then eventually, even though God is slow to anger, even though he is merciful, even though he's a God of grace, eventually his wrath is going to fall on us. It's a simple message, and it's the message I feel God wants us to hear today. Galatians chapter 5, beginning at verse 19. Now, the works of the flesh are obvious: sexual immorality, impurity, licentiousness, idolatry, sorcery, enmity, strife, jealousy, anger, quarrels, dissensions, factions, envy, drunkenness, carousing, and things like these. I'm warning you, as I warned you before, those who do such things will not inherit the kingdom of God. These are blindingly glimpsing the obvious. Hello, do you get it? Keep doing these things in stiff-necked opposition to what I'm telling you, and you will not inherit the kingdom of God. It's that simple. And this alternative to the harvest of righteousness, this not inheriting the kingdom of God, is a frightening prospect, because the alternative is living the rest of eternity in the wrath of God, God's anger and God's punishment. Listen to the contrast, the sharp, stark contrast between the eternities reserved for those who worship in effect the devil, or the beast as he's called in this passage I'm about to read to you, through their rebellion against God, versus those who worship God through his son Jesus Christ. It's written in kind of picture language, so let God's word paint for you the picture. Revelation chapter 14, verses 9 to 13. Then another angel, a third, followed them, crying with a loud voice, "Those who worship the beast and its image and receive a mark on their foreheads or on their hands, they will also drink the wine of God's wrath, poured unmixed into a cup of his anger, and they will be tormented with fire and sulfur in the presence of holy angels and in the presence of the Lamb. And the smoke of their torment goes up forever and ever. There is no rest day or night for those who worship the beast and its image, and for anyone who receives the mark of its name." Here is a call for the endurance of the saints, those who keep the commandments of God and hold fast to their faith of Jesus. "And I heard a voice saying from heaven, write this: blessed are the dead who from now on die in the Lord. Yes, says the Spirit, they will rest from their labors, for their deeds will follow them." John Lennon, in his famous song Imagine, sang these words: "Imagine there's no heaven. It's easy if you try. No hell below us, above us only sky. Imagine all the people living for today." Well, there are many people imagining that. There are many people living just for today. But one day they will be greatly disappointed. Jesus made that abundantly clear. Matthew chapter 10, verse 28. "Do not fear those who kill the body but cannot kill the soul. Rather fear him who can destroy both soul and body in hell." Friend, God is a wonderful God. He has a fantastic plan for your life. It's a plan for us to live in his blessing from this point on and for all eternity. That's why he sent Jesus, his son, to pay for our sin, so that when we put our trust in him, we can be forgiven and have this new life, this eternal life. But listen to me, please listen carefully. If we reject Jesus, if we reject God, if we reject the one whom he sent to suffer for you and me, that our sin would be paid for in full, if we reject him, there is an alternative. That alternative is an eternal separation from God. It is an eternal torment. It goes on forever and ever. I can't state it any more plainly than that. I implore you, don't reject Jesus. God sent him in his great love.
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I'm Bernie Diamond. I'll catch you again same time next week with another message of God's love, God's grace, and God's power for each one of us in Jesus Christ.

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3: This is Hope with God. I'm Andrew Palau. Has anyone ever made a promise to you and then let you down? What if I told you that God has made many promises to you? Better yet, He will never fail you. He will never break His promises. In the Bible, God's living word, the book of 1 Kings says this, "Not one of God's good promises has ever failed. God sent His Son, Jesus, to rescue us from death. He gave His life to make a way for us to be close with God. 3 days after dying on the cross, Jesus rose from the grave, defeating sin and death. God made a way for us to have life. He is a faithful promise keeper. That way is Jesus. Do you want to know God, the keeper of all promises? He's waiting for you with open arms. Put your trust in Him today. Always remember, there is hope with God. I'm Andrew Palau.

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4: Deborah was standing in church one morning when in her mind's eye she saw a vision of a large cross projected onto the crowd. Then she saw the Holy Spirit moving through the cross like dough pressed through a cookie cutter. I'm Tanya Harris of God Conversations. Deborah's vision shows how Jesus shapes our God conversations. Every word of the Holy Spirit comes through the template of the cross. As Jesus said before he left the earth, the Spirit speaks in a way that points to him, reminding us of what Jesus said and then speaking about things to come. This understanding shapes our God conversations 2,000 years later. It means that everything the Spirit says will be consistent with the teachings and actions of the living Word, Jesus. In other words, we know it's God when it sounds like Jesus. 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
1: 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Jeff passes out when he falls off a cliff. Same, same.
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0: And with great Christian music all day. 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

0: We spend so much time focused on our worries, our work, the things pressing in right now. And while they feel big in the moment, they're minuscule in the vastness of God's story. Hi, I'm Bernie Diamond and welcome again to Fresh. In 1903, Eugene Aldrin, the father of astronaut Buzz Aldrin, witnessed the Wright brothers' first powered flight as a young man. Decades later, he watched his own son walk on the moon. Extraordinary. One lifetime spanned humanity's greatest leaps in aviation, from fragile wings over sand dunes to footsteps on lunar soil. And yet, as momentous as those achievements were, compared to the creation of the universe, they're barely two drops in the ocean. Romans chapter 1, verse 20. There are things about God that people cannot see. His eternal power and all that makes him God. But since the beginning of the world, those things have been easy for people to understand. They're made clear in what God's made. So people have no excuses for the evil they do. The universe stretches beyond our imagining. Galaxies, stars, light years that we can't even begin to measure. And every part of it declares his majesty. So why do we so often obsess over the here and now? Why shrink our gaze to the urgent when the eternal is blazing above us? Even the moon landing is nothing next to the glory of the one who hung the moon in its place. And here's the challenge. Lift your eyes. Look beyond the trivial. Fix your gaze not just on earthly things, but on Christ who rules above all. Because when you do, your troubles shrink. Your hope grows. Your heart worships. The heavens are declaring his glory. Will you? That's God's word, fresh for you today.
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1: 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So why should I tremble?
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4: 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That's problematic because I can make poor decisions or lead the family incorrectly or waste money on things I don't need. But luckily, I've got a friend who can call me out on my poor decisions. I don't always like it. I sometimes don't want to hear him, but he's got my best interests at heart. And he listens to Proverbs 27:6 that says, wounds from a friend can be trusted. If you don't have someone in your life who can tell you the truth from a place of love even when you don't like it, that's a problem. We need to be teachable. We don't know everything. Sure, a wound will hurt at the start, but it's much better than doing something you'll regret later.
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0: 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You're listening to Coffee and Faith with me, Rachel Riva, right here on Rhema 99.7. Welcome to your weekly dose of encouragement. Whether you're raising a family, building a business, or chasing that God-sized dream, we all need a reminder that faith still works in our everyday moments. Because when faith meets your coffee cup, anything is possible. Our culture seems to be at a turning point. From global wars to failing leaders, to senseless killings of people sharing their faith and beliefs, our world seems to be shaking. It's hard not to turn on the news and feel despondent and uncertain. And yet, the one thing we can be certain about is God never changes. He is the Alpha and Omega, and no matter how much policies change, or trends overtake, or people protest against traditional held values, we can be sure that He is in control, even when the world is not. Perhaps this is the time we can start using our voice again. Perhaps this is the time we need to start praying outside churches. Perhaps this is the time we need to start that ministry inside our home and get back to serious praying, fasting, and reading scripture. Perhaps this is the wake-up call that we needed to be reminded. The culture belongs to those who are willing to speak up. Our children will belong to those who are willing to pray and show up for them. The world will distract us with fear, with busyness, with events and invitations for entertainment. I'm all about joy and connection, but my spirit is stirring. Perhaps yours is too. In those spirit-stirring moments, all we can do is pray. In Thessalonians 5:16, it says, "Rejoice always, pray without ceasing, give thanks in all your circumstances, for this is the will of God in Christ Jesus for you." Sing worship songs. Pray like your life depends on it. Make time to read the scriptures, delete the apps, and replace scrolling with Bible time. I don't always have the words to express the heaviness I feel for our world right now, but I know who can handle it, and I know who can change it. Yes, it's a turning point, but as long as we are turning our hearts and minds to God, we can rest assured He is always with us. And that's the only truth we need to be reminded of today. If you felt encouraged by today's content, feel free to follow me at Rach Riva on Instagram.
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5: This is Hope with God. I am Wendy Palau. What encourages you? Take a minute to think about it. Is it a raise at work, money in your bank account, your children's success, or a particular relationship? There's so many amazing things in life that encourage us. The hard truth is that these things come and go. Money is spent, our children are imperfect, people hurt us. In the Bible, the Apostle Paul writes of the deepest type of encouragement possible. We can be united with Christ, with Jesus, in relationship with the God of the universe through Jesus. He is the servant king who came and gave his life to carry the pain, the sin, and the suffering of the world. This is a great mystery, and this is the greatest encouragement. Always remember, there is hope with God.
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1: Do you ever feel sad or a sense of grief as you reach the end of a really good book? Or the final episode of a television series you've come to love? This is commonly known as the post-book blues. It is a state of sadness we feel because we've reached the ending of a world we've come to know and characters we've grown attached to. Well, the Bible is not a book where you'll get the post-book blues. This is because the Bible is one big story about the world God created and his relationship with it. What's more, its central character is Jesus, a real life being who is still alive today. The deeper you go in the Bible, the more clearly you'll see that the story does not end on the last page. God promises eternal life through Jesus. This story does not end with death, but glorious victory. This is Sharon Cooper with God in 60 Seconds. To open more space for reflection and conversation about God, go to thirdspace.org.au.

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2: 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You're not in the sty by yourself. 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
1: This is Hope with God. I'm Andrew Palau. Did you know you can talk to God anywhere, anytime? He listens to your prayers and he responds in love. The Apostle Paul wrote a letter long ago to the followers of Jesus in Ephesus, and it said this. He told his people, pray in the Spirit at all times and on every occasion. This just means that when we pray to God, His Spirit is with us, giving us strength and connecting us to God. Do you want to start a relationship with God? Pray with me now. God, I need you in every part of my day. Come and give me strength. Give me guidance. I need it. I need connection with you today through your Spirit. I want to be close to you and I want to follow you with all of my life, all of my heart. I love you, Father. In Jesus' name, amen. Always remember, there is hope with God. I'm Andrew Palau.

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6: 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And the biggest thing they get response for is, can we pray for you?
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7: Hey, Rick Prosser here, Kingdom Works. 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It's where you can find us. Love to hear from you. A little e-news that goes out every few weeks and some pretty cool information in that. But the Lord's doing in and around the region. Hey, you're going to love my special guest today. I've got with us Danny White. Hey, welcome to the program.
8: Hi, Rick.
7: Fantastic. It's good to have you here. You wear a hat, and under that are other little hats. Some of our listeners would be familiar with the Carter Home Project based at Macquarie Life Church that falls under Macquarie Care, and you lead Macquarie Care as well.
8: Yes.
7: But the Carter Home Project is a really, really cool initiative. I mean, it speaks for itself, but, you know, for our listeners, what is the Carter Home Project?
8: Basically, the Carter Home Project is a car park on the grounds of Macquarie Life Church, where we allow people who are experiencing homelessness and rough sleeping in their vehicles to park safely and have access to two demountables on site, which have got a kitchen, laundry, shower and toilet. And we also provide casework support. And we do work really hard. Our mandate is to try and get people out of their cars as quickly as possible.
7: To a home.
8: To a home, yeah.
7: Hence the name, Car to Home.
8: 100%.
7: Car to Home.
8: That's the vision.
7: Homelessness and sleep roughing, it's all, you know, it's a big thing. But this is really a niche portion of that with people that find themselves sleeping in cars. Is there a common reason? Is there a common, is there any common story with why people end up in their cars?
8: No, there isn't a common story. Every story is different. However, what we have found is the lack of affordable housing is the major reason why people end up in their vehicles. They all come with a lot of trauma. However, we don't let that, whatever the reasons that have brought them to the Carter Home Project, stop us in trying to obtain housing however which way we can and working out a way that they can get into something that's affordable for them.
7: And stay there.
8: And stay there.
7: Because keeping a roof, finding a roof is one thing, but keeping it.
8: Once they get into a property, that's the hard part. The work really begins, and we have to sort of put supports around them potentially they don't backslide or anything like that. But we want people set up for success and not failure.
7: Is there a common age? Is there any commonalities, or is it just people that find themselves in difficult situations?
8: We go through different seasons, I suppose, what you could call it. We still see a lot of women, especially in that over 55 category, especially with animals, dogs. They have dogs because they're generally anxious or have concerns for their safety, also just a companion at the best of times. But it's really 50% men and women, we find. It's very equal.
7: Some with children?
8: Some with children, yes. We do have some families that come into the program. Obviously, we have to put a lot of protections in place around children. But we also see teenage kids, things like that as well. Older, sort of multi-generational issues around housing security, like mums and daughters or you know, relatives and things like that. It can be any category. There's no specific category. We went through a season where we had a lot of young people, like under, you know, between 18, 25. That was also very challenging as well. But what we try and do with everyone first off when they first come in is make sure that everyone's on a housing wait list, because we find that a lot of people haven't sort of ticked that box. And then once we get them onto a housing wait list, we work really hard to try and get them onto a priority wait list, which can take a lot of work as well. And
7: right,
8: then
7: this is the case management.
8: Case management, yeah. And then once those things are in place, then what we try and do is navigate, okay, priority housing, if you're on a housing wait list and you're on a priority wait list, can take 2 to 3 years. As we heard on Saturday night with Maria's story, she had a property and her application for housing, she was on priority, high priority housing for 3 years, 3.5 years actually.
7: Yeah, wow.
8: So there's no quick fix when it comes to this problem in the community. However, but God, he gives us solutions all the time.
7: And partnerships and, yeah, all those sort of things knit together. I mean, you do an annual fundraiser called Night Under the Stars.
8: Yes.
7: Where people, there's some stories told and music and fundraising, and some people choose to sleep in their car. I was told that two of the big concerns of people sleeping in cars is safety.
8: Mm-hmm.
7: And access to showers.
8: Yeah, and also we hear from women, like, having a clean bathroom that's not locked overnight is also an issue. Like a lot of people who are older, they might have issues with incontinence, like we see a lot of that, needing to go through the bathroom several times in the night. And it's always a massive issue. So when they see our toilets are clean and also safe, you know, it will bring tears to their eyes.
7: Yeah. Wow, that's a big deal. And it's not the most comfortable sleep.
8: It's pretty horrible. I mean, I did it on Saturday night. I had cramps in my legs all night. I mean, I was warm because it was winter and I had enough blankets and I was kind of prepared for it, but it's the stretching of the legs that I just always find is the killer. And then next day I just felt like, you know, really bad all day, and I just had a fog and I thought, oh, you know, I don't know how people do this every day.
7: Yeah. Every day.
8: And then we make them do all these things like go to housing and go to Centrelink and
7: which
8: all this other
7: so
8: stuff.
7: Which is so complex.
8: Yeah, I know. It's just, I would do my head in if you said to me, after sleeping out of my car, go off to Centrelink and do all this stuff.
7: I'd go and do anything.
8: I'd say, no way.
7: Yeah, I need to sleep.
8: No way. Yeah. So I don't know how people survive it. But, you know, we do hear some of the stories. You know, I was speaking to a lady this morning. She said the swelling in her leg's unbearable. So she's got to get out of her car. So, you know, I was awake through the night thinking about how we can get her out and what we can do and where we can put her, and you know, and I'm always amazed how God always finds solutions and will bring us into partnership with people that have got housing that we can provide to our people. So it's been an amazing journey, really.
7: Yeah, well done. Well done. Hey, if you just joined us, Rick Prosser here, Kingdom Works. Special guest today, Danny White, oversees the Carter Home Project, which falls under Macquarie Care. Well, they look after Macquarie Care as well, which is the charitable arm of Macquarie Life Church in Lake Macquarie. It's a really cool project, and something that probably could and should be replicated in other LGAs. So the key things are a car park. What else?
8: Well, we've just been very blessed. Originally, when it was set up, the church took a risk and they leased two demountable buildings that were converted to have, you know, just like a, you know, if you're on a building site, you know, one of those on-site sort of demountables. So, and then eventually,
7: so the demountables have showers,
8: a toilet, and a laundry and a kitchen.
7: Right.
8: And a small storeroom. So they're not that big.
7: No. But they're the key assets to help make the program
8: the key
7: work.
8: Assets, yes. So once you can get those, it's not particularly an expensive project to run. However, we employ staff to wraparound services and do the casework support, which is really fundamental to what we do, because it allows people the option of eventually getting out of their car. If you don't have those sort of supports in place, I will just end up, you know, there's no pathway out of it. So you've got to be able to create a pathway out of it in some form.
7: So this is matured from where it was.
8: It was, yeah.
7: So it, how, I mean, I'm thinking there could be some people listening. Oh, gee. I mean, this is on the, where are we? The east side of Lake Macquarie.
8: Yeah.
7: Lake Macquarie is a big landmass divided up with water and all that sort of stuff. But then we've got Newcastle, we've got Port Stephens, Maitland, Singleton, Cessnock, all these other places where this is a deal, where people find themselves sleeping in cars. So so really it's a catalyst person who has a passion and vision for it. And then we've got churches got properties everywhere.
8: Well, it started out just with volunteers, Rick.
7: Right. So
8: volunteers started it.
7: With a person who was the champion of it.
8: Yeah, and there was a champion behind it, and it evolved from there. It didn't arrive at this point in time. And this has been, you know, 14 years in the making. So basically the, you know, it has evolved, and it's certainly, you know, it wouldn't be, it's not the same program that it was when it initially started. Obviously the church had no clue what they were doing and they didn't know how it was going to work. But they still stepped out in faith, and the right people.

0: You guys here have built a intellectual property that can actually help be a resource to others starting up.
1: We get a lot of phone calls in relation to starting up a similar type program, and we're always very open and we shared, you know, any information that they need and require. The challenge always for people is they kind of focus on the security aspects rather than investing in the right people to be able to champion it and sort of get behind the people that are actually experiencing homelessness. Because, you know, let's be honest, they're not an easy cohort of people to work with. There's a certain set of challenges that come along with that. However, there is also, I just believe that our project has been established and set up for those who really want to get out of homelessness for good.
0: Yeah, just share the story about, is it Oscar?
1: Yeah, Oscar. Yeah. So Oscar, he shared with us on Night on the Stars on Saturday night, and he was here staying in his car. He didn't even want to come to the service, but he believed that he needed help for an alcohol addiction. He was actually probably waiting for a spot to go into a rehab. And one of the services that we have set up over the years has been a Celebrate Recovery course as well, which we run each week. A lot of the people that we help at Carter Home, they sort of participate in those programs, voluntary as well. Anyway, we were had the opportunity to be able to put him in a property and basically said to him, like, you know, is this what you want to do? We can potentially set you up in Celebrate Recovery. You can do that each week. And basically when he stepped out in that faith to be able to do that, he was able to set up a business, go into a property. He does Celebrate Recovery each week. We have set that up as part of his lease agreement. And he said he's never been happier in his life. And he's also, he gives back to the church all the time. So
0: yeah, volunteering.
1: They're amazing stories that we get out of the project. Then they don't always work out that way, but it doesn't matter. We want to be there for the ones that actually want to, you know, transform their lives.
0: And so Oscar's story was really fast-tracked, where Maria's is over a few years.
1: Yeah, Maria's was a little bit different. Hers took a bit of time, and that was because of, you know, she couldn't work, so because she had a disability and she had a bit of a cancer battle in between. But between a lot of the services that are in Newcastle and Lake Macquarie, which is, you know, one of them is Soul Hub, she was able to stay there for a bit. She was staying with us for a bit. I was able to set her up in a property, and then she ended up in one of Enlarged Living's properties. So it was a bit of a journey. However, she got there in the end. You know, it's in the end which matters. So
0: That's brilliant. It's a great work. Carter Home Project we're talking about. Based at Macquarie Life Church in East Lake Macquarie. People find themselves sleeping rough in cars. You guys provide space, safe, and then wraparound supports. Brilliant. That's brilliant. How could you encourage our listeners to start something, do something as a church that connects with community?
1: Well, they can certainly reach out and talk to us, talk to any of the people that work here at Macquarie Care. We've got a fantastic team of people that actually love, you know, the people that we serve in our community, really want to see them do well and thrive. That's the heart of what we do. You know, you can't, you always have to put people first. It's not about the project, it's not about our programs, it's not about the church, it's not about the car park. It's got nothing to do with that. It's, you know, Jesus is always been the hands and feet for the ones that actually we see and who are in front of us and who we can actually share, you know, obviously what we can help them with, but at the same time, you know, if they want the help, providing that sort of safe space for them to be able to reach out and make those changes. You walk alongside, you don't do it all for them, and that takes, you know, we've got a fair bit of experience here around that. But there's plenty of churches out there that are doing fantastic things. I just think if we all made a contribution to trying to get 10 people a year into some form of affordable housing, whatever that is, there would be no homelessness issue in this country.
0: Absolutely.
1: I believe that wholeheartedly.

0: And the church is the solution.
1: Yeah.
0: Very big part of the solution. It's not the sole solution, but it's certainly a big part of it. Hey, Dan, it's been great having you in the program. Congratulations, Nine on the Stars.
1: Thank you.
0: Recent fundraiser, awareness. Really, it's more than fundraising, it's awareness. And,
1: yes.
0: It's awesome. Well done.
1: Thank you.
0: Well done to you, Macquarie Care and Macquarie Life Church. A great story. Hey, it's been great being with you again. Go to our website, kingdomworks.org.au, and that's where you'll find us. Looking forward to again joining you again soon. Bye for now.
1: God bless.
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1: A word on God's protection. The Lord is my light and my salvation, so why should I be afraid? The Lord is my fortress, protecting me from danger, so why should I tremble? Psalm 27, verse 1.
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0: Well, g'day everyone, and welcome to The Journey this week. My name's Jude Hennessy, and this show is coming to you from the Catholic Diocese of Wollongong. We're south of Sydney. We're really stoked to be contributing to the wonderful network of Christian radio stations right around Australia who take this show each and every week, and it's wonderful to be contributing stuff to the ministry of Christian radio from a Roman Catholic perspective. We've got a heart for unity. We're really conscious of all the wonderful things that are happening across the Christian churches, and it's just a real privilege to be able to contribute into this space, and also people listen in each and every week via various podcasts to some awesome people from the Catholic world who are based on their own experience, some of them extensive learning and study, have got great insights for us into how to live the Christian life and to walk closely, ever more closely, with our Lord Jesus. And this week you're going to be hearing from these people from the Journey stable. We've got Deacon Josh Clayton from down Bathurst Way. He's going to have some reflections for us about how we can engage with popular culture in our world and engaging in a way that allows us to point to the gospel, to point to Jesus. Trish McCarthy's got a piece for us. She, like me, loves being in the water, loves being a girl on the coast. She's a good surfer, that's for sure. She leaves me for dead. And she's got some reflections on a journey down the coast road and being impacted, allowing ourselves to be impacted, drawn into awe by the beauty that surrounds us. Bishop Tony Percy, Auxiliary Bishop in the Archdiocese of Sydney, he's got some great things to say to us about how we can be community, what the interactions should be like in a truly authentic Christian community, and in particular how we can engage with people who are backsliding or falling away from their faith, what we can do as individuals and as a community to reorient them, to draw them back in, to challenge them. Mother Hilda Scott, Wisdom from the Abbey, really popular segment. Mother Hilda is going to talk to us about the importance of the present moment, the importance of living in the present moment. It's the only moment we've got. But to kick us off, we're going to be hearing from a man I don't get to see enough of, but I count him as friend, Father Mike Delaney. He's from down in Tassie. I'm going to see him in just a few short weeks when he journeys to this part of the world. He's coming to the Parish Renewal Summit, which is bringing pastors and parish leaders and people involved in ministries of renewal of the church and evangelization together in Campbelltown at St. Gregory's College in Sydney. It's looking huge. I'd say we're going to hit 600 or 700 people up at that venue, and can't wait there to be there with him. He's got lots of wisdom, and today he's going to break open the gospel for us that's set down for the 23rd Sunday in Ordinary Time. And he's going to ask us to reflect before responding. And both he and Bishop Tony are focusing on how, in a Christian community sense, we engage with and talk with those brothers and sisters who there's conflict with, or who have done something wrong that's hurt or offended, and how we engage with that, how we deal with that and have critical conversations. How to do it really prayerfully too. So that's coming up now. It's going to be preceded, of course, by the proclamation of the Word of God, Matthew 18, 15 to 20. Max Norton's going to do that for us now. There'll be some music in the mix too. We'll hear from Need to Breathe, When You Forgive Someone. Great song. It's going to be a really good show. Whether you're travelling in a car, whether you're tuning in via a podcast, maybe you're on your phone, we don't mind. We're just really privileged to be walking with you this week. Faith, hope, love and life. Let's get into it. My name's Jude Hennessy, and it's great to be with you on the journey.
1: A reading from the Holy Gospel according to Matthew. Jesus said to his disciples, "If your brother does something wrong, go and have it out with him alone, between your two selves. If he listens to you, you have won back your brother. If he does not listen, take one or two others along with you. The evidence of two or three witnesses is required to sustain any charge. But if he refuses to listen to these, report it to the community. And if he refuses to listen to the community, treat him like a pagan or a tax collector. I tell you solemnly, whatever you bind on earth shall be considered bound in heaven. Whatever you loose on earth shall be considered loosed in heaven. I tell you solemnly once again, if two of you on earth agree to ask anything at all, it will be granted to you by my Father in heaven. For where two or three meet in my name, I shall be there with them. the Gospel of the Lord. The Gospel Reflection with Father Mike Delaney.
2: Last weekend's Gospel reading from St. Matthew. There we heard Jesus telling his disciples he was destined to go to Jerusalem and suffer grievously at the hands of the elders and chief priests and scribes, to be put to death and to be raised up on the third day. Peter immediately challenged him and said, "This must not happen to you." But Jesus responds, "Get behind me, Satan. You are an obstacle in my path, because the way you think is not God's way, but man's." Between last week's reading and today's passage, there is over a chapter and a half of the Gospel, including a second prophecy about the passion and death of Jesus. However, here is not the time or place to dwell on what might have been said about these passages. I'd like to simply encourage everyone to take the time to read Scripture each day so that we grow into a deeper relationship with our God and Saviour, Jesus Christ. But in our reading today, we're being reminded that one of the challenges we can face in our living out the Gospel is how to respond to issues that arise within the community, or how we might respond when we're being challenged by members of our community. The Gospel reading tells us how Jesus instructed his disciples to correct the faults and failings amongst members of the community, and effectively how we are to act in our day. But I wonder, as we heard these words, whether you would or could do what is being asked of us. I suspect that many of us find the thought of challenging one of our family or a member of our community about their faith and practice daunting and something we would avoid. I know that I do, and I also know it causes me some considerable anxiety and stress, even thinking about it. I know there have been times when I've been challenged by a person or a group of people about something I've said or done. Some of those times have been valid, and I've had to stop and completely rethink what I'm about. Others have been questionable because they've been based on the other person's mistaken belief that they are in the right. On those occasions, it's important that I don't take a superior attitude in proving that I'm right. And perhaps this might be one of our biggest takeaways from today. We need to reflect on what is happening before we act in order that we're actually faithfully fulfilling the call of being a disciple. It's not my belief or position that I need to defend, but it's the Gospel and it's the teaching of the Church that must be defended. And that's where the final part of today's reading has an important message for us. Jesus tells us that prayer is an important part of our journey. It's important as daughters and sons of God. Going to God in prayer with others before we tackle serious issues is an important, in fact, it should be an integral step if we are to address the challenge of correcting faults and failings in one another. Anything less is unchristian. And so for the good of the Church, the community, it's essential that we live generously and graciously towards others, the way God lives towards us.
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1: Now, wisdom from the Abbey with Mother Hilda.
2: I heard a great story the other day, one I want to pass on to you. A disciple approached his master and asked, "Where shall I look for enlightenment?" "Here," the master replied. "When will it happen?" "Oh, it's happening right now," the master replied again. "Then why don't I experience it?" The master had an answer. "Because you do not look." "What should I look for?" "Nothing," the master said. "Just look." "Look at what?" the disciple asked. "Anything your eyes alight upon," came the ready reply. "But must I look in a special way?" "No, just the ordinary way will do." "But don't I always look in the ordinary way?" "No," the master said. "What do you mean?" the disciple asked. "Well, because to look, you must be here, and you are mostly somewhere else." That struck a chord, because in truth, isn't it mostly true that you and I are somewhere else? How many of us are really rooted in the present reality? We get out of bed in the morning and already we are living in the evening. The day's events already delivered, judged and packed away before we get anywhere near them. Or we catapult ourselves back to yesterday or several years ago and allow them to sign, seal and deliver today as well. What would happen if we took each moment as it comes? What would happen if we allowed each event to have its own voice in our lives? What would happen if we lived each moment to the full? If we did, I suspect no scent on any flower would go unnoticed. I suspect no lilt in any voice would go unheeded. I suspect we would return to our homes at night with a grateful heart, having lived a surprisingly full day. And God would smile because we saw what he gave us that day. Everything was new. Everything was tailor-made to who we are and how we are right now. God is eternally creating the present moment. The past is gone, and the new is as yet an unknown surprise. Try living the present moment this week and see what it does for you.
3: I've enjoyed that from Mother Hilda Scott, Wisdom from the Abbey. She had a piece for us this week that she called Where Shall I Look? A little story about a disciple who's seeking advice on how to find enlightenment. And the importance from the wisdom of the ages is that we need to do that really deliberately, living in the present moment. And thanks again to Mother Hilda Scott, who just keeps delivering for us great content, as she's done since we started this show over 15 years ago. She's amazing. After the break, we're going to be hearing from Bishop Tony Percy. He wants to talk about community discourse. It's related again, just as Father Mike Delaney did at the top of the show, to this week's Gospel, Matthew 18, and how we engage with people, particularly when they're backsliding or falling away, how we do that in love. But some more music first. We're going to hear from Jeremy Camp, Keep Me in the Moment, and Thomas Rhett and Chris Tomlin, they're after the break as well. Be a light. Plenty of good stuff to come. Hope you're enjoying today's show. Faith, hope, love and life. That's what this show is all about. It's great to be with you on the journey.

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2: There are five great discourses in the Gospel of Matthew. We have the Gospel of Matthew today. It's chapter 18. The five great discourses are, firstly, the Sermon on the Mount. The second is then the missionary discourse, or the missionary instruction, which is when Jesus sends out the 12. Then we move to chapter 13 for the parabolic discourse, and I call it Parables Plentiful. Matthew just simply packs chapter 13 with a whole lot of parables. The fourth is what we have today. We're in the middle of the one we have today, which is called the community life discourse, how a Christian community should live together. That's chapter 18. And then there's a great teaching on the end times, the eschatology, which simply means end times. Now, in chapter 18, which is the community discourse, the community life discourse, our good friend George Montague has written a magnificent commentary on the Gospel of Matthew called Companion God. He says that here, right here, Matthew develops the first ever rule of life for a Christian community. It's a very insightful comment by Montague. In a way, all the great rules of life that we have in the church, so you can think of the Benedictines, the Dominicans, the Franciscans, and then a whole lot of lay groups as well have developed, you know, rules of life, simple rules of life to help people stay on track, help people to run towards God. Now, there's a symmetry. In chapter 18, it's set up like an arc, if you like. There's a real symmetry to the way this works. Now, the symmetrical technique is like this. Just think of an arc with two foundation stones, one on the left and one on the right, and a keystone at the top, stopping the structure from collapsing. So as I'm just talking to you, imagine this arc. Think of an arc. Think of the Arc de Triomphe or any arc anywhere. That either side of it, on the left-hand side of the arc, you've got a foundation stone. On the right-hand side, you've got a foundation stone. At the top, you've got a keystone which stops the arc collapsing. That's the way chapter 18 is constructed. It's a very interesting observation by Montague. And what he's talking about essentially, I think, is that the gospel comes out of oral culture, out of an oral tradition. And this is the way that people spoke. And the reason they spoke like this is because it's easier to remember things this way. When you speak, you create an image or a narrative or both. And it makes it easier for the listener, not the reader, but the listener to take in and let that knowledge sink deeply within them. So that's what we've got. We've got a community rule of life, which is like an arc. Two foundation stones, left and right, and then in the middle, the great keystone, which is the great shepherding. Simply the shepherd goes out. It's Jesus, the shepherd, who's the keystone to the whole rule of life. Okay, so that's very interesting. The foundation stone on the left is conversion unlimited. So John the Baptist insisted on moral conversion, while Jesus, of course, insists on filial conversion. That is that we are children of God. We've got to grow in trust. So that is, we're called to become increasingly aware that God is our Father, our Abba. And that's a lifelong journey. So that's the foundation stone on the left, conversion unlimited. Now, the foundation stone on the right, you're probably going to guess it, is forgiveness unlimited. In a community, you both need to convert, become more trustful of the reality that God is your Father. That's a lifelong task. And then, obviously, in a community, you need forgiveness. I mean, what married couple do not need forgiveness? What parish does not need forgiveness? What school? What school staff? What place of work that's trying to live a certain rule of life, trying to create a communion of persons? As John Paul II said in his wonderful encyclical letter, Laborum Exercens, on exercising work, when you're trying to create, you know, communion of persons at work, you obviously need forgiveness. So this is the second foundation stone. Again, visualizing it for you, the arc. On the left, conversion unlimited is the keystone. On the right is forgiveness unlimited. As regards forgiveness, there is no love without forgiveness. And just as there is no forgiveness without love. And we see this on the cross. So yes, conversion unlimited. Life, a lifelong commitment to conversion, and then a lifelong commitment to continual forgiveness, that Christian communities have to have if they're going to function properly. So that's they're the two foundation stones. Today's gospel is in the middle right of the ark. So just imagine that, just on the right-hand side, just below the keystone, is the particular gospel we have today. And the question that's being asked is, what do we do with believers who are losing the plot, who are starting to slide, sliding back into evil, sliding away from God, which can happen, of course, and it can happen to all of us. We get into the wrong company, for instance, because most of life depends on the company we keep. We get into the wrong company, it's easy to start backsliding. There's no doubt about it. So what do we do? Well, the text says, the rule of life says, pray for them, go to them, and speak the truth in love. That's a quote I've given you from Ephesians. If that doesn't work, pray again and go two by two. Go with another member of the community to help the person to straighten up, to stop backsliding and move back to the way of life that in fact is being asked in and through Christ and the Christian community that you live in. Of course, communities suffer if people do the wrong thing without reproach. We're talking about serious matters, obviously. We can't be correcting every minor matter. That would be really foolish and destructive. If we don't do that, if there's no correction in communities, no fraternal correction in communities for serious matters, then people simply will no longer be attracted to our beautiful way of life, our beautiful way of life. Our faith is not a set of propositions. Sometimes this can be presented by different Christian churches, that our faith is like a set of propositions. It's not. Our faith is a way of life, and that's why this community rule of life is given to us in Matthew 18, and it's given in the form of an ark visually to help us really understand what is going on in Christian communities and how we should be functioning after the way of Jesus himself.
0: Thanks so much to Bishop Tony Percy there. I was able to catch up with him last week. We were in the same place at the same time. He chairs a commission on life, marriage and family for the Australian Catholic Bishops, which I am a part of. It's always good to be in his company. So hospitable. He loves bringing people together. And that's pretty evident in just what he's spoken about today. How we do community discourse well, how we have conversations that matter, sometimes conversations that are difficult, that are easy to avoid, but we shouldn't avoid if we're going to be truly loving one another. So thank you to him for the insights there, again, related to our gospel reading for the 23rd Sunday in Ordinary Time. Don't forget, you can go to jcr.org.au and you can check out this week's show, previous shows. You can go through all of the list of presenters. You'll see their photos there and you can see anything that they've contributed to the show over the course of many, many years, some of them. It's a great resource. It's a great help with lots and lots of different topics that people have reflected on, thought about, prayed about, and our presenters have put some really pithy, short little God spots in the mix there, and they continue to do so. After the break, we'll be hearing from Trish McCarthy, who's also been with us since we started this show 15 years ago. Milk and Honey is her segment, well-named, all the good stuff that God wants to give us. And she's got a reflection on a coastal drive. That's after the break and after this song. I Am They and the song Faithful God. Faith, hope, love and life. My name's Jude Hennessy and it's great to be with you on the journey.

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1: 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Commit everything you do to the Lord. 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
2: 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This is The Journey. And now it's time for Milk and Honey with Trish McCarthy.
3: Each day, I have the absolute privilege of being able to drive to or from work along our spectacular coastal drive, including the Seacliff Bridge. One morning, though, I noticed a pattern in my thoughts of which I wanted to address. When I looked to the left, I noticed the growing number of houses and developments that are taking place. The beautiful houses with stunning decks and majestic views. My mind began to wander. Imagine owning one of these, the life it could offer different from my own. I realised that it's quite different to where I am at the moment, and something I could only aspire to. I noticed I started to focus on all the things I didn't have, and my energy started to slump and depress as I looked to the left. On the contrary, as I looked to the right, my eyes feast on God's delights. One of the most breathtaking and unadulterated coastlines our country has to offer. Whales at certain times of the year, dolphins on clear days, surfers making most of the moment. Sunrise or sunset with colours that stir the soul. A full moon gently rising or morning sun bursting forth from the broken clouds. I notice my energy lifted and I feel connected to my Creator, energised to give and include others, ready for the day's work ahead and smiling at the little things, the richest person on the planet. Please don't misunderstand me. To have dreams and aspirations that seem unattainable, a comfortable place to live and a good income are in fact good and important things. But the focus of this message is, well, I guess precisely that, focus. We need to be aware of what it is that we're focusing on and what it stimulates in our heart and mind and body. Do we notice the trail of our thoughts spiralling downwards and focusing on the things we don't have, or gaining momentum in an upward direction, giving life and energy? Sometimes it's as simple as, figuratively speaking, shifting our focus from the left that depresses to the right which brings delight, and being very aware of where our thoughts are leading us. This week, choose life, choose love.
4: Thanks so much to Trish McCarthy. She's a legend. She's doing great work these days with Australian Catholic University. She's involved in the chaplaincy program and forming and helping to guide the chaplains in various locations. She's just the woman to do that. She's got so much experience in youth ministry, informing people for discipleship. She was with us a few years ago helping to train and support our hundreds of SRE teachers who go into state schools every week in New South Wales, in our region. It's just great to hear her voice. Wonderful insights into the importance of just looking around, taking in the beauty that surrounds us each and every day, and just letting ourselves be bathed in the awesomeness of God. Thank you to her for that reminder. After the break, the Bush Deacon's with us. He loves it when I call him that. Josh Clayton, he's from down in Bathurst. He's also going to be coming to our Parish Renewal Summit that'll be on from the 1st to the 3rd of October at St Gregory's College. If you're listening in and you haven't booked for that, get in pretty quickly. There's a stack of people coming from every state and territory in New South Wales and a few from overseas as well. Certainly our international guest speakers, Father James Mallon, the author of Divine Renovation, he's going to be one of the real draw cards and members of his team, but lots and lots of wonderful pastors and church leaders who are going to talk about what God's doing, the new things that are happening, and the new spirit of openness amongst people in society that we really need to respond to boldly and with real clarity as we proclaim the gospel to them in our churches. That's coming up after the break, but here's Andrew Rip, song Fill My Cup. Deacon Josh, he's not too far away. Faith, hope, love and life. My name's Jude Hennessy and we're getting near the end, but I hope you're enjoying the journey.

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3: Recently, I had someone come up to me and talk to me about something that was from our past in the Bathurst Diocese that had struck them. They might have been attending a seminary, and it was the habit, and still the habit for many church publications, for a copy of every edition that they printed, and then those days printed, were sent to every seminary so people could have an understanding of what was happening in each diocese. In the Bathurst Diocese, quite often on the back page during the 80s and 90s, there was an article written by Monsignor McNamee. It was Watching TV with Monsignor McNamee. Now, this person who was in the seminary had always dreamed of going to Bathurst because it felt like all they had to do was watch TV. It seemed like quite an amazing place. Now, we all know that's not what was happening. Monsignor McNamee was a retired priest and he was giving some insight into the different shows and how we should view them and how we should appreciate them in relation to our faith. And I think sometimes we can fall into the habit of thinking, well, we shouldn't do such things. We shouldn't be engaging with the popular culture or the culture that we're living in. But the reality is, when we think about it, it's exactly what Jesus did. Jesus entered into our world through culture, through the culture that he was part of. He became like us. The incarnation occurred when Jesus engaged with us. Jesus was born into a particular family, language, nation, and culture. He was born into a place that attended weddings, shared meals,

quoted local stories, participated in Jewish festivals and laughed, understood farming, shepherds. God did not remain distant. He entered our world. He knew what was happening. He knew what people were talking about. He knew what the equivalent was of watching TV with Mons McNamee. Each of us are called to be salt and light. We are called to be salt of the earth and light of the world, as we hear in Matthew. And it is important that salt is remembered as something that only does good when it comes in contact with food. Light only dispels darkness when it shines into it. If Christians completely withdraw, they cannot fulfill their mission. So I'm a little bit happy that we had something so cutting edge as watching TV with Mons McNamee, because it was reminding us that it's not for us to stand aloof and stand distant and not be involved in what society is. It is for us to help create the culture that we are hoping for. Not often do I talk of books, but I think Dominion by Tom Holland, a well-known podcaster and historian, that talks of the impact of Christianity on forming our culture and the societies we all live in now today, is an important reminder of how we, as Christians, are called to continue to do the same. Christianity has opened hospitals, schools, it's done so many things, whether it's the music and art, architecture, science, law, all these things come from the great gift of faith that we've been given in the life, death, resurrection and ascension of Jesus Christ. So, watching TV with Mons McNamee, I don't feel as bad binging now, but it does mean that I have to use those experiences and what I'm seeing as a way of helping others to encounter Jesus. That might be a challenge, and I might need to think more about that too. But speaking into our culture of a God who loves us is something that each of us are called to do.

0: Great to hear Deacon Josh Clayton's voice there, noting the importance of how we engage with and use popular culture to be doorways, to talk about the gospel and be salt and light in the midst of popular culture, taking every opportunity we can, just like St. Paul did, really, to draw people into the truth of who Jesus is. It's exactly that mode of operation that's seen Christianity profoundly shape culture, as he said, through schools and hospital and art and music and science and law and everything else. That's the reality, particularly of Western civilization. And thanks for the reminder, Deacon Josh. And thanks to all of our contributors this week, to Trish McCarthy and Bishop Tony Percy, Mother Hilda Scott, Father Mike Delaney right at the top of the show. I get so much out of this show each and every week just hosting it and listening in what they've got to say. It's a real privilege, and I hope you're walking away this week with some stuff that you can think about, pray about, that'll help you in your journey of discipleship. We will be doing it all again next week, God willing. We've been doing that every week for, well, approaching 16 years now. Pray for us, and we certainly pray for all of our listeners. We certainly pray for the success and the impact of Christian radio stations who take this right around the country. It's just a real honour and a privilege to be contributing to your programming wherever you're listening in from. Hope you can join us again next week. Faith, hope, love and life. My name's Jude Hennessy, and it's been great to have been with you on the journey.
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1: Aaron faints in an optometrist. Jeff passes out when he falls off a cliff. Same, same.
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1: More than 250 years ago, a man named John Newton sat down to reflect on the grace of God in his life. John Newton was 7 years old when his mother died. Before she passed away, she filled his young mind with Bible stories and scripture. But as he grew older, those memories faded. He went to sea, lived a hard life, and eventually became involved in the slave trade. Years later, caught in a terrifying storm at sea, Newton thought his life was over. As waves crashed over the ship, he cried out to God for mercy. The storm passed, the ship survived. That night marked the beginning of a journey back to the faith he'd learned as a child. Over the years that followed, Newton became a minister and spent the rest of his life amazed that God had never given up on him. Looking back on his story, he wrote these words, "I once was lost, but now am found, was blind, but now I see." More than 250 years later, these words, they're still giving hope to people around the world. This is Amazing Grace.

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3: Recently, I was fortunate to visit one of the most beautiful nations in the world. 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But you have to ask yourself, why? I'm Tanya Harris of God Conversations. During my stay, I was visiting a public toilet and noticed how the woman before me took time to clean up the mess someone else had left behind. She wasn't paid to do it. She just took responsibility for it. God has called us to care for the earth and represent God in it. I believe this woman was fulfilling her God-given purpose, even in the smallest way. 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It's not difficult. 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
1: 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Same, same.
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2: One of the greatest Australian TV comedy shows has returned. Of course, I'm talking about Thank God You're Here. Comedians walk through the iconic blue door, and the set and cast which awaits on the other side of that door is a complete surprise to them. Every sketch kicks off with the line, Thank God You're Here. 2,000 years ago, Jesus walked through the door of the home of Mary and Martha. They didn't greet Jesus by saying, Thank God you're here, but instead, if only you had been here. You see, their brother had just died days earlier. In moments of suffering and death, we say to God, If only you had been here. Jesus is never surprised by the scenes of our life. Instead, he steps in and responds, I am the resurrection and the life. Death is not the final loss. We can thank God that Jesus offers us eternal life. This is Sharon Cooper with God in 60 Seconds. To open more space for reflection and conversation about God, go to thirdspace.org.au.
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3: Do you ever go to the bathroom just to hide from people? I do. I do it at church and I'm the pastor of the church. When I'm hypermanic with my bipolar, sometimes I've got to step away. Of course I'd rather go to the beach, but sometimes that's all I've got and I don't feel one ounce of guilt. I don't do it because I hate the people there. I do it because I love the people there. And I know that if I don't get regulated when I'm a bit off the Richter, I'm going to unleash and possibly hurt the feelings of someone I love. So just as it's all good to have a rest if you're physically tired, if you're mentally fatigued, take a step away, gather yourself, go home if you need to, and attend to your soul. Any stigma around mental health inside or outside the church is just plain stupid.
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And you hear me when I call crying. And you fix me when I'm broke, right? And that's all I need to know. 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
1: Aaron faints in an optometrist. Jeff passes out when he falls off a cliff. Same, same.
2: Yeah, okay, that's pretty impressive on his part, for sure.
0: And with great Christian music all day. Speaking life.

0: This is Hope with God. I am Wendy Palau. Who is your person in the world? A best friend, a husband or wife, a parent? The person that makes you feel safe when you're with them? You understand them and they understand you. You can fully be yourself with them. Maybe you don't have anyone like this and you long for it. God's holy book tells us that we can have fellowship with the very Spirit of God. The word fellowship means communion, partnership. You can become God's child. You can receive forgiveness for your past because of Jesus' sacrifice on the cross. When you choose to give him your life, you're forgiven, you're freed, you're adopted into his family, and he becomes your person. What a miracle, what a mystery. It's the most beautiful relationship. Always remember, there is hope with God. This is Wendy Palau.
1: I was down, but now I'm up. Yeah. This all God, this ain't no love.

0: Celebrity isn't good for us. Not when we're the ones idolising someone, nor when we're the one being idolised. I'm Tanya Harris of God Conversations. An ancient Bible story tells of a Babylonian king who built a giant gold statue of himself and demanded that everyone bow down to it. Then God spoke, "Humble yourself, or it will be your downfall." Sadly, Nebuchadnezzar refused, and it led to a mental breakdown and the loss of everything he had. It's a sobering lesson for us. There is only one worthy of worship, and it isn't you or me. 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Pride has a way of destroying our mental health. That's because we weren't made to be worshipped. That position only belongs to God. 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
1: Last week, I attended a one-hour concert featuring the Melbourne Symphony Orchestra. Seated in front of me was a young lady with her mother. But when the orchestra played its final note for the evening and the applause had faded, I overheard a young voice say, quite sadly, "Is it over already?" There is a desire within all of us, young or old, that want the good times to last, well, forever. We feel this deeply, especially when faced with the loss of life, grief that many describe as insurmountable. The longing of seeing someone again just one more time can be deep and painful. The most outrageous claim of the Bible is that Jesus rose back to life. In him, we come to understand that God has made us for eternity. Consider exploring the message of Jesus for yourself today. It might just help us make sense of our longing for eternity. This is Sharon Cooper with God in 60 Seconds. To open more space for reflection and conversation about God, go to thirdspace.org.au.

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3: Today on Focus on the Family with Jim Daly, Dr. Ken Wilgus shares encouragement for couples.
4: Just hug each other for a minimum of 6 seconds, six times a day, and feel the tiny static electricity that is there. Feel the awkwardness that is there. Whatever it is, you can't just hug. You'll feel something, and it's that connection or the tension in that connection.
3: Thanks for joining us. I'm John Fuller.
5: We have a unique take on communication in marriage today from Dr. Ken Wilgus. He'll explain how men and women process information differently, and he'll also remind us that there's something very special about being married. There's a spiritual unity that occurs, right? And pain in marriage is often caused by denying that spiritual connection. And singles, stay with us. There's some great encouragement for you as well toward the end of Ken's talk. Dr. Ken is a licensed psychologist who specializes in couples therapy and family therapy, especially for parents and teenagers. And we've had him on the broadcast half a dozen times in the past talking about how to help teens become competent adults.
3: His insights are so good. And here now is Dr. Ken Wilgus speaking to our staff on Focus on the Family with Jim Daly.
4: It was 10 years ago. I remember this. I was standing in an Apple store and ordering an iPhone, and this cool, you know, the genius bar guy that knows everything, and saying, now when you come back in 2 weeks to pick up your phone, I won't be here, but you can get it from somebody else. He said, I'm getting married. And I said, dude, that is great. Marriage is great. And he stopped and looked at me stunned, and he said, really? Thank you. No one that I know thinks I should be getting married. Everyone's asking me, why are you getting married? That was 10 years ago. And you people know that that's only grown. The question of why should I get married and what is this about is only getting more and more. And I understand that. However, if there is a point or any advantage in a culture that is growing darker, it does give us a chance as Christians to really ask and drill down, why do we get married? What is marriage really about? We cannot afford to show marriages that are just socially appropriate, like my grandparents. My mother's parents came to faith late, and they were involved in their church. My grandmother taught Sunday school. My grandfather was the treasurer. I think it's because he didn't trust anyone else with the money. But still, they were involved, and they were married, and they weren't going to divorce, and they didn't like each other, not even close. Separate bedrooms. We heard stories of my grandfather, and they'd be driving together on a trip, and they'd stop for gas, and he'd drive off and forget she was with him. You know, but this is Christian marriage, or at least that used to kind of pass for that. We cannot afford that anymore. The world is not going to go, wow, that's great, if we define marriage as, well, you're not supposed to get a divorce. So then what does it look like? I can figure out most anyone else's marriage except mine. There's something very intense about marriage. And I want to tell you two influences that made a big difference to me, a big difference. One of them is that I've always been interested in communication and language. One of the best speakers, the best teacher that I knew of language was Deborah Tannen, who is a professor of linguistics at Georgetown University. And she talked about that, yes, men and women vary a great deal. Like there's about 60% overlap in the way men and women are temperament-wise. But when they communicate, there tends to be some almost subconscious agreement about the rules of communication that are not spoken. For example, women tend to, when you're communicating, most women have a third ear for this. Wait a minute, I'm hearing the words you're saying, but does that say that you and I are close or are we distant? Are we intimate and the same or are we far apart? It's a tendency to listen for that in relationship. But men have a tendency to listen this way. more of, wait a minute, does what you're saying mean that you think you know more than I do? Or where do we fit status-wise? And what are you requiring me to do? It's kind of the language of instrumental behavior, like getting stuff done. And that kind of made some sense for much of what I was seeing. But it didn't make sense for everything. And the other thing I was reading, stick with me here, was a series delivered by Pope John Paul II called A Theology of the Body. And there's been a much writing about it, now St. Paul II, John Paul II, that talked about the body and our physicalness in Scripture. And I have to tell you, it just blew my mind and connected things that I was seeing in relationship I had never seen before. So most people would say, if you really want to look at Scripture and about marriage, probably an important, if not the most important place to start is Matthew 19. And you'll remember this part. This is focused on the family. You people know all this stuff. I'm sure you've memorized it. But Matthew 19 is when Jesus is asked by these Pharisees, really tested, about divorce. You remember that? And Jesus, like he has a tendency to do, completely blows their paradigm. He answers by saying, "Have you not read?"

That's a weird mind blower for a couple of main reasons. One of the big ones is that he first is asked about the law. Isn't marriage, you know, an agreement, a legal thing? Yes. But he answers from creation. Marriage is founded not in a legal agreement, but in human. It means that marriage isn't a Christian thing. It's not even a religious thing. It's a human thing. It is a fundamental aspect of creation. He who created them from the beginning, who was it that was created them from the beginning? Jesus. John 1 tells us this is the pre-incarnate Christ is the one that created us this way. So it takes us to Genesis 2, which is that very weird story of the creation of humans. You remember that? How many humans did God create? One. Out of the clay or whatever. He blows life into it. Why does he create the human? To image God. To be, here it's all of creation, and here is this human to be the God. Today, the part of God will be played by, and he makes this human. And then he says, the weirdest thing he says, as the image bearer, he says, it's not good for this human to be alone, and I'll fix that problem. And remember how he fixed it, and this is really important. Didn't scoop up more clay and blow life into that. He caused a deep sleep to come on the man. Right? And while he slept, he took one of his ribs and closed up its place, and the rib the Lord had taken, he made into a woman and brought her to the man. He took the human that didn't look right as a singular and divides him into a male human and a female human. What was part of him is now her, and says, interacting as one, that looks a little more like me. What does Adam say when the woman comes to him, is brought to him? This at last is bone of my bones and flesh of my flesh. He's stunned that that's me. She is me. And that's what humanity does to look like God. Why is marriage so hard? Well, to really understand what's so hard about marriage, because you got this man and the woman and they are one and working in unity, you have to get to Genesis 3. Where you remember it's sin. Sin enters the world. And what was the sin? The sin was to be like God. You will eat of this fruit and your eyes will be opened. A strange way to describe becoming blind. Your eyes will be opened and you will be like God. Basically making your own decisions about what's good and bad. And so they did eat. Their eyes were opened to another reality. But they didn't become like God. They just thought like God. That's the tribe we're all in. We are the creatures who think that as if we are a God. And I would imagine that was fun for them for about, I don't know, 30 seconds. I don't know how long they could look around and go, you know, I don't think that tree's as good as God said, whatever, until they look at themselves. And they judged themselves. They knew they were naked, exposed. And what did they do? They sewed fig leaves together. Now, stick with me. What is it they didn't like about their body? They didn't cover. They didn't make hats and gloves. I think the King James Version, they make it aprons. They covered their connecting parts. Let's take the man. He's now sewing away to cover himself. Who's he covering from? God hasn't shown up in the story yet. And remember, when God shows up, you got to run. Your little leaf isn't going to help you. Who is he covering from? He's covering from her. His judgment of himself, that this is not good, and I need to cover that. He thinks, she thinks that same thing. He assumes she is looking at him how he looks at him. Do you follow me? And you know he wasn't paying attention, because if he did, he would notice that she was too busy sewing her own leaves. Who is she covering from? Him. She had judged herself and assumed he thought the same way. The man and the woman were not covering the same thing. What they felt, and this is far more than just body parts, what they felt and the shame they experienced were different kinds of shame. The man is covering his effectiveness, his strength, his manly, all the things you can think of that, if you think about it more, it'll go into jokes and so forth, all about a man's defensiveness of whether he's adequate. But the woman isn't covering the same thing. She's covering a receiving, a much more vulnerable, a something much more about her loveliness and her inviting. It's a whole different thing she feels. And they're covering from each other because they assume they are thinking the judgment of each other that they have for themselves, and they're not the same judgment. Pain in marriage then comes from denying that you're spiritually connected.

0: Connected. Not that you need to become spiritual, you are connected. Marriage is a three-legged race, and if you don't know it, you're going to just be falling all over the place and hurting yourself. You are connected. When you go through difficult times in your marriage, it's important to think about, Jesus got you into this. This is his deal. What do you want from me? Why am I struggling like this? You are connected. You are joined. Your self-judgment you feel is coming from your spouse's mouth, and you try to ignore it. You can try to ignore it, but you can't make it go away. Married people are never two individuals who just happen to be living together. You remember my grandparents? Just, you know, separate bedrooms, whatever. That's how they lived until my grandmother, the last probably about 2 years of her life. She had a series of strokes that left her with dementia with two major features. Number one, the only person she regularly remembered was my grandfather. She often didn't even know her own daughter, my mother, didn't know us, so she knew him. And secondly, she never really knew that she was at home. This means that for 18 months, she shuffled around her own house saying, Ike, we got to go home. Ike, we got to go home. And it was sad to watch. And my grandfather was a good man, and we knew he would do the right thing and put her somewhere that she could be taken care of. Guess what? My grandfather wouldn't hear of it. He did not want her taken from him. He watched over her, and this was even weirder. They started, like, kissing and stuff. They loved each other. They had denied this all this time, but once that changed, she needed him, and she knew it, and he knew she needed him. What happened was that resentment, those layers blew away, and they were suddenly the married people they always had been. Always had been. You can deny it. But you can't have a marriage that isn't that way. You're always interacting with each other. So lastly then, so what do we do with this? Well, for those of you that are married and those of you that are thinking about marriage, it's important to rethink what marriage is. What do Christians say marriage is? It is a unity. It is a unity you can feel. So if you look at Ephesians 5, husbands are told to love your wives. But love them as your own flesh. Love your wives as their own bodies. That's a particular kind of love. It is showing her the connectedness. It is reinforcing to her that we are connected. Remember how women think of things? I can't tell you how many husbands I know waste their time trying to be heroic, buy the expensive gift, and all these things that woman doesn't appreciate. You're doing it wrong. You're not actually thinking about the way that reinforces unity to her. Do things that reinforce that you are thinking about her. If you think about it, when women talk to each other about a problem, most of the time, or very often, what they're looking for is a witness to my experience. You will hear a woman say to a woman, oh, I know, right? And I've told many husbands, tattoo on your hand, oh, I know, right? Because men think their wives want you to do something about it. It's kind of cold in here. Okay, here, take my shirt. I'll talk to the maid. No. Probably she'll want to hear, I know. It's kind of, wasn't it chilly in here last time? That, believe it or not, is helpful to her to know that you and I see the same thing. And it's weird, we'll get to this in a minute, how often men don't see that. Showing and doing things that know you're thinking about her versus trying to do it right. If you're good enough at this, for your 25th wedding anniversary, you could buy your wife a rock. I don't mean a diamond, a rock. She'd open it up and go, it's a rock? And you go, do you know where that rock came from? Do you remember when we were in Canada and we climbed up that mountain and so I called the guy and he went and got, if you had enough story behind that rock, do you know what I mean, women? If there's enough story behind the rock, it'll be up on your mantelpiece because it shows what she needs to know. Are we connected? Instead, men are like, well, I got her a 3-carat when we couldn't even afford. And she was like, we can't afford that. Yeah, that's not really the thing that shows her that we're connected. Now, marriage work is to reinforce unity. Husbands, love your wife as your own flesh, like yourself. Show that you are connected to her. It's probably easier than you think. For women, again, what if wives submit to your husbands as unto the Lord, which, by the way, of course, the only way you can do it. If you submit to your husband to the degree he deserves it, he'll be waiting a long time. We know that. We get that. It's doing it as unto your real husband, the Lord. But what if instead it is actions and words that you show that you appreciate him and you respect his efforts? Not because of how great he is, but because of how sensitive he is. Because he's covering, he's hiding, and he needs to hear, or it's helpful to him, to show that he's winning with you. And I don't mean, you know, you're doing a lot better on that Bible study. That sounds like a, you know, like a kindergarten teacher. It's not that. It's that winning with you. It sounds more like, by the way, I was thinking yesterday when you called to ask how the doctors, I love when you do that. Thank you so much for that. That means you can get your guy to do anything. There was a Dr. Laura, did you ever hear her on the radio? She said that if you will cheer him on, feed him, and give him affection, he'll do anything you want in response. And he didn't even mind saying it. He's like, yeah, that's pretty much all I need. And that kind of encouragement, again, to help him with his shame and his struggle, cheering him on. Which means, by the way, for some of you, it means learning to let him do things for you. Some women are really good at taking care of everything and wonder, what's the problem here? Well, he really needs to know, where do you need him? You're playing the part of the church. You can't possibly tell the story of, well, the church in Christ, sometimes Jesus needs our help. And he, no. He came to get us. It's the most romantic story ever. And that's closer to what he is needing from you. When you do talk to your husband about things that bother you, do you know how many women have told me, I can't tell my husband how I feel without him getting defensive. Look, you know why? Well, it's not your fault. You're doing fine. He's the one hearing it as critique. But if you listen, women, if you listen to men talk to each other, especially about something tense, if I'm talking to my brother about something I'm disagreeing with him on, I will start with an apology. I'll preface it with something. You'll hear men say, dude, I mean, this is none of my business, and you're good at this. But he'll start by kind of going down, like, I don't want to come in high. Because it helps with this kind of thinking. Where do we stand status-wise? So it's very important that when you want to tell him the things that concern you, and you must, never bite your tongue. It only makes it worse for you and him. But it can actually help sometimes to start with, listen, I'm not saying you're a terrible father. I mean, you obviously you do well. But yesterday when you said, and believe it or not, it can help a man hear you, not because you're saying it wrong, but because it is the way he hears it. Lastly, when you're disagreeing, and this is important, because you will get into your godlike judgment of, okay, he's wrong, she's wrong about this. You must keep in mind that you're joined. You are connected. If you talk to your spouse in a way that lights up their shame, you're wrong even if you're right. If a man tells his wife what's right, and men are big on that, by the way. Men are always going, I'd like to stop here. Can I just tell you what really happened? Like the accurate, that's how we think we're seeing. And she's all emotional, as if that isn't accurate. But when you try to tell your wife a thing you feel strongly about that says to her, that implies, I don't care what you feel about this. I don't want to know what your thoughts are on it. I'm just going to tell you, you're wrong even if you're right. Because she is your other half, and she is fearful of one main thing. She thinks she is alone, and she's afraid. She thinks she is alone, and she is afraid. So in disagreement, a husband must always be careful to help her to know, I'm hearing you. I want to know what your experience of this is and what your thoughts are, more than whether you completely agree with her at the end of it. It's knowing that she's connected to you. And women, it's also difficult that even when you know he's way off on this, not even close, but he needs to hear the help from you that you're not completely disrespecting him. There's a way to talk to a husband. Look, I'm not saying you don't know anything about this, but to kind of help him not to feel crushed in what he is dealing with. And lastly, then, is this fix our shame? If husband and wife know this, is this how Christians get through this? And the answer is no. Believe it or not, that's Genesis 3:21. Remember the weird part at the end? God does not show up and say, look, you have sinned. Stop judging yourselves and each other and just judge the world. You can't. Apparently, this thinking like God is a fatal and irreversible condition. So what does he do? He covers them with skins, right? And God made for Adam and his wife garments of skin. Who is that prefiguring? Jesus. The answer in marriage isn't to just be able to lift each other enough. You won't. It is to also know that in marriage, is the rehearsal for all of our lives, singles as well, that you're dealing with Jesus. Men, when you are feeling like your wife is shaming you, no, number one, she's not. She's talking like a regular woman. She's not even aware of that. Our marriages are about drawing us to Him. Jesus should make some difference to us as husbands, that He is right behind your wife saying whatever nightmare thing you think you're hearing, that you're terrible or whatever, and He's going, you're mine. I've made you whole. You're mine. And hope it makes some difference. For women, it's the same thing. That feeling of alone, which is so common. Your husband will never do enough that you won't worry that, I don't think he thinks about me at all. There must be comfort in knowing that Jesus is the man. He is the one who can quote Isaiah to you, would a mother forget her own child? I will never forget you. I have carved you into the palms of my hand. He is the man that you are really married to. It's awkward for your husband to be wearing the Jesus suit because it doesn't fit well. It is Christ who will never tell you, well, that hurt, that feeling, that's not important. Jesus never does that. He is the man that should comfort you. Even when your husband fails at that, it's knowing that we are covered by His love, His sacrifice, and His submission. For those of you that are single, which apparently that's a thing today, I was told, is I think it's really important that you really take into account that your singleness is not the same as the world's singleness. You are married. For you who are women that do have that concern of, is there something wrong with me? Am I not? What is that? Let Jesus speak to you, who adores you. I mean adores you. And for single men, again, Christian men are not single like the world's, like secular men. You are adequate to marriage. All you have to do is to look for the answer to, is this someone you would have for me to marry? And let Him cover that sense of, I don't know if I'm ready for, I don't know if I would even know if I am ready. I hear that all the time from young men. I get that. But the answer to that is letting Jesus cover your inadequacy, knowing that all it takes is in prayer, I think He wants me to marry, then do it. Then don't worry as much. I can't believe how much young men think about whether, I didn't think that much about marriage. I just wanted to be married. I wanted to be married to her. And Jesus took me there more than I even knew. So that's what I wanted to tell you, is the work that I've done in marriage has gone from, this is too hard and I quit, to recognizing that, wait a minute, marriage isn't a relationship. It is the relationship. And whether you are married or single, we are all in the same boat, working our lives out with our husband, the guy who never married and called himself the bridegroom, who has come to get us because He loves you and He has covered you, He's made you adequate, and made you to be never alone.
1: What a great reminder from Dr. Ken Wilgus that when we know Jesus Christ, we're truly never alone.
2: Yeah, John, and what a comfort that is. And our thanks to Dr. Ken for visiting our campus and sharing this message with our team. And I hope you've enjoyed it as well.
1: 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Thanks for listening to Focus on the Family with Jim Daly. I'm John Fuller.
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1: 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Deuteronomy 31 verse 6.
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1: I bought a commercial dishwasher for my house because I was sick of waiting for the cycle. This thing had 1 minute cycles and at the start I was so stoked. Until the electricity bill tripled and it was super loud and really annoying because we constantly had these massive trays all over the kitchen. What I thought would save me time ended up costing me money and sanity. And as with that example, what I've found with my mental well-being is that quickly isn't always the best. If I start a new medication, it might take weeks to work. If I try to get off a different medication, it could take months to get out of my system. As a pastor with bipolar, I need to remind myself every day that mental well-being is the long game. If you get a little bit better every single day, eventually you'll be a lot better than you are today.
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1: Aaron faints in an optometrist. Jeff passes out when he falls off a cliff. Same, same.
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0: And with great Christian music all day. Speaking life.

This is Hope with God. I'm Andrew Palau. You know, where I live, we don't get a whole lot of sunlight. We get lots of clouds and lots of rain. But when the sun does break through, oh my, I can tell you it changes everything. We are not created to sit in overwhelming darkness, losing hope as the days pass by. Just like sunlight naturally brings joy, Jesus brings light into the darkest part of our souls. Jesus said, "I am the light of the world. If you follow me, you will never walk in darkness." Do you want to step into this light? Invite Jesus Christ into your heart right now. Let him take over. This is why he went to the cross, to make things right between you and him, to let his light shine in your life like the warmth of the sun. He wants to fill you with his hope, and he wants to do it today. Always remember, there is hope with God. I'm Andrew Palau.

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4: The kingdom of God is past, present, and future. Salvation is past, present, and future. The changing is past, present, and future. The same thing with the book of Revelation. It's already happened. It is happening. It will happen.
3: Like many, you may be very familiar with some parts of the Bible, yet other portions are very unfamiliar. Consider the book of Revelation. Reading it can be overwhelming, especially as you see text line up with real-world events. Many simply avoid its pages. But get ready. Up next, Dr. Michael Youssef begins a series of messages giving you a biblical and real-life look into the secrets and wisdom found in this life-changing part of God's Word. Let's listen as Dr. Youssef begins his series, An End Times Warning for the Modern Day Church.
4: Do you know why, of all 66 books of the Bible, the book of Revelation is the only book in which there's a blessing associated with reading it and studying it? Not only one blessing, two blessings. They're almost like a bookends. You find one blessing in chapter 1, verse 3, and the other is in chapter 22, verse 7. Now, I am personally convinced that because the Lord is true to His word, the blessing will be ours. So what is that message of Revelation? What is the core message of Revelation? Listen carefully. If you're taking notes, I'm going to speak a little slower so you can get it. It is really found in chapter 1, verse 19. Underline, Revelation chapter 1, verse 19. Write, therefore, what you have seen, what is now, and what will come to pass. Past, present, future. What you have seen, what is now, and what will come. Please listen carefully. The concept of holding the past, the present, and the future together is one of the most important concepts in the Bible. Because you know and I know that somehow in our ordinary lives, you find people who are constantly living in the past. The past is holding them back with chains. The past, the past, the past. And they never make any progress because they're living in the past. Now, there are other Christians who live in the present. Or just now, what is going to happen now, today, and that's it. No thought for the past or the future. Then there are others who are living for the future. It's the next thing. And they cannot even think about today and the days past and learn from the past errors or whatever it is. They're just constantly going for the next thing. The Bible teaches us very clearly that the past, the present, and the future must be held together if we are to live a balanced Christian life. From the past, we learn from those mistakes and grow through them. In the present, we walk with God today, and in the future, we expect with great deal of enthusiasm and excitement of what's going to happen. All of this must be together. Let me explain to you what I mean from the Bible. The Bible teaches us that we were saved in the past. The moment you said yes to Jesus, you're saved. That's past. We are being saved every day. We will be eternally saved. You see that? Past, present, future. The Bible also says that we changed in the past. I remember the day I gave my life to Christ. I mean, the sky was bluer, the sun was brighter. I mean, my whole life was turned upside down. So I was changed. But I'm continuously changing. If I'm not changing every day in the present, there's something wrong with me. The Bible said that we go from one point of glory into another. What's that mean? We grow into the character of Christ. But then we will be changed in the future. And that is most glorious change of all, because we will become perfect like Christ. Same thing with the kingdom of God. The kingdom of God is past. It came with Jesus. In Mark 1:14, he said, the kingdom of God is here. What is the kingdom of God? It's the rule of God in our lives. It's the reign of God in our hearts. So the kingdom of God passed with Jesus. The kingdom of God is now here, reigning and ruling in our hearts every single day. And the kingdom of God is coming when Jesus reigns and rules with our own perceptible eyes. You see, the kingdom of God is past, present, and future. Salvation is past, present, and future. A changing is past, present, and future. The same thing with the book of Revelation. It's already happened. It is happening. It will happen. Amen? When it happens, it's going to happen with intensity for the future. The Bible talks about the Great Tribulation as a future time in which there will be severe persecution and suffering. And most people agree that it's the period of 7 years. That's what the Bible called the Great Tribulation. I want you to think with me about the first century Christians, these believers in Rome who were thrown into hungry lions. They were dipped in hot tar. The Nero persecution was so severe. If you lived at that time, wouldn't you not think that this is the Great Tribulation? Fast forward today. Headline news. If you're a Christian in Syria or Iraq, and you watched as parents your babies being crucified alive, or beheaded, or worse, wouldn't you think the Great Tribulation is here? And yet the Great Tribulation will happen with far wider implication on global level. So it happened. It is happening, and it will happen in the future. And that is why this book of Revelation, the word means revealing. You know, in the Greek, it's apocalypse, with a lot of people think of apocalypse now in the movies. You know, when you think it's disaster is going to happen. No. All the word means in Greek is that revealing or uncovering or showing us something that was covered and now it's uncovered. That's what Revelation means. That is why this revealing book is a timeless book. It is a timely book. It is absolutely relevant today, as I'm going to show you in a minute. We can be absolutely sure that all of the prophetic events in the book of Revelation will come to pass with stunning accuracy, with the minutest detail fulfilled, because God always, always, always keeps His word, just as it did in the Old Testament. All of the prophecies of Jesus' first coming in the Old Testament, they were fulfilled with a meticulous detail, with stunning descriptions of exactly as it prophesied in the Old Testament. You read in the Old Testament, before Jesus came to earth, about His birth of a virgin in Bethlehem, about Him proclaiming the good news to the poor. You read about how His power is going to restore sight to the blind, how He is being wounded for our transgressions, being crucified on a cross, being forsaken by the Father, and the death, burial, and resurrection. All in the Old Testament. They're all fulfilled in meticulous details. All of these prophecies that were prophesied came to pass. And in the same way, the prophecies about Jesus' second coming, which outnumber the prophecies in the Old Testament about His first coming, they will be fulfilled with stunning accuracy. Everything we will study in the book of Revelation will come to pass. So who is this John whom God used to open, to reveal, to expose this mystery? This is no other than the disciple who laid his head on Jesus' shoulder. This is no other than the man who gave us that great Gospel of John, account of Jesus. This is no other than the man who gave us those three magnificent epistles. That John was privileged to be caught up in heaven and was shown the glorified, magnified, soon coming Jesus the Christ. Question. Why did Jesus reveal himself this way to John? Good question. And the answer is really twofold. Listen carefully. The first reason is that the ascended, glorified, magnified Jesus wanted to send specific messages to his churches in Asia Minor. Some of these letters to these seven churches have condemnations to those churches. Others, commendations. In fact, five out of the seven churches, Jesus said and called them to repentance, just as our churches in the 21st century today needs to repent. These letters Jesus wanted to encourage, to correct the first century church and the 21st century church. We will see how. These letters, those seven letters, you're not reading somebody else's mail. We're reading our own mail in these letters. The second reason why Jesus revealed all of this to John, to give us an outline of the future history, the future events. Even if they are veiled in symbolism and images, but nonetheless, they give us an outline. John himself, in Revelation 22, 10 and 12, believed that the Lord was coming soon. Probably he believed it was in his lifetime. Listen to what he said. Do not seal up the words of the prophecy of this book, because the time is near. Behold, I'm coming soon. And you see, that led some of the skeptics who love to debunk biblical prophecy to say, see, poor old misguided, deluded John. He thought Jesus was coming back. Here we are 2,000 years later, and he's not back. See, here's the problem. People fall into error when they fail to interpret the scripture by the scripture. And on this subject, if you interpret the scripture by the scripture, then you will hear what Peter said in 2 Peter chapter 3, verses 3, 4, 8, and 9. Listen carefully. In the last days, scoffers will come, scoffing and following their own evil desires, and they will say, where is this coming? He promised. Ever since our fathers died, everything goes on as it has since the beginning of creation. Here's what he continues. Don't forget this one thing, dear friends. With the Lord, a day like 1,000 years and 1,000 years like one day. The Lord is not slow in keeping his promise, as some understand slowness. He is patient with you, not wanting anyone to perish, but everyone come to repentance. Amen? Amen. Interpret the scripture by the scripture. How many times did Jesus say the return of the Son of Man will be a surprise, will be sudden, and that most people will not be expecting, except for those who are alert and waiting for him, that the day of the Lord is coming like a thief in the night, that the day of the Lord is coming. It's unexpected. Having said all of this, if you look around the world today, as I do, and you see how fragile the global economy is, and in Revelation 18, tells us it would be a global economic collapse. Would not have understood that a few years ago. There's going to be a global economic collapse. So you look at the fragile world economy, global economy, how the news from the Middle East, where it all began and where it all will end, how the news from the Middle East now occupies all of the headlines, how Israel is living almost in total isolation in the world today. How Islamic jihadis are shattering the securities of even world powers that they're literally kowtowing to them. How the spirit of delusion seemed to be covering so many people all over the world. How one clever world leader can put the wool over the eyes of billions of people and deceive them. It's so easy to see how it can happen, and it can happen anytime. And you cannot help but think that history is aligning with biblical prophecy. You cannot help but see that this great falling away of today, so many churches that once believed in the authority of the scripture, they believe it no more, that sin and the glorification of sin is accepted as a virtue, that the spirit of rebellion seems to be everywhere, that biblical morality is condemned as evil, and that the practice of immorality is seen as good, even by many churches, even in this country, where we all did, and I certainly did as a boy, longing to come here as the world's rock and bastion of freedom. We are seeing how that freedom is slipping away from us globally. The picture is even worse. This vile surge by the jihadis against Christians or even their own fellow Muslims, the New Age movement that once was considered to be lunatic fringe, has become mainstream and is promoted by entertainers, educators, and environmentalists. When satanic activities are accepted in some schools, can anyone doubt that we are living in the last days? In some sense, these events and these activities say to me, at least, here's the opinion, I'll tell you when it's coming, that Satan is intensifying his activities because he senses that his time for the lake of fire is drawing near. One of Satan's ingenious deceptions is a movement in the West, in America and in Canada, in many of mainline churches, even some evangelical churches, so-called evangelical churches, is called Chrislam, where they're seeking to merge Christianity with Islam into one single homogeneous religion. There are some churches that are actually placing the Quran next to the Bible in the pews. There are some preachers who are preaching the words of Muhammad side by side by the words of Jesus. Many a church today have rejected the book of Revelation. And you know why? You know why? They want to worship a helpless babe in Bethlehem. They want to worship a helpless body hanging on a cross. They want to worship all of that, but not the risen, glorified, ascended, magnified, King of kings, Lord of lords, Judge Jesus, who is revealed in the book of Revelation. That's why they reject it. They are disturbed by the thought that that same Jesus who hung helplessly on the cross is coming back to sit on the judge's bench, and he will judge every single human being that ever lived. He is the righteous judge. And that's why they want to get stuck of the Jesus they can manipulate and control. They don't want the powerful Jesus. But let me tell you what the scripture said. In 2 Corinthians 5:16, though we once regarded Christ according to the flesh, we regard him thus no longer. He's no longer on that cross. He is risen, magnified, glorified, and soon coming King. And that is why the book of Revelation, of all the books of the Bible, presents us with a complete picture of the Christian faith. It gives us an awe-inspiring portrait of the glorified, soon coming King Jesus. It gives us an awe-filled vision of the victorious King Jesus. It is a complete vision of who Jesus is and what he's going to do in the future. Listen very carefully, please. This is important. The book of Revelation completes our knowledge of Jesus. The book of Revelation completes our understanding of the Christian faith. The book of Revelation completes the gospel of salvation. It completes the past, the present, and the future. The book of Revelation, we see Jesus and no longer hanging on a cross, but we'll see him as a glorified Jesus in white and gold, with hair white as wool, with eyes blaze with fire, with voice like rushing river. We see Jesus as the Alpha and the Omega. We see Jesus as the beginning and the end. We see Jesus as the only one with the keys of death and Hades. That is why there is a special blessing for those who study the book of Revelation. They will have a complete picture of the whole gospel. Hear me right, please. In the Old Testament, you read the prophecies about Jesus coming from heaven to earth and Emmanuel, God with us. These prophecies, while we see them now and we study them and we're blessed by them, they mystified the rabbis in the Old Testament. Why? Because the Old Testament prophecy predicts that the Messiah would come as a king and judge, triumphal and victorious, but also prophesy that the Messiah would come, suffer, and die. And the rabbis were mystified by that. How could there be two messiahs? How can we have a Messiah who reigns and rules with power and one who's going to suffer and die? Even one prophet, you don't have to go to all of them, just one, Isaiah, gives us both pictures. And you can understand their mystification. Isaiah chapter 9, verses 6 and 7. He'll be called Wonderful Counselor, Mighty God, Everlasting Father, and Prince of Peace. Of the increase of his government and peace, there will be no end. He will reign on David's throne and over his kingdom forever and ever. Great. And yet, same prophet, not another one, same prophet, Isaiah, chapter 53, verses 4, 6, and 7. He said, the Messiah will come and suffer and die. Let me read it for you. Surely he took our infirmities and carried our sorrows. Yet we considered him stricken by God, smitten by him and afflicted. We all like sheep have gone astray. Each of us has turned on his own way. And the Lord has laid on him the iniquity of us all. He was oppressed and afflicted, and yet he did not open his mouth. He was like a lamb to the slaughter, or as a sheep before his shearers, in silent, so he did not open his mouth. Two pictures by the same prophet. A Messiah who will suffer and a Messiah who will reign and rule in power. Of course, in hindsight now, 2,000 years later, we said, of course they're talking about the same one. One is talking about his first coming, the other one talking about his second coming. But you see, to those rabbis, they did not see this. They didn't live in our time. And therefore, they were debating all this stuff over and over. And then the populace would fall on one side or the other. Some would believe a Messiah who would suffer. Others would believe a Messiah who would reign victorious. But isn't that human nature like that? I am so grateful for the book of Revelation, because it reveals this mystery that mystified rabbis for years and years. Now, at this introductory message, I want to come clean with you. There are godly scholars and wonderful Bible teachers who disagree on some of the little details in the book of Revelation. But I think all of the godly Bible teachers will believe four things, and these are indisputable. First, that those who welcome Christ as their Savior and Lord here and now will be welcomed in heaven in his eternal habitation when he returns. Secondly, that Jesus will return as he promised. Thirdly, that he will be the judge, and he will judge everyone who refuses to accept him as the only Savior and Lord in the whole world. And fourthly, when Jesus appears, those of us who love him will be with him. That's it. These are the indisputable facts about the book of Revelation. The question is, if Jesus returns this afternoon, will you be thrilled or afraid? Will you be terrified or will you be thrilled?
3: 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So how would you answer that question? Will you be thrilled or terrified? 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
2: 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I pray for you, and I'm blessed to hear you each day. Thank you. 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
2: In this bulletin, a candlelight vigil held in Melbourne and auction rates continuing to drop. With more, I'm Tracy Weir. A candlelight vigil has been held by Melbourne's Tibetan community in support of the victims of the catastrophic glacier collapse in Nepal. 11 days after the disaster, more than 5,500 people remain missing. Our reporter Nelson Scott says DFAT officials on the ground in Kathmandu are assisting families with the difficult process of identifying their loved ones.
3: What has started to happen now, 10, 11 days on from this tragedy, is bodies are decomposing as a result. It's nearly impossible to identify them, so they're using DNA to do that now.
2: 36 Australians are among those missing. New research shows the number of homes being sold at auction is down by nearly a third compared with last year. According to Cotality data, more than 1,400 homes across the capital city were taken to auction this weekend. That's 31.1% lower than a year ago. It's the fourth week in a row that the auction volumes have been down by more than 30% compared with the same time in 2025. Social media giants would face fines of up to $100 million if they fail to keep Australians safe from harmful content under sweeping reforms. Labor will this week release its draft digital and duty of care laws, which would also force tech companies to give social media users the option to opt out of algorithms that impact their feeds. Businesses fear the changes could negatively impact online trade. A manhunt is continuing in Victoria's Gippsland region after a family was attacked with an axe on Saturday. Alex Riddell has more.
4: 48-year-old Peter O'Ryan was at his family's home in the town of Tyres when an argument began. It's alleged he first assaulted his brother, then turned on his mother and father. It's understood he used an axe or a tomahawk, and police believe he is probably still armed. His 76-year-old father and 47-year-old brother were airlifted to hospital with life-threatening injuries and remain in a critical condition, while his 74-year-old mother was transported to hospital with critical injuries and remains in a stable condition.
2: Alex Riddell with that report. Russia and Ukraine have agreed to pause strikes on each other's capital cities for 3 days. The move comes as US envoys Steve Witkoff and Jared Kushner arrive in Kyiv to negotiate peace talks. Earlier, they held talks with the Russian president in Moscow. US President Donald Trump says he wants the conflict settled.
5: President Zelensky and President Putin, they truly hate each other. You know, last week, they lost 32,000 people, mostly soldiers, during the last month. It's got to get settled.
2: Both Mr. Putin and Mr. Zelensky have agreed to halt the strikes on their respective capitals while talks are ongoing. Christian grandmother Kathy Kite from a rural community in the US state of Missouri is fighting to be allowed to keep providing free breakfasts to local residents. Up to 25 people have been coming to her home 6 mornings a week since May, when she felt called by God to offer food and coffee. But now local authorities say she needs a permit. They claim a patron fell ill after eating one of her breakfasts, which hasn't been verified. Lawyers are asking the county council why Kathy is being designated as running a commercial kitchen. For the first time in a quarter of a century, no refugees enduring religious persecution have resettled in the United States this financial year. Persecuted religious minorities include Christians and have been completely shut out. That's according to World Relief and Open Doors. Turning to sport, and in the AFL, Carlton's premiership dreams are over. Geelong crushed the Blues 107-74 at the MCG in their elimination final. That's the latest Vision National News. I'm Tracy Weir.
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10: And today we're in the second message, and this message is called Be Careful How You Live. We need to live carefully. This is about living your life on purpose for a purpose. It's about having a direction and setting your mind toward that direction and going for it. It's about getting rid of a I wish I had attitude to I'm going to seize the day and I'm going to go for it. It's about finding out what you believe God wants you to do and being persistent. I'm going to jump over here to another page, and I want to read something to you that I wrote down that has been very, very important to me. Being an on-purpose person, I've been after this for about 3-4 years, and I've done some other teaching along these lines, but I wanted to get it in a book. The realization that I could not wait to feel like doing a thing or think it was a good idea or even necessarily want to do it before I took action was life-changing for me. And I want to say it again. I want to make sure you get it. Let me say it a little differently. If you wait to feel like doing a thing before you do it, or to think it's a good idea, or to even want to, you won't do the will of God. You'll miss a lot of things that God is telling you to do. And our society today is very much feeling-oriented. We bow down at the altar of emotions way too much. And we need to live on purpose, not emotionally, or not off the top of my head. I hate it when I ask somebody a question, they say, well, off the top of my head, the last thing I want is something off the top of your head. I don't even want anything off the top of my head. I want something that's deeper than that. It's kind of interesting, the different things that I teach, the different things that people get excited about. You know, it's like we live in a world that's made everything pretty easy for us. I mean, really, you know, push buttons, get on escalators, go up elevators, machine that washes your dishes, another machine that does something else. I mean, really, compared to the way people had to live years and years and years ago, we have got it pretty easy. And the interesting thing is the easier we have it, the easier we want it. And it doesn't take very much at all now for us to feel that we are being oppressed and deprived. I mean, if the escalator's out, that is terrible. Can you believe they did not fix this escalator yet? Now what am I going to do? Well, walk some steps, I guess. Amen? How many of you agree that we just get kind of like, you know, we just want everything easy? And to be honest, Satan is using a lot of it to kill people's motivation and even to steal people's health. God gave you joints so you would move. I mean, look at all the things we can do. All kinds of stuff. I mean, your toes move, your knees move. You know, somebody says, well, my knees hurt. Well, maybe it's because you haven't exercised them for 10 years. I don't know. Anyway, I'm going to try to behave here. So we have to get over thinking that everything should be easy for us. I'll tell you a phrase I would like to see you get out of your collection of phrases that you use. Let's get rid of this statement. It's just too hard. But it's just too hard. You know what? Nothing that God leads us to do is too hard. Come on. Nothing that God leads us to do is too hard. You can forgive people. You can forgive somebody who has treated you terrible. You may not want to, but you can. You may never feel like it, but you can. You may not think it makes any sense, but you can. And when we learn to start being careful about doing what God wants us to do, instead of thinking it's okay to just not do what He wants us to do, you're going to have to get happier than that. Woo! Be careful how you live. Ephesians 5, 14 through 17. Therefore, he says, awake, O sleeper, and arise from the dead. And Christ shall shine and make day dawn upon you and give you light. Look carefully then how you walk. Live purposefully and worthily and accurately, not as the unwise and the witless, but as wise, sensible, intelligent people, making the very most of your time, buying up each opportunity because the days are evil. Therefore, do not be vague and thoughtless and foolish, but understand and firmly grasp what the will of the Lord is. I said last night, what God wants us to do is use our free will that He has given us to choose His will. Use our free will that He's given us to choose His will. He's not going to make us serve Him. He's not going to make us believe. He's not going to make us do what's right. But He tells us what we should do, and then He wants us to do it willingly. And if we do, our lives will be so blessed that we won't hardly know what to do. How many things has God told you to do? And I'm not just talking to the people in this room today, but to people all over the world. How many things do you believe that God has put on your heart that you should do or not do, but you still have not obeyed Him? Honestly and truly, we should be able to say, as far as I know, there is nothing, there's no area in my life where I am purposely disobeying God. Now, that doesn't mean that, you know, we don't make mistakes and get in the flesh. And I teach on love all the time. And a couple of days ago, I was just flat out rude to somebody. So I felt terrible about it, but it wasn't something I planned to do. It's not something I ever want to do again. That's, I guess, what I would call getting in the flesh. And boy, the minute that you do, you're sorry and you ask God to forgive you. That's just part of our life. You know, we are human beings and we're not going to behave perfectly all the time. But I can honestly say that I don't know of one area in my life where I am purposely being disobedient to God, foolishly thinking that I can do the wrong thing and have a right life. Well, you're too quiet for me. This may be better than I thought. See, it's foolish to think that we cannot do what God tells us to do and still have things work out right. But it's just too hard. No, I can do all things through Christ, who is my strength. All things. So the first thing we want to talk about is being very careful about obeying God and realizing that God is probably not going to do nearly as much for you as you may be sitting around thinking that He will do, but He will do a lot through you.
11: Love you guys!
10: I'm kind of glad right now to hear that. You guys are like... See, that whole mentality, that easy mentality is, well, I'm going to pray and God's going to do it all for me. Well, God will do what you cannot do, but He won't do what you can do. And if we do what we can do, then God will always do what we cannot do. We are not spectators, we are participators. And I think Christianity in many instances has become a spectator sport. We gather in the buildings and we watch somebody on the platform. I wish I had your life. I wish I had your ministry. I didn't get it wishing. God has an amazing plan for every one of your lives. And we're not all going to do the same thing. We don't all need to be up here, but God's got an amazing plan for your life. And you don't have to compare or compete with anybody. All you need to do is do the part that God is asking you to do. And no matter if it seems little to the world, you will get the same reward as somebody who's touching the whole earth with the gospel. Just do what God wants you to do and do it with all of your heart. all of us abilities. Everybody can do something. And we either need to start using it or we're going to lose it. Let me just give you a couple of examples of the power of obedience. 1 Kings

0: And when it didn't work his way, he didn't like it. Elisha sent a message out to him. And you know, Naaman was a great man. I mean, he was a well-respected man, a man that everybody, you know, bowed down to and catered to. And Elisha just sent a message out and said, go and wash in the Jordan 7 times and your flesh will be restored and you will be clean. But Naaman got angry and went away and said, behold, I thought he would come out to me and stand and call on the name of the Lord his God and wave his hand over the place and heal the leper. So he just had this idea that he was going to pull up to the front door and, you know, the guy was just going to wave his hand over him and make everything right. I just wonder how many of us think we're just going to get up every day and God's just going to wave his hand over us and make everything right in our life. Anyway, I mean, how many people... For a while, there was this thing going around in the church, and I think it's gone, thank God, but people were having debt cancellation services. Did anybody ever go to one of those? I don't know. I mean, like these people would come, and they were going to do these prayers, and your debt was going to be canceled, and that used to make me so stinking mad. You know, if you spend 40 years getting in debt, living ridiculously, and now you think you're going to go to a service somewhere and spectate from the audience and somebody's going to wave their hand over you and make all your debt go away? It's almost criminal to tell people that they can have something like that. We sit around and want miracles and miracles and miracles, and God is a miracle-working God. But I'll tell you what, he wants to do stuff through you, not just for you. And you know, one of the reasons why there's a lot of unhappy Christians, and you know, really being an unhappy Christian is an oxymoron. We should be the happiest people on the face of the earth. You know why? You're not going to hell. Okay, the elevator's not working at the office. I gotta walk 9 flights of stairs, but you're not going to hell. Amen? I mean, if we kind of start to balance some things out, we can get a lot happier than what we are. But honestly and truly, I believe that a lot of Christians are unhappy because this idea has crept in and people get deceived and we think because we go to church, we're doing our part. Well, I go to church. Well, woo. Well, I go to church every Sunday, you know? Well, what are you doing with what you learn? Amen? Are we a participator? I'll never forget a girl who told me this story, and I tell it every once in a while, so maybe you've heard it before, but she said, you know, I got to the point, Joyce, where I wasn't getting anything out of your messages anymore. And she said, I started praying for you because I thought maybe you had some sin in your life and you had lost your anointing.
1: God created us to do great things, but it won't happen by just wishing. We must be willing to do the necessary work. We need to set a goal, develop a plan, and move with purpose. If we do our part, God will always be faithful to do his part. God knows what we need and is aware of our heart's desires, and he will grant them if we seek him first.
0: Have you struggled to discover God's plan for your life? Maybe you've tried and tried to hear God's voice, but nothing seems to change. If that sounds familiar, I've got some good news. In my book, Finding God's Will for Your Life, I want to take you on a journey to peace as we explore what the Bible says about God's purposes for us. You can say goodbye to the struggle and trust that God has a good plan for you.
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1: I've got so much to be thankful for.

0: It's Jeremy Riddle and One Thing Remains. You're on The Fresh Start with Aaron and Chloe this morning.
1: It is 6.30, so it's time to go to the news. But don't worry, we've got your sports report with Coach Dan on the way. We're also later in the show catching up with Michelle Higgins. We're talking about Better Living for Less, bringing that segment back, and a whole lot more.
0: Yeah, now you will want to stick around for the sports segment because probably the most important sports competition of the year. The grand finals happened over the weekend, and I think everyone will need to be updated on those.
1: That didn't happen on the weekend.
0: No, Chloe, of course, talking about the Hunter Christian Church's football comp. My team played on the weekend, Chloe.
1: Oh, here we go.
0: I played on the weekend. We'll talk about that next.
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4: In stories making news, a candlelight vigil has been held in Melbourne's Tibetan community to support the victims of catastrophic glacier collapse in Nepal. 11 days after the disaster, more than 5,500 remain missing. A world-first spit test developed in Australia could help detect fatty liver disease. The condition affects 30% of people in the country aged over 50. One Nation is announcing its plan for Australians to gain more access to their superannuation. And Ukraine's President Volodymyr Zelensky has met with Donald Trump's top envoys as the US ramps up efforts to end the war in Ukraine. Ahead of the meeting, Mr. Zelensky said he wants an end to the war, but security guarantees would be required. Flights to and from Indonesia have been suspended because of volcanic ash. Around 200 flights have been affected. In sport and in the AFLW, there were wins to Melbourne, Carlton, Geelong, Hawthorn and Fremantle. That's the news and sport headlines. I'm Tracy Weir. More details on these stories in bulletins throughout the day.
0: Oh, is there anything worse than doing life admin?
1: How about doing life admin when you're sick?
0: Oh my goodness, even worse.
1: That's why it's good to know that Piggott's Pharmacy can issue leave certificates for up to 2 days.
0: Oh, amazing. So no more trying to book in with a doctor just because you've had a day off work.
1: So if you're unwell or caring for someone who is, it's quick and easy to sort out. Just ask
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1: We've got a mostly sunny day ahead of us today. There is a medium chance of showers along the coast, but we're pretty clear for the rest of the region. Temps continuing to be a little higher, temperatures reaching the low to mid-20s.
0: Taking a look across our roads this morning, and it's been a pretty good start to the day so far. If you're heading citybound from Maitland, a good run through Taro and Hexham at the moment. It looks like Port Stephens to Newcastle running on time. Both sides of Lake Mac looking good as well. Throughout Newcastle City, no major hold-up or delays. If you're heading out towards Singleton this morning, good run on the Hunter Expressway and the New England Highway as well. No issues out towards Cessnock. And if you're heading out of the region, the M1 Pacific Motorway is running on time between here and Sydney. As always, though, do let us know if you come across anything on our road so we can give a heads up to other drivers about. Just shoot through a text 0435 777 997.
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0: We chase a lot of things to find freedom, finances, and we could be chasing, I don't know, maybe career and status, but there is really ultimately only one thing that brings us ultimate and true freedom.
1: The verse of today comes from John chapter 8, verse 32. Then you will know the truth, and the truth will set you free.
0: Yes, so are you finding truth today? Maybe that's where you can find your freedom.
8: start your morning with friends.
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0: Good morning.
1: Hello.
0: Welcome to this magnificent Monday. Aaron and Chloe with you. If you're just joining us, great to have you with us.
1: Off the back of spring plus over the weekend.
0: Almost felt like we fast forwarded to summer.
1: Yeah.
0: And now we're like reeling it back too much.
1: Yeah, yeah. Do you know... This is not going to land with anybody else here. I've got two men in the room with me. I break out the fake tan. I'm not going to inflict my pasty white skin on people.
0: My apologies for not noticing.
1: Better than getting sun damage.
0: Oh, look, it is great to be with you. I hope you enjoyed the weekend. It does feel like a turning point. It does feel like we can now kind of get into spring mode. Of course, it doesn't mean everything's going to be hot from here. But, yeah, I hope you had a wonderful weekend. What's happened on the weekend? One of the big ones, of course, was that the churches, Hunter Christian Churches football soccer grand final, or football grand final, I should say. But, yeah, the big churches comp had their grand final at Maitland Park on Saturday. So lots and lots and lots of people turning up for that as well. Lots of great games being played on the day.
1: Nice to be supported. But, hey, we're going to get a sports wrap. We're going to talk about that, but a whole lot more. All the big news of sports over the last week with Coach Dan. It's coming up next.

0: On the night you're falling all to pieces, you can bring your lonely heart to Jesus. What if I told you that I believe it?
1: It's Monday morning. It means it's time to get caught up on all things sports. It's time for the Sports Wrap.
2: Welcome to the studio, Coach Dan.
3: Good morning.
1: Good to have you with us.
2: We know it was. Sorry. We were just off.
1: You both looked at me then, and I wasn't looking. Sorry, guys.
2: I'd just like to say, Coach Dan is a real sportsman because before he comes into the studio, and he comes here at 6, he's already done a gym session.
1: Yeah, that's impressive.
2: We're talking the real, true, authentic sportsman here.
3: Yeah, thanks for that.
1: I just want to say, Chloe, I also did a gym session before coming here. It was a few years ago, but.
3: I see what you did there.
2: Now, heading straight into the NRL, the Knights had a bye over the weekend.
3: Yeah, so that saw us. We already knew we were going to be in the semi-finals, which is fantastic. Really exciting to have the Knights back in the semi-finals, especially after last season. But we're looking forward and looking forward to seeing them take on the Rabbitohs. So on the weekend, the Rabbitohs had a win, which put them into sixth place. So we will head down to Sydney to go and take on the Rabbitohs this Friday night. So big game. The last two games that we've played, we won at home and they won at home down there. Okay. Only 2 points in both of those games throughout the season.
1: Yeah, I was going to say, from memory, always a close one between those guys. So this is going to be a tough one for the Knights, but we have been having a good season.
3: Yeah, certainly have. We've got a little bit of form coming in. The Rabbits have been playing really well, though. Their last five games having 4 wins and only 1 loss. And we are 2-2 in our last five, with last week being a bye. So coming off that rest and giving the players an opportunity to have a bit of a break and then getting into the semi-finals hopefully will be an advantage to see us get over the line.
2: So heading into the finals season, who's walked away with a minor premiership?
3: Yeah, that came down to the last game of the season. So really exciting. It's always the way that you would love to see things go, where you find out the final places in the semis in that final round. And the Panthers have ended up on top, which is really well done. They have been just a phenomenal team over a number of years, and they're back on top again, winning the minor premiership. That came down to for and against. So the Panthers beating the Tigers on the weekend, they won by enough to be able to overtake those Warriors, who had won by 1 point against Manly. So they came into that last game, the Panthers needing a differential of 3 or more, and they were able to

0: do that quite easily.
1: So it's actually pretty tight at the top of the ladder. There's no kind of clear front runner for, you know, who's likely to be standing there at the end of the season.
0: Yeah, it was only 4 points that separated first and fourth place. So the Panthers and Warriors on 42 points, and then we had the Dolphins on 40, and the Roosters rounding out the top four on 38 points.
1: Okay, but never underestimate an underdog.
0: Exactly.
2: Yeah, tight race at the end. Oh, well, we're looking forward to Friday night, checking out the Knights versus the Rabbitohs. They're playing in Sydney. Over to the tennis. Not a lot to talk about, really.
0: No, well, if we can move on really quickly. Unfortunately, no Australians left in the draw. We're only into round three, going into round four. So all Australians are now out of the singles, both men's and women's. So unfortunately, we weren't able to see any of our Aussies get through.
1: Yeah, okay. Well, we'll just come back to it next year or hang out for the Australian Open.
2: US Open scratched from memory.
1: Yeah. But look, let's head over to the AFL now and what's been happening there?
0: Yeah, we have the first round of the semi-finals, and so we had the wildcard round the previous round and then the semi-finals this round. So few results. Unfortunately for myself, we saw a loss for the Carlton Blues against the Geelong Cats. So they won 107-74. And that will see Geelong go through, and they will take on Frio, who went down on Thursday night to the Hawks. So the Hawks straight through to the preliminary final, and they will host that next weekend. They'll find out who they play based on the other results. But for a lot of listeners, they would be loving the Swans result, and that was 141. That is a phenomenal score, to 88. So they beat the Brisbane Lions
2: like
0: by 53.
2: Yeah,
0: really, really good win. They played really well. Unfortunately, though, for the Swans, we haven't got a confirmed report yet, but Callum Mills, the captain, went down with a knee injury, and it doesn't look good. So,
2: and they're already, what, five players short, like out of the squad. So
0: yeah,
2: you don't want to go to another sixth now, particularly the captain.
0: Yeah, and played really well. He's been really leading them well through this challenging time, and now we won't see him on the field, I wouldn't think, unfortunately. Hopefully it's not, but it's always hard when you see the way that his leg went underneath him and the way it moved. It was not looking good. So, unfortunately, I feel that he may be out for the rest of the year, and that would mean that he's going to miss the start of next season if it is an ACL as well with his rehab he'll have to go through.
1: Now, that massive score, do you think it's the Swannies now playing like they've got something to prove? You know, with everything going on around them, they just want to, like, kind of prove themselves on the field?
0: It'd be absolutely a motivating factor. They talk about the Bloods culture, so the Swans known as the Bloods, and they said, yeah, there's a lot of people who've been around AFL for a long time talking about how, apart from the grand final wins that the Swans have had, that's probably one of the best wins that they've had in their history.
1: Wow.
0: So
2: this is, of course, off the back of a lot of controversy, five players having to be suspended, you know, key players. So, yeah, I mean, well done to the rest of the team for stepping up there. But a big weekend locally in sport. Not only, you know, football and netball and all sorts of things, finals happening.
1: Well, the most important local competition, of course, is the Hunter Christian Church's football competition.
0: Absolutely. And we've got to turn to our man on the ground.
1: I feel like I've just got to get something out.
2: Oh, what's...
0: Hang on.
2: He's played in a grand final.
0: Here
2: what's he getting out of his bag?
0: Oh, we can see a medal and a trophy. Does that mean...
2: He's putting a medal on, guys.
0: Here we go. Oh, the medal's on now.
1: I've got a medal on.
0: This is really good radio.
1: I just want you to read this here. It says HCCF Division 5 grand finalists.
0: Oh.
1: Doesn't say winners. No.
0: Congratulations.
1: Thank you. I do have a trophy here, though, for we did take out the minor premiership. So there you go.
0: Well done. That looks great.
1: What do you reckon's cooler, a trophy or a medal?
0: Well, it depends on what you've got set up at home, but always like the medal around the neck. You can wear that around. And
2: What do you have set up at home for all of your medals and trophies?
1: At the moment, nothing. I actually do have a few, Chloe. You mock me. I actually have a few.
2: I'm turning to Coach Dan. What have you got set up?
0: Oh, I've got it set up for the kids. So we have a little display for them all to put all their little trophies up there, which is really good.
1: Yeah.
0: The ones that I have achieved over the years that have been sentimental, I've got them in my bookshelf.
1: There is one actually quite a few years ago now, the AFL Touch competition.
0: AFL Nines?
1: Yes. I believe there was a big trophy there that I got to touch for one moment because I played on Dan's team.
0: Yep.
1: But I never got something to put up in my trophy cabinet. I might need you to go and do me an honorary
0: Yeah, look, I don't think we won. That's why we didn't get it.
1: No, we did win.
0: Did we?
1: Yeah. It's the only time I've ever played AFL. And I was
2: and
1: able to
2: won
1: walk away
2: the grand final.
0: We won the whole thing.
1: I'm not going to say it's because of me, but I think I'm probably the weak point of the team.
2: I'm going to say largely rested on Coach Dan's shoulders.
0: I cannot believe I forgot that.
2: I'm sitting here with two winners.
1: That's right. We will quickly go through. Look, big congratulations. It was a big day at Maitland Park. HCCF always put on a great comp and a great grand final day as well. So, congratulations to, in the women's comp, Charlestown Presbyterian beat Hunter Christian Church 1-0. In ours, we went down 3-1 to Mayfield Baptist. And Mayfield Baptist were having an absolute blinder of a season because they won the fourth div comp as well, beating Cardiff Heights Baptist 2-0 in Div 3. They also, Mayfield Baptist again had a team, won 4-1 against Cardiff Heights Baptist. In Div 2, Maitland Baptist, my other, I want to say big brothers, but they're not older than me, but our other team, they actually won 2-0 against New Vine Lakes, so well done to those guys. And we don't, for some reason, we don't have the results for Div 1.
0: Hold on, Aaron,
1: hold
0: on.
1: Oh, have you
0: got it? I have managed to work the systems and
2: Div 1.
0: Put my finger in.
1: It was North Lakes Salvos versus Rhythm City, C3.
0: Sure was. And we had a 1-0 result there, so really tight game. And it went to North Lakes.
1: Oh, well done.
0: So congratulations to North Lakes
2: there. Well done, guys.
1: Well done. But yes, I'm sure everyone enjoying this season. And we should say a big thank you to the team at Hunter Christian Church's football for putting on a comp like this.
2: Huge amount of work.
1: So, yeah, thank you, guys.
0: Absolutely. Administrators, they do all the hard yards and put in all the hours and often don't get the pat on the back that they deserve. But well done to all of those people across all of our sports around the region. A lot of time and effort put in, and it can't. These competitions can't be run without them.
1: Yeah, absolutely. Now, of course, as we head into this week, a couple of things happening. There is an NFL match. We'll talk about that more next week, I assume. But
2: September 11.
1: September 11. Oh, wow, there you go. But, yeah, I know you're an NFL fan. Are you going to be tuning in for that one?
0: I will certainly be tuning in and watching, not heading down there because it is on a weekday. And
2: yes. It's at 10:35 in the morning.
0: It is because the time back in the US,
1: they
0: need to align it so that the games can be watched.
1: How did you not manage to turn this into a school excursion?
0: Yeah, look, I tried my hardest, but if you had checked out what the ticket prices were, there's your answer.
1: It's a term worth of school fees.
2: It is the 49ers versus the Rams. So, hey, you might need to have a day off if you want to catch that one in the morning.
0: It is a really, really big game, and it's amazing that Australia is able to attract such good teams to come down here as well. So the Rams are the Super Bowl favourites this year.
1: Oh, cool.
0: So Aaron Donald, for those people who follow the NFL, he is a player who was absolutely phenomenal. He won lots of Defensive Player of the Year awards. He has come out of retirement and signed for the Rams, and that was a team he did play for before he retired. So he's back this year, and they already had a really strong squad, so they are Super Bowl favourites.
1: There you go. So that'll be one to check out, even just for the novelty of them playing here in Australia. It'll be a lot of fun as well. Well, there you go. We'll catch up with you again next Monday. I'm sure we'll hear more about that, and, of course, hopefully we'll be analysing the Knights win on the weekend.
0: That is what we hope for, so get around our Knights Friday night. Kickoff is at 7:50.
1: Fantastic. We've been chatting with Coach Dan, talking all things sports. This has been the Sports Wrap here on The Fresh Start.

0: This is the Fresh Start.
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0: 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You're on The Fresh Start with Aaron and Chloe this morning.
1: You're feeling the energy this morning, Aaron?
0: I am. I'm just sitting here admiring my trophy for minor premiership.
1: For a minor premiership, yes. And then a medal on top of that for a participation award in the grand final.
0: It essentially is, isn't it? I'm glad, though, in a way, because you get to the end and you've been in this grand final, and if you walk away, like, because fortunately, you know, for me, it was like, well, we still had the presentation that we got to get the trophies. But if you didn't have the win and then you didn't have anything else there, it's nice that they still give you an acknowledgement of making it to the end.
1: Are you a fan of participation awards, like, generally? I was going to make a joke out of it, and then I thought, no, this is actually an interesting question.
0: I don't mind them in the right context. I don't like the idea that let's treat everyone as though all awards are the same. Like, I think there still needs to be things that you aspire to and drive for. But I don't mind an acknowledgement you participated in something. Mm. I think there's something about walking away to go, yeah, you were part of it. You played hard. Like, even if you got the loss on the day, like, that doesn't necessarily reflect how you did all the rest
1: of the season. Oh, for sure. To get to a grand final is an incredible achievement, of course. It's when it's a participation award for every child in the school and the parents have to go to the award ceremony. That's where participation awards are a little troublesome for me.
0: Marathons, I think, definitely participation, because just entering those is huge and completing
1: those. I wonder if
0: you
1: entered it and you didn't finish it, if you'd still get the medal.
0: Oh,
1: I wonder if that's a cheat way.
0: Could I just sign up? Not even turn up except to go and get my medal.
1: Just pour a bottle of water on yourself. Oh, so odd.
0: I don't mind it in the right context, because I think it encourages, like, because there's nothing worse than feeling like you're giving your all and then have nothing to show for it.
1: For sure. Yeah. Oh, well done. Well done on getting to the grand final and for being minor premiers. Look, it is time for the news. We have so much to talk about this morning, so stay tuned.
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4: In this bulletin, veterans rally against allied health changes and the government's social media reforms. With the details, I'm Tracy Weir. Labor will outline an enhanced social media policy this week, but the opposition isn't convinced it will work. Michael Packey has details.
5: The Albanese government will release draft legislation which would give social media users the ability to switch off algorithms which control the content on their feeds. The eSafety Commissioner would be given more power, and tech companies fined $100 million if they breach the rules. It's the next layer in a suite of measures which started rolling out in December last year. 10 months ago, children under 16 were banned from accessing social media. But the opposition claims the laws have failed, arguing these need to be fixed before trying to upgrade the legislation with more provisions.
4: Michael Packey. Veterans will lay down their service medals outside Parliament House as they campaign against changes to allied health services. The federal government plans to install a $5,000 annual cap on allied health treatment. Veterans fear the limit will disrupt treatment for people with serious injuries. One Nation has unveiled its plan to give Australians more access to their superannuation. The proposal would allow renters and mortgage holders to divert a quarter of their future super contributions into take-home pay. An individual worker earning $90,000 annually would take home around $40 a week. The Australian Christian Lobby has challenged the peak body for obstetricians and gynaecologists over its claim that the Born Alive Bill, currently before federal parliament, is unnecessary and could reduce access to abortion. The ACL says the group's own expert and a midwife told a Queensland parliamentary inquiry 2 years ago that some babies will be born alive. CEO Michelle Pearce argues that if the peak body believes appropriate care is already being provided, there should be nothing controversial about protecting that standard in law. The Ukrainian president says he expects the war with Russia to continue into the winter following talks with the US representatives. Steve Witkoff and Jared Kushner travelled to Ukraine to meet with Volodymyr Zelensky following talks with Vladimir Putin in Moscow. There has been no breakthrough in the talks, but Mr. Witkoff says there were positive signs.
6: It was a delightful trip. I would say that we had very meaningful discussion. Substantive, important.
4: Officials from Ukraine, Europe and America will hold further discussions in the near future. The Christian mother of an unconscious brain-injured man is still fighting to save his life after a British court ordered the withdrawal of his life-sustaining nutrition and hydration. The mother, who can't be named, has launched a petition pleading for the intervention of the UK Parliament and the government. Turning to sport, and the Panthers have claimed the NRL Minor Premiership. Andrew Lucas has this report.
7: Penrith has won its fourth Minor Premiership in 7 years after thrashing the Tigers 38-10 at Cobbank Stadium. On Old Boys Day, the Panthers turned it on with 7 tries, including a hat-trick to Casey McLean in front of an 18,000-strong crowd. Thomas Jenkins also scored a double to finish equal top try scorer this season with 30. The Panthers will now host the Roosters in a qualifying final on Sunday at the same venue.
4: In the NRLW, Parramatta beat Canberra 17-16. And the Wallabies have secured a series win in Argentina for the first time following a 28-all draw in Mendoza. And Arsenal remains undefeated in the English Premier League, beating Chelsea 2-1, while Everton scored in the 96th minute to secure a 2-2 draw with Man United. That's the latest Vision National News. I'm Tracy Weir.
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1: Mostly sunny today. Medium chance of showers along the coast, but no rain forecast for the inland of the region. Temperatures reaching the low to mid-20s.
0: Checking out what's happening on our roads this morning, and it's been a pretty good start to the day so far. We are starting to see some traffic build up a little bit, though. Looks like as you travel on, there's been an accident at Lenahan. Is it Lenahan? Lenahan? But anyway, on the M1 Pacific Motorway, as you approach Black Hill Road. So at the moment, traffic is slowing down. Just as you come past the Minmai turnoff there, you will encounter some pretty heavy traffic on the M1 heading northbound. So be mindful of that if you're heading towards the Maitland end there. Speaking of Maitland, good run through Tauro and Hexham as you head into the city this morning. Throughout Newcastle City itself, everything is running on time. Port Stephenson Newey looking good. Both sides of Lake Mac are looking pretty A-OK at the moment as well, including through the Five Islands. And if you're heading out towards Singleton, you should have a good run on the Hunter Expressway. No issues out towards Cessnock. And if you're heading out of the region, the M1 Pacific Motorway is running on time between here and Sydney. As always, though, do let us know if you come across anything on our roads. We can give a heads up to other drivers about 0435 777 997.
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0: We find ourselves chasing freedom in many different ways. 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
15: Because mornings are better together. I'll never
0: be the same. Good morning and welcome. welcome to this marvellous Monday.
1: Good to be with you guys, enjoying this beautiful morning we have, my goodness.
0: Oh, I'll tell you what, someone flicked the switch on spring and we're well and truly into it now. Although, I mean, things are a little bit cooler this week. Man, how hot was it over the weekend?
1: I was worried about getting sunburnt. I mentioned earlier I pulled out the bottle of fake tan for the first time.
0: Looking good, Chloe. I'm actually trying to squint.
1: No. He's looking at my face. I didn't actually put fake tan on my face. Oh. I put it on my legs because pasty girls know we don't want to blind everyone with our white legs. I put a little bit on my legs.
0: Oh, she's not even in shorts. Okay.
1: No, I'm not in shorts. No, I mean, my legs still look super white. So,
0: And when do you think you'll shave? No, I'm kidding.
1: Good one.
0: It is that time of year, though, isn't it? Everyone's going
1: summer clothes. Where are they? Pull them out. Hey, but it is great to be with you. Look, over the weekend, a lot of you would have attended a church service, a prayer gathering, a Bible study of some description.
0: Yeah.
1: We're going to talk. What we like to do is Sunday leftovers or weekend leftovers, where we bring what we stood out to us over there and bring it into Monday. We'll bring ours and we'll ask you for yours next.

0: 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You're on The Fresh Start with Aaron and Chloe this morning.
1: I love this. What we do is when we turn around and go, hey, the weekend was great. Mm. Yes, good. Or maybe it wasn't great. Whatever it was, you probably got something out of the weekend, particularly if you attended a church service or some sort of Christian faith gathering. Let's not go, oh, that was good, moving on with our lives. Mm.

0: you heard in a sermon or
1: a Bible passage
0: you read. Could be even a song you sang or
1: a conversation you had.
0: Yeah. So we'd love for you to share with us, what's your weekend left over? Something you're going to be chewing on for this week.
1: All right. I'm going to turn it to you first, Aaron. What's your weekend left over?
0: I think for me, I really appreciate it. We've been doing a series on defining church. Like, what is church? Because most of us have that idea of, not most of us, but, you know, there's that idea of church is like the thing you turn up to on a Sunday or Saturday or whenever. But, it's about the music and the sermon. But it's like, no, we are the church. So what does it mean to be the church? This week kind of wrapped it up. And it was about that we are a sent people. So the amount of times throughout the Bible where God, you know, starting with Abraham right early on, you know, basically says go. The amount of times he says go to someone, go and do this, go and do that. Most of the time, most of the people feel pretty unqualified. Moses was like, no, you got to send someone else. I can't speak. I can't go and confront the Pharaoh. If Abraham was like, oh, I'm going to go and have all these children and be the father of nations. And
1: I'm
0: too old. Yeah, Gideon was like,
1: I was literally reading that this morning.
0: Oh, there you go. Gideon was like, I'm too much of a wuss. You know, there's all these moments, but that is who we are essentially, that we are meant to go into the world and make disciples. And this is one of our ways we get to go is via the airwaves. But all of us, even if we don't feel like, oh, we've got a gift of evangelism or preaching or whatever, each of us can still go and be the hands and feet of Jesus and share our faith, even if we don't feel like we've got all the answers, we're able to share with others.
1: It's so true. It doesn't matter if you have a job in a Christian environment or whatever. It's very, very important everywhere, wherever you go. I attended a beauty appointment after our shift last week. Yes, right? So you think, oh, yeah. How am I meant to go in that situation? Well, it turned to talking about church hurt and being in the church in the past and what it's meant for the family and where now and children and bringing them up. That's going.
0: You
1: I love
0: have
1: that.
0: Planned that. Yeah.
1: Oh, no. But it's wherever you are, even when they're when they're working on your face.
0: Yeah. I was actually
1: doing your eyebrows.
0: Similarly, I had a haircut on the weekend, and the person, wonderful woman named Donna, who was giving me my haircut, partway through said, oh, what do you do? I'm working radio. Oh, what radio? Oh, I love Rima. And then she hadn't gotten to listen for a little bit, but she, we got to chat and she was able to like share what had been going on in her world and stuff. And I was like, it's just, there's just lots of little moments that you wouldn't plan for. Yeah.
1: It's good. All right, I got mine next. But hey, we love yours. Probably totally different to ours. What was that that you're going to hold on to, bring it into the next week? Something from a church service, something from a good conversation that you had with a Christian friend. Shoot it through via text 0435 777 997.

0: sometimes still end up where you're supposed to be.
1: Hi, it's Dan Bremnes and up again. It is the fresh start this morning, and as we jump into a new week, we're taking a moment not to completely leave everything behind from the weekend. Maybe there's some things you need to leave behind, but what are the good things that you could take away, those faith moments that you'll be chewing on? It'll be sustaining you throughout this week, maybe something you heard as part of a sermon, or you might have read in a passage, or even just a conversation you had with someone or a moment you experienced. We'd love you to share it with us this morning. 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
2: I love what Jean has texted in. She said, I've been reminded again that we fight from victory, not for victory.
1: Ooh.
2: That's good.
1: I love that. There's a lot of verses throughout the Bible that kind of talk about the fact that the victory was won on the cross. Like, death has already been defeated and, you know, sins have already been forgiven, all those kinds of things. I love that idea of, like, that shift in mentality.
2: Mm.
1: So it's like it gives you confidence in whatever you face.
2: Now I'm going to take mine. Mine's a little bit different. It's a bit embarrassing to share, if I'm completely honest.
1: Okay.
2: But I think this will be relatable to a lot of people. So we've been out. I went to the same church, which I absolutely adore, and my heart is there, for a lot of years. Mm. Right. Really, really, like,
1: it was family church.
2: Just grew up and lived life. Mm. A bit. But was in ministry for a long time, and then really felt like need to take a break. Just need to have a season of rest. So we have been at another church for maybe 2 years, maybe not, I don't know, somewhere around there. And on the weekend, we walk in and they're doing Father's Day games in between services, right? And this is, if you were there, you'll probably know what I'm talking about. But our family walks in, like, bang on when it's starting, and they were looking for another dad and another family to compete in the games. My kids have been regulars at youth, particularly my son, who's always up for any game. And as we walk in, it's like, oh, the Ellenbackers are here. Come on, guys. Come, like, there we go. There's another. And it was like this moment of, oh, I feel like
1: this is now our church.
2: Do you know what I mean?
1: Yeah.
2: But it just made me think, because for so many years I was on the other side of it, like, always trying to include people, trying to make everyone feel seen. And it's much easier in a small church than a big church. I'll give it that. But, like, I was always on the other end of it. And then to kind of be the recipient of, you know, your part, you know, is a beautiful thing. And I think in churches across the Hunter, there's probably so many people who are like, oh, I'm in, but I'm like, you know, I'm not in the, and I quotation marks, core of the group that all seem to know each other so well. And it was just a reminder that that's a really nice feeling when you feel included. So I don't know. I took it for myself, as in, how can I give this feeling to other people?
1: Yeah.
2: Yeah.
1: I love that. It is a great reminder.
2: A different takeaway from the weekend.
1: And it's funny, because I do think sometimes when you're on the other side, like, as in if you've been at a church for a while and then there's newer people, like, you always do have a little sense of, like, you know, if someone's only new or whatever, it's like it takes a little while. But I know there's a lot of people where I feel like, oh, they're well and truly part of our church family. And they still kind of feel like, oh, no, but we're the new ones. And you're like, no, you've been coming for a while now. Like, you're not the newbies. Like, you might be the newest or whatever, but no, you're part of this family.
2: And so, I think it links to what your weekend leftover, which you said, which is that we are the church, just not a building or an organization. It's just people.
1: Yeah. Yeah, ultimately. So, maybe I reckon this is kind of a two-sider. That'd be a great one for people to think about. How can you make people feel welcome? But also for yourself, are you feeling still like, oh, I'm not, am I really part of this? Maybe it's just to take a moment and go, you know what, if you're part of the body of Christ,
2: you belong.
1: Part of the body of Christ.
2: Yeah.
1: Yeah, love it. Hey, what's your weekend leftover? We'd love to hear yours. You can text it through to 0435 777 997.
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2: Aaron faints in an optometrist. Jeff passes out when he falls off a cliff. Same, same.
1: Yeah, okay, that's pretty impressive on his part, for sure.
0: And with great Christian music all day. 7, speaking life.
1: Hey, Chloe, as a parent, if there was one thing that you could remove from your kid's childhood, what would it be?
2: Glitter. Oh, it's so annoying.
1: Yeah, I'm with you on that one. How about needles, though?
2: Oh, yeah, maybe.
1: Most kids aren't exactly fans of needles, and honestly, a lot of parents dread it too.
2: Which is why this is good news. 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
5: They say time heals, but I don't think that's true. It's been 3 years and it still feels new.

0: That's Sarah Reeves and Healing. You're on the Fresh Start with Aaron and Chloe this morning.
1: How was your Father's Day, Aaron? I haven't even asked yet.
0: Yeah, no, it was lovely, actually. Very quiet. We ended up not kind of doing much because this weekend was meant to be our go-go-go weekend for doing a bunch of stuff on the house.
1: Oh, we have so much to catch up about.
0: Yep.
1: We need to give you an update of what's going on with Aaron's house. Because, yes, it was meant to be, this was the final weekend.
0: Yes.
1: Everything needed to be done before Monday.
0: Photos were meant to be done this week and everything. And so we're postponing a couple of things on that. But, it was nice in a sense that I was a bit worried going into it. Oh, we haven't really planned anything. But then it just ended up being lovely, a quiet day. So I woke up with the kids bringing in presents.
1: Aww.
0: And it was just, it was special because I think this is, I'm finally in the era where the kids are old enough to pick out their own presents. So I got lots of, I'll show you, hang on. I'm just going to put my feet up on the table.
1: Oh, what's he going to put? Oh, it's bright green socks with soccer balls on them. Yes. Who chose you those ones?
0: That was my daughter, Aurelia. Yes, she, it was funny because, like, I do enjoy soccer and obviously I play it a lot. It's, I think whatever's, like, been most recent in their minds is, like, their perception because there was a number of things that seemed to indicate, like, soccer is the main thing in my life.
1: Like, you did play in the grand final over the
0: weekend. That is true, yeah. So I was like, oh, no, I do enjoy soccer, but I'm like, if you looked at them, you'd think I was a soccer nut based on the presents they got. But no, it was lovely. Lots of, I think she made me like 3 different cards. I think they must have done different activities like at school than Oosh, than Sunday school, all that kind of thing. So, no, it was really lovely. I got to feel special and it wasn't like this big deal or anything. It was just a nice, pleasant day with my family.
1: That's lovely. Yeah. Good, good.
0: Did you do anything special for Evan?
1: So we spent the afternoon watching Archer play soccer, but I think that's Evan's highlight of the week anyway.
0: Yeah.
1: So he, as stressed as he gets in it, I think it's that's the thing that he likes the most.
0: They don't do a special Father's Day round where they get the dads to come on and take on the kids?
1: Oh, he would love that. He'd probably end up injured on the ground.
0: As most of the dad's team probably would. There you go. How was your Father's Day weekend? Did anything special happen for you over the weekend celebrating Father's Day? We'd love to hear about it. You can shoot through a text to 0435777997. We've got to head to the news and sport, though. We're back on the other side of this.
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4: In stories making news, the federal government is this week due to outline its proposed digital duty of care laws, which advocates argue should see platforms forced to allow Australians to opt out of algorithms. The opposition says it wants more detail on the policy, and businesses are concerned the changes could negatively impact online trade. The number of homes being sold at auction has dropped by nearly a third compared to this time last year. Cotality data shows 1,462 homes went under the hammer over the weekend. Tunnelling on Melbourne Suburban Rail Loop is likely to start this week. The first 2 of 8 tunnel boring machines have been ready to launch at Burwood for weeks and they'll head toward Glen Waverley. Around 170,000 passengers were left stranded in Indonesia after volcanic ash forced 8 airports to suspend operations, grounding more than 1,500 flights. To sport, and at the US Open Tennis, women's number 1, Aryna Sabalenka, has cruised through her match in straight sets to move through to the quarterfinals. That's the news and sport headlines. More details soon.
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8: We've got another sunny day ahead of us today. A chance of rain along the coast, a possible thunderstorm actually along that coast. But inland, it's all clear. Temperatures reaching the low to mid-20s.
0: Taking a look across our roads this morning, there's been an accident on the M1 as you head northbound. The accident has occurred just around near Lenahan's Drive. So as you pass Minmai there, it does mean that traffic is quite heavy for a few Ks when you go past the Hunter Expressway turn off. Just after it, you'll hit some heavy traffic. So if that's part of your journey this morning, that end of the M1 is looking quite busy at the moment. Looking through Taro and Hexham on the new New England Highway, things are busy through Taro at the moment. Eases up once you get past the Hexham Bridge. Not much of a queue up to get over the Hexham Bridge from the Pacific Highway. And throughout Newcastle City itself, well, things are running on time so far. No major hold-ups or delays. Starting to get a little busy on the run from All's End through Jesmond, heading city-bound, but not too bad all in all. Heading to Lake Mac and the Five Islands starting to build as well. The final run of the Five Islands will slow right down until you get past the Spears Point roundabout. The other side of the lake looking good, though. Out towards Singleton and the Hunter Expressway on time. No issues out towards Cessnock. And we talked about the M1 northbound, but if you're heading out of the region, a good run on the M1 southbound between here and Sydney. As always, though, do let us know if you come across anything on our road. Then we give a heads up to other drivers about. Shoot through a text 0435 777 997.
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0: Hello, good morning. Welcome to The Fresh Start. It's Aaron and Chloe with you on this magnificent Monday.
8: The world map has changed.
0: Oh, not again.
8: Not in ways you would have thought, though.
0: I've only just memorised it.
8: Everything you thought you knew changed over the weekend.
0: All right.
8: We're going to talk about it next.

0: That's Megan Woods and Heaven down here. You're on the Fresh Start with Aaron and Chloe this morning, and apparently the world has changed.
1: The world has changed. The map we all grew up looking at was never actually accurate.
0: Yeah, so maybe the world hasn't changed. Maybe our understanding of the world is getting better.
1: So I don't know if you guys heard of a UN resolution that was passed. They've been using the Mercator map, which is an old school map that, you know, it's done its best in preserving the outlines of countries and continents and whatever else. However,
0: well, essentially, we look at a flat map. Yes. It's usually in a square or rectangle shape, but it's trying to map something that's on a sphere. So it's very hard to accurately represent
1: that. It's like unwrapping an orange peel and trying to get it flat perfectly onto the table.
0: It's the way you see those funny ones, like, you know, like the SBS logo is meant to be based on that. It's like those, you see those weird like slivers of maps, but it doesn't feel good. So we use the proper square ones.
1: Yes. Well, the UN has passed the resolution to change it from the Mercator map that's used, I don't know, for the UN, and I guess for schools and stuff like that, they'll take it up. And now we're going to the Equal Earth map, which in the break, Aaron referred to as the wokest map name in the world.
0: I don't think the actual, I actually agree with the change. It just sounds like so many people are going to be triggered just by the name, I reckon.
1: I just outed him. Okay, Equal Earth map. I actually think this is pretty darn cool. Okay, so basically Greenland has always appeared absolutely gigantic.
0: Yeah.
1: It in reality, Africa is 14 times larger than Greenland. On the map, though, they looked roughly about the same size. So we're getting a more accurate outline of the nations. Now, Australia is still big, don't worry. But the US,
0: we're still down under.
1: The US is definitely appearing a little smaller in comparison to other places.
0: So how are they responding to it?
1: Yeah, no, they didn't vote for it. Funnily enough.
0: This is not a new thing, by the way. This has actually been a discussion around for a long time. And you might go, well, what does it matter? What does it matter? And it's probably if you're on a part of the map where it doesn't really infect it too much or negatively or whatever. But a lot of it's around our perceptions of the world. Yeah. And so there's a lot of countries, for example, that get made to feel like they're not as big as they, you know.
1: Africa.
0: Africa, for example, like places where just mentally you look at a map and your eyes are automatically drawn to what are the big land masses and things. Like there's just this sense in which you size feels like importance.
1: No, yeah, you're right. So it's interesting. What I found doing a little bit of research into it was that the old school map, the Mercator map, was created originally in like about the 1500s, and it was more about directions for navigating across seas.
0: Yeah.
1: So it wasn't really so much about size of land mass. It was like, which direction are you going to go? And obviously the technology is so much better now. So yes, we basically had a relook, and we've got a new map. I do wonder if schools across the globe are going to be changing the maps on walls or things like that.
0: Yeah, it's such a weird thing to get your head around, because if you look at a globe, you go, oh yeah, that's fine. And just the idea of going, oh, but the square thing, like we had a map up on our wall at home for years, a few years ago, because we'd got to do some world travels. So we had like a party where, for one of our birthdays, we invited all our friends to put stickers on the map where they'd been in the world. So we just had this big world map up where just dots all over. It was just fascinating to see like a lot of places a lot of people had been and some places no one had been. But it's like, now I've got to get my head around a different.
1: How are you at geography? I'm terrible. When was the last time I looked at a world map and I'm like, oh, I can't think recent. We're not using maps as much as we used to. But honestly, never in school did I learn where anything was on a globe. I must have skipped map class. I just, geography in that sense.
0: Your sister taught geography, didn't she?
1: Oh, well, she didn't do a good job, did she? No, but you know what I mean? If I said, where's Turkey? Would you be able to tell me where it is?
0: Yeah,
1: I know.
0: Roughly. You attended maps class
1: and I didn't, obviously.
0: No, I just played a lot of Where in the World is Carmen Sandiego? That's
1: Gamify it. Yeah. That's what I needed.
0: No, it does help doing the games. But it's interesting, like our perceptions, like even the idea that because of the way the map's laid out, right, if you've got on one side, say, I can't remember how a standard map is set up, but say America's over one side of the map, then over the other side you've got some stuff. And what you forget is those two are linked.
1: Yes.
0: So things look like they're really far apart. and are actually like really close together.
1: Yes. Yeah. No, I'm looking at the equal Earth map right now and we're quite close to, we're closer to America than I thought.
0: Hmm.
1: Interesting.
0: Do you have any other misperceptions? Did you, when I was younger, I used to always think that north and up were the same thing because of the maps. Like you're going up somewhere, but really it's not, that's, there's no up and down because we're all on the land.
1: Oh, that's, and the earth is spinning.
0: Yeah.
1: So the, what is north? What is south? Oh, just names. What is up? What is down?
0: Magnetic north. There is a north and south. We're not throwing away all truth here.
1: Equal Earth. It's flat.
0: Oh, well, I'd love to know. Did you have any? I'd love to know. Have we got any map heads out there as well?
1: Yeah. Or did you totally misunderstand where a nation was or its size? Let us know. It'd be funny. 0435 777 997.

0: Hello, it's Grayson Reed and Fire for You. You're on the Fresh Start with Aaron and Chloe this morning. Now, we're talking about the world map is changing. It's being updated to be a bit more accurate and reflective to how things are actually are in the world.
1: Turns out Greenland isn't absolutely gigantic. Africa is 14 times bigger than it.
0: Yes, but the way they stretch the map out to go from a globe to make it work on a flat paper puts things out of proportion a bit. So they're now kind of updating it. And for the most part, it's probably not going to change too much. But I reckon there'd be a lot of people going, things are a little different to what I thought.
1: Do you think more people will want to visit Australia? Because I'm looking at this Equal Worth map. We are big players in the size of things.
0: Not in the population, though.
1: No, not in the population. But honestly, the size of Australia is huge. Huge. I've just seen some interviews of the NFL players coming from the US visiting Melbourne. They've got a game happening there on the 11th, and it's a whole big thing. They got this NFL player, and they're like, what are you going to do in Australia when you're here? And he's like, I haven't really thought much about Australia. I don't really know anything about Australia. And it was just very clear. He has no interest in Australia and has no knowledge of Australia.
0: Yeah. Did you know there's a lot of Americans, I don't know if it's a lot, but I've seen online where it's like there are people who think Australia is a made-up country.
1: They do.
0: Because they see things like the platypus and the kangaroos and whatever, and it's like if you're not educated enough in the world, they kind of go, yeah, this feels like someone's kind of pulling a leg.
1: It's I have posted on socials at one point, like walking down, because I live in a neighborhood where there's heaps of kangaroos. It's not everybody's story in Australia, but literally I'll go for a walk and often
0: you've met the stereotype.
1: They'll literally just stare at me on the side of the path and we'll be like, hey, they're fine, they're cool, they're chill. And once I took a little video and I posted it, it went huge because it was like, wow, walking past kangaroos. Here we are. I'm holding up the conspiracy theory that we could ride kangaroos to school and that kind of thing.
0: It is funny. If you haven't gotten to travel the world, our perceptions of the rest of the world. And I feel like I'm trying to think through different ones I've had over the years. I think there's a lot of things where whenever I hear a country with a sort of Spanish sounding name, I think I've always assumed that it's like somewhere near Spain, and it's not. There's actually a lot of South American countries that have Spanish names.
1: Hang on. Yeah, okay, I'm just realising. Did they, travel and that's how it... Okay, yeah. And this is how...
0: In the same way we speak English because
1: English... Little educated I am, yes. I wonder if there's so many stereotypes across the world that don't hold up.
0: Yeah. If you ever get to travel as an Aussie, it is so fascinating to watch people react to, the Aussie accent and kind of... It's almost like we're this... Are you guys real? You know, they've seen the stereotypes maybe and the idea that we're actually just normal people.
1: And we're a little bit of a novelty. I am very grateful that generally Australians are beloved worldwide.
0: Yes. Maybe put on an accent though when you're in New Zealand. That's probably the one.
1: Blend in.
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3: 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Hi, I'm Kate Ryan for Focus on the Family Australia. 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

0: That is Elevation Worship and Alleluia. You're on the Fresh Start with Aaron and Chloe this morning.
1: Off the back of a grand final, Aaron played in the Churches League Division 5 football grand final over the weekend.
0: You know what? I feel like I've earned my medallion that said I was a grand finalist. Doesn't say what the result was, but...
1: If you get a medallion that says you're a grand finalist, do you know what you're not?
0: You're a winner.
1: You're not a grand final winner. Well done, though. Incredible to get to the grand final. Lots of finals happening across the region. But, hey, let's just take a moment. The Hunter
0: Christian Churches football.
1: Okay, Division 1.
0: Yes.
1: The top of the top.
0: Yes.
1: It was North Lakes Salvos.
0: Versus Rhythm City.
1: Tight competition there.
0: Yes.
1: Congratulations. It turns out, I'm just going to say it, the church that's the best at football, the round game soccer, was the grand final winner.
0: North Lake Salvos.
1: Well done to North Lake Salvos.
0: And that's where brass band would kick in and celebrate. And
1: if you're good at football and you don't know what church to go to, maybe you haven't found one.
0: Face it on the church wind.
1: To North Lake.
0: Imagine that.
1: That's where they all
0: are. Mass exodus from churches losing grand finals. Terrible way to pick churches. I'm sorry. That is a terrible way to pick churches. Unless you're really into soccer. Maybe that's a good way to find a church if you don't have one.
1: Whatever it takes to get you into church,
0: well done to everyone who was a part of it this year. You know, it's been going for 80 years.
1: That's actually amazing.
0: Yeah, like there are people who, apparently started just after World War II. Like it was...
1: Wow.
0: And it was in the wake of that, and it was because it was like most sports were played on a Sunday, and they said, we want to have a comp that allows church people to be able to play.
1: That's actually made me look at the whole thing so differently.
0: Yeah, it's not a small, it's one of the bigger comps in New South Wales for Christian comps, but 80 years of history. There are people who talk to who are now in their 70s who are like, oh yeah, I used to play when I was in my 20s.
1: And I'll just bust a myth, you don't have to go to the church to join the soccer team. It's very often just people from the community. It's a great outreach and everything like that. But also,
0: sometimes if your church doesn't have one, it's a good unity thing of joining another team. So,
1: Mayfield Baptist, they do that a lot. Is that right?
0: Yeah, they do a lot of outreach.
1: They got a lot of teams.
0: Like 20 teams in a 5-team comp.
1: Shout out to Mayfield Baptist. That's Hunter Christian Churches football. Hey, if you want to play next season, it might be time to start looking into it. It's a lot of fun.
0: Yeah, especially if you've, if you've got a husband, or you are like a guy who, and there are women's as well, by the way, I don't want to, but I know there's a lot of guys who sometimes get a bit over the culture of playing NPL or things like that. If you're looking for an alternative, church comp, give it a go.
1: But well done to...
0: Not us.
1: No, what are they, what is it again?
0: Oh, North Lake Salvos.
1: Well done to
0: North Lakes. Well done.
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4: In this bulletin, Barnaby Joyce backing New South Wales farmers and Southeast Queenslanders warned of bushfire risks. With the details, I'm Tracy Weir. Tech giants will face $100 million worth of fines if they fail to remove harmful material from their social media platforms. Michael Packey has more.
5: The Albanese government will release its draft duty of care laws this week, which aim to hold tech giants to account for the content that's posted on their sites. Users would have the ability to opt out of algorithms which help curate the content they're fed from social media platforms. Labor says it would better protect users from material that reinforce dangerous stereotypes and behaviour. Tech companies that breach the rules would face fines of around $100 million. But the opposition is not convinced the enhanced laws will work, claiming the current social media ban for under-16s has failed.
4: Michael Packey with that report. Residents in southwest Queensland are being warned to brace for catastrophic bushfire risks this spring. Multiple fires are still burning in the Lockyer Valley and Ipswich regions, with total fire bans in place. Above average temperatures expected to linger for much of the season. One Nation MP Barnaby Joyce is joining forces with a group of farmers to push back against a renewable energy zone in the New England region of New South Wales. EnergyCo, which is a state government agency, is planning to build transmission lines from the Walker to the Upper Hunter. Walker farmer Anna Young says Mr Joyce will detail fresh concerns about the plan.
6: This is going to be a big announcement. We've got new evidence about the ongoing incompetence of this government, and Barnaby's going to be breaking that and sharing more on it at New South Wales Parliament.
4: Ms Young says there is no respect from the New South Wales government or from Energy Co. Analysis has found Australians spend more time each year doing unpaid work like cleaning than the combined paid hours of work in every industry. Around 31 billion hours of unpaid labour is performed annually. Christian commentator David Robertson has cautioned against the rush to blame the Nepal tragedy on matters of climate. He says in ancient Nepal, houses were never built next to rivers downstream from glaciers. He's told Vision Radio too many people are invested in blaming climate matters for disasters, which Jesus warned of in Matthew 24.
7: So I would say the Nepal thing, it's a sad story. It's a story of disaster, of human incompetence, and of tragedy and loss. That's the way the world has been, and it's the way the world will continue until the Lord returns. Didn't Jesus say that there would be earthquakes and wars and rumours of wars before he returned? I think we're getting some of those just now.
4: Mr. Robertson says positive climate events are ignored, such as the greening of the Central Australian desert. Turning to sport, and the Penrith Panthers are the NRL minor premiers after beating the Tigers 38-10 at CommBank Stadium. The win sets up a qualifying showdown with the Sydney Roosters. Panthers coach Ivan Cleary says the minor premiership is reward for a good season.
8: We've had a really good year. Started off so well, and then sort of coming out of Origin a bit inconsistent, but that was, it's kind of good to go through that as well, and I feel like we've finished pretty well.
4: In the other match, the Dragons had a 24-22 point win over Parramatta in Wollongong. In the AFL, Geelong trains this morning as the Cats plot how to beat Fremantle in Perth. The Cats beating the Dockers by just 9 points the last time they met. And in the AFLW, wins to Melbourne, Carlton, Geelong, Hawthorn and Fremantle. That's the latest Vision National News. I'm Tracy Weir.
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1: We've got a beautiful day ahead of us today. Sunny temperatures reaching the low to mid 20s. There is rain and a possible thunderstorm forecast for the coastline, but all clear for inland.
0: Let's take a look at what's happening across our roads this morning. And things are running, well, pretty smoothly for the most part. You should have a good run if you're heading into into Newcastle this morning from Maitland. A bit of a slowdown through Taro and Hexham. It's not a car park there, but definitely quite busy at the moment. And quite a queue up to get over the Hexham Bridge backed up past Tomago Road. If you're on the M1, well, an earlier accident heading northbound just near Black Hill Road. It looks like the effects of that have started to ease a bit, but there's quite a bit of heavy traffic at the moment for those that have gotten through there for the final portion of the run approaching John Renshaw Drive, and John Renshaw Drive itself quite heavy. If you are travelling into the city from Lake Mac, you should have a good run for the most part, but a bit of a slowdown across the Five Islands this morning. It looks like it's getting a little heavier there just as you come out of Booragul past the First Street roundabout. And as you're approaching onto the bridge, it will slow down there. The other side of the lake looking pretty good throughout Newcastle City itself. Inner City Bypass through Garden Suburb and New Lambton Heights past the hospital there looking heavy. Otherwise, just a little bit patchy throughout, but all in all, not a bad morning. Port Stephens to Newcastle is running on time. Hunter Expressway out towards Singleton looking good. No issues out towards Cessnock. And if you're heading out of the region, the M1 Pacific Motorway is running on time. As always, though, do let us know if you come across anything on our roads. We can give a heads up to other drivers about. 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
0: We all long for freedom, and there are many things that we chase after to make that happen, whether it is money, whether it is status, whether it is even just finding, letting go of responsibilities and walking away from things. But the Bible actually points us to the ultimate place where we can find freedom.
1: John 8:32 says, "And you will know the truth, and the truth will set you free."
0: That truth, well, it's not just an idea, it's a person. That truth is Jesus, and freedom is found when we get to know him as the truth.
1: Find out more in the book of John.
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0: Welcome to this magnificent Monday. If you've just joined us, welcome to the show.
1: It's so magnificent. I walked into the kitchen earlier, and because it is so sunny today, you know what I did?
0: What'd you do?
1: I turned the lights off because we didn't need them. We did not need artificial lighting. Just let the sun do its thing.
0: Yes, I fell asleep on the lounge yesterday, and it was mostly because the sun was pouring in and I got so warm, I was like a cat. You know, cats find like the sunniest spot and just lie there and curl up. I was lying on the lounge and the sun had been pouring in. I'm like, oh, I'm getting warmer. I'm getting cozy. Next thing I know.
1: Next thing you know, he was hibernating.
0: I was purring.
1: Very good. Look, we've got big updates with what's going on with Aaron's life. Oh. And I think this is going to be so relatable to people. When there is a panic, there is a rush, and all of a sudden, all of the drama and the stress to get something done disappears.
0: Well, has it disappeared?
1: We'll talk about it next.

0: It's Lloyd Nix and a little more.
1: Look, this was the weekend that was meant to be Aaron's gigantic push to get everything done. If you're new to the story, he has to get his house on the market.
0: Yep.
1: There was a time limit because it's all, there's like a cascade of events that needs to happen.
0: So dominoes.
1: It had to be that it had to all be done this last weekend. Photos were going to be taken. He put the, he like laid it all out on the table. He had listeners coming and helping him with his house.
0: I'd actually shout out to Kenny if he's listening. He's really coming around to this morning to help with some
1: really filing, kind, so. Really kind. Yeah. So things have changed, Aaron.
0: Yes, well, a little bit. We've had to like hit not pauses in, it's not happening, but a couple of the domino things. The other end of the dominoes is moving back a little bit.
1: Oh.
0: So we've had this moment of like, okay, all right, well, we need to just hold off a couple of months on like pulling the trigger on this. And as an ADHD procrastinator, I don't know if this is the best or the worst thing for me.
1: So it's been really interesting to watch because you have been like so ultra motivated to actually tick those things off the list.
0: Mm.
1: And you've been working super hard. You've also like had help and like, but you've been like organizing, boom, boom, boom, boom, boom. I am a little scared because the house still has to go on the market, right?
0: Yes.
1: But it's just being pushed back how many months?
0: Maybe two.
1: That's actually not much time.
0: Yeah.
1: And I am sitting here hoping that the foot is still on the accelerator, even if it's eased a little.
0: So I see this as the best analogy I have is like, if anyone out there has had this experience before, you know, when you're panicking because you're running late for an event.
1: Yes.
0: Like say a wedding or something, then you reread the invitation and you realize, oh, it doesn't start for another hour later than I thought it did. And you have that moment of, we are feeling that at the moment where we're like, okay, like, cause it was a super tight window, like super tight window. Now it's like, this is a more normal window. But I also know that how many times where I've had that situation and then still turned up late to the thing, because then you get too relaxed. You're like, oh, we've got more time. And sometimes you can keep going and it's great. You get there early, but it's only when I know it only ever works for me when I'm like, let's just still pretend like we are going for the original time.
1: I think this is a common trait. I'm not going to say in what population, but like unless you have like an urgency, there's an urgency, you just settle.
0: Yeah.
1: You need urgency to get anything done. I don't like, so what? You just got to have to keep up this thing in your mind that you're like, it's still urgent. Like, how are you gonna do this? What? How are you gonna keep that motivation up?
0: This is what I'm trying to figure out because one of the things was because of the such a tight time frame. Like, there was like, all right, so we can't do this, we can't go to that, we can't. Like, we were canceling things to get things done.
1: And you had that projects that you wanted to get done that were scrapped off the list.
0: Yep.
1: Because the time was too tight.
0: They just weren't the highest priority to get done.
1: Are they back on the list? Has the list grown now?
0: The list has grown a little bit. We're yet to negotiate that, me and my wife. There are a couple of, there's a few where I'm like, now that I've let that go, I think I can just let that go. There's a couple of things where I was like, well, the real estate didn't say it was would be a bad thing for them to be done. He just said he wouldn't prioritize it.
1: It's things like,
0: now we've got more room.
1: He wants to build this set of shelves or cabinets or something that in this specific part of the house, he's like, it would go really well there. And he really wants
0: just
1: to build
0: really
1: this.
0: Make the room pop.
1: They have been scrapped off the list. And now I am concerned they're back on the list.
0: They're on the maybe. I'm not rushing because my wife and I were talking it through and we kind of had to settle on, no, it doesn't make sense for us to do it in the time frame we had before. Part of the reasoning where I was like, oh, I can feel more okay about it because of this and this makes me go, maybe not doing it at all is okay.
1: Mm.
0: Like I think it would have added to the house and made it like you walk in and go, oh, that's really cool. But I do think 90% of that was me just wanting to get the job done in a vanity project.
1: Yeah, something you'd planned to do for a long time to actually finish it. Okay, here's a bit of a test. So the foot is off the accelerator a little. It's pressure
0: it's not
1: is
0: on
1: eased.
0: The break.
1: So over the weekend, yes, it was Father's Day weekend, and I understand that.

0: Did you get anything done on the house on the weekend?
1: Well, Chloe, like, so I mean, on Saturday I had I had a grand final
0: he
1: to play.
0: He didn't, guys.
1: I had a grand final to play.
0: Yeah,
1: I had Father's Day.
0: And this is the thing. You ease their pressure. You take off that urgency. All of a sudden, there is nothing that's getting it done.
1: You know what, though? I'm so excited by the momentum that I have.
0: But it seems to have gone immediately.
1: It's not there anymore. This is like I've rolled to a giveaway sign and...
0: I'm concerned. Anybody else also concerned that we're going to get 2 weeks out from the next date and be like, it's so tight. I want to know what's something you genuinely intended to finish. Maybe you even had a deadline for it, but it got moved for whatever reason and now it's still unfinished.
1: Yeah, so this might be your motivation, a reminder. Maybe this is also a good reminder to me to not let it go unfinished.
0: It could be, I don't know, a uni degree, a half-painted room, repairs on something. What did you start and how long has it been sitting there?
1: Yes, let us know. 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

0: DM, Mama Don't Lie. You're on the Fresh Start with Aaron and Chloe this morning. And you're joining a slightly more relaxed Aaron than what I had been a couple of weeks ago, as some of our moving plans have just been delayed a little bit, giving me a bit of breathing room. And I'm feeling a bit more relaxed. But Chloe, you're worried I'm too relaxed?
1: Too relaxed. He's gone too far the other way. You're an extremist. Extremely
0: don't
1: urgent.
0: Don't say that too loud. I don't want the
1: extremely
0: AC on
1: urgent
0: my doorstep.
1: Or extremely
0: nonchalant.
1: Yes, apathetic. Look, we asked, what's that thing that you have half finished? Because yeah. Now you've got a lot of jobs half finished,
0: yep.
1: Sitting there ready for you to get it done. How about this one? I'm still planning to make a baby photo album for my child.
0: Oh, lovely.
1: They're 9. Yes. At least you started, hey? At least you started. How about this one? I have around 20 unfinished knitting projects.
0: Yes.
1: I choose which one to work on according to my mood. That's very good. I tell you what I've got. We built our house in 2017, but really blessed to have been able to build a house.
0: Yeah.
1: You know what I was like? Oh, no, I'm not going to pay extras for them to, like, do a built-in laundry. Of course we're going to be able to do that ourselves.
0: Yeah.
1: That's easy. We'll save a fortune.
0: You sound very familiar, Chloe.
1: That laundry, the bane of my existence, honestly.
0: Still not done.
1: It's not done. It's
0: 9
1: not
0: years
1: even,
0: later.
1: We've got a sink and, like, the washing machine and the tumble dryer just shoved in there. It's just so disorganized. Nothing is right.
0: Whose job is it to get it finished?
1: Oh, look.
0: Because I feel like you would very much be in charge of design and
1: I think I'm holding it up. I think I am actually, because I need to decide what I want. My husband has asked me a number of times, what do you want with the laundry? So, yes.
0: I'm sure he's not pushing you too hard, though, is he?
1: It's definitely a quick
0: I could almost,
1: move on.
0: I'm not saying he is doing this. I could almost imagine he just needs to occasionally remind you of it so that it very much feels like the ball is in your court and it is not on him at all that it's not done.
1: But it's like if it's not necessary.
0: Yeah.
1: It's functional.
0: Yeah.
1: Then that's everything in life. That's the scarf you've half knitted. That's the baby photo album you've half. It's not necessary to complete it.
0: Yeah.
1: And so it has not been completed. What have you got that's sitting there? It's not quite done yet.
0: The unfinished projects. Maybe it's a practical project. Maybe, I don't know, did you ever mean to get around to finishing that degree?
1: Yes.
0: Or have you half read a book or a movie or something?
1: Too many times. Give us a call, 1-300-777-997.
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0: It's Leanna Crawford, and thank God you're on the Fresh Start with Aaron and Chloe this morning. We're talking about unfinished projects. Things you've gotten partway through and been meaning to get around to finishing that.
1: Oh, come on. We all have at least one. Corey's called up. What you got? What's your unfinished project, Corey?
2: My bus.
1: Okay, right. Not everyone's going to relate to that one. His bus.
2: No, so not at all.
0: Tell us about your bus. Give us a bit of context. What is this bus you've got?
2: So I brought a bus, much to my wife's disgust. But I brought a bus and may have done it without consulting her first. I brought a bus and I want to get it started. And she's like, okay, you know what? This is your project. It's your thing. Go for it. But as long as I get a house at some point, you can have your bus. Okay, cool.
0: Did you point out we could live in a bus?
2: Yeah, I did point out that, and she said no. So I'm like, okay, I've got a lot to do. I'll get started on it. I've got a couple of things for it. I'm like, first things first. Well, I drove it up from Sydney, and I'm like, okay, the gearbox needs attention, but it's not critical at the moment. I'm like, okay, back burner. I'll look at the seats first. Look at the seats in there. They're vinyl seats. I'm like, okay, so I've got to get vinyl. Cost that out. I went, oh, this is going to... And I'm like, this is actually a very expensive project, so this isn't going to be happening anytime soon.
0: Did you at any point think maybe this is why consulting your wife would have been a good idea?
2: Probably, yes. But I was just like, oh, no. What do I do? So it's currently sitting on the back burner, but I've, you know, started up and give it a run, you know, that kind of thing. Went to start it up the other day. Power on. Oh, no. Battery's flat.
0: I mean, flat battery's not the worst thing that could go wrong with it, at least.
2: No, but the batteries, I then looked at the date, are 7 years old.
0: Yeah.
2: So I'm probably going to need new batteries.
1: All right. How about we intervene here? Corey, yeah. We want you to commit to a time frame. When will this bus be finished? So we're going to do it in a really public fashion.
0: No. I think that's too big, Chloe. You've got to understand us procrastinators. We have dreams of getting the whole job done. But the problem is it's made up of lots of smaller jobs. We've only got, a few months left on the year. Can we get you to commit, Corey, to getting one thing done on the bus by the end of the year?
2: I would hopefully think yes. I would say the batteries will be replaced by the end of the year.
0: That sounds like a low bar.
1: We've gotten smaller and smaller.
2: New batteries.
0: Might dust them with the steering wheel. All right, new batteries. Okay.
1: All right, by the end of the year, Corey. Locked in. No excuses.
0: Cool. It's momentum, whatever you can get. All right, there we go. Hey, let us know your unfinished project. What is it you've been meaning to get around to? Maybe similarly, you've got something around your house that's just been on the to-do list for a ridiculously long time. You can text through to 0435 777 997.
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5: In stories making news, One Nation is defending its plan to allow people to use their superannuation to put more money into their pockets now. The proposal would allow renters and mortgage holders to divert a quarter of their future super contributions, adding around $40 a week to the take-home pay of someone earning $90,000 a year. Australia could be short more than 900,000 construction workers by 2035. The Master Builders Australia believes activating three priorities of area reform would decrease the shortage by 39,000. And an increasing number of Victorians are challenging their inheritance. New research reveals almost one in five Victorians have contested a will. Overseas, an Amazon plane has crashed into several cars on a motorway after missing Miami Airport's runway. Plumes of thick black smoke can be seen billowing from the crash site, which has sparked a full shutdown and grounded all flights. In sport, Aussie Oscar Piastri has had to settle for fifth in the Italian Grand Prix, which was taken out by Kimi Antonelli. That's the news and sport headlines. More details soon.
0: The school pickup line usually sounds a little different this time of year.
1: Yeah, every second kid is coughing.
0: And at least one parent is standing there pretending they're completely fine.
1: While hoping no one is judging their runny nose, Aaron.
0: Exactly.
1: If you want to protect yourself and your family from the flu this winter, Piggott's Pharmacy can help.
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1: We've got a sunny day ahead of us today. Inland, no rain forecast. Temperatures in the low to mid 20s. The only rain appears to be forecast for the coastline.
0: Taking a look across our roads this morning, and things have been chugging along nicely as we are heading to peak hour now, though. And looks like if you are heading city bound from Maitland, still a fair bit of heavy traffic at the moment through Taro and Hexham as well. Also, a John Renshaw Drive where it connects up onto the New England Highway. They're looking quite busy, so allow some extra travel time travelling through there. If you're heading throughout Newcastle City itself, well, everything running along nicely. A couple of the usual hotspots on the major roads, but nothing that's really going to cause you any major headaches or delays. Heading to Lake Mac, and the Five Islands appears to be running on time now, which is good. Both sides of Lake Mac, in fact, running smoothly. If you're heading out towards Singleton, a good run on the Hunter Expressway at the moment, and out towards Cessnock, looking pretty A-OK. If you're heading out of the region, the M1 Pacific Motorway is running on time between here and Sydney. As always, though, do let us know if you come across anything on our road so we can give a heads up to other drivers about. 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
0: Welcome to this magnificent Monday. So good to have you with us this morning. Hey, it is Monday, and I just want to throw it out there. If we do a thing called Weekend Leftovers, where we just invite you to share with us, is there something you're taking away from the weekend you'll be able to chew on throughout the week, a good moment at church, or something you heard in a sermon or from a conversation? We'd love to hear it. You can text through to 0435 777 997.
1: Like Jean did, she said at church over the weekend, she said, I've been reminded again that we fight from victory, not for victory.
0: Oh, that's a
1: really
0: one.
1: Yeah, I thought it was a really good kernel of a thought there.
0: Yeah. Let us know what stood out to you from something over the weekend that you're going to be chewing on for the rest of the week for our weekend leftovers. 0435 777 997.
1: Now, Aaron, you pulled out the summer clothes yet?
0: Do my summer clothes ever truly go away, Chloe, is the question. I faced a bit of a dilemma this morning, actually.
1: Yes.
0: My favourite time of year is short season. And I thought,
1: are we in short season yet?
0: I mean, the weekend would make me think so, but I was like, is it too early for me to do it around the office?
1: Oh, men in shorts office.
0: Mm.
1: Is it a big no-no or is it okay? We'll talk about it next.
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0: John Redick and Holding On. You're on The Fresh Start with Aaron and Chloe this morning.
1: Now, over the weekend, obviously nice and warm. I feel like we've hit the pullout, maybe the shorts. Now,
0: Don't put away your winters yet because there's still going to be some cold spots in the midst of it. But
1: some people might relate to this. I actually, for the very first time yesterday, pulled out a bottle out of my cupboard that's been sitting there for months untouched.
0: Sunscreen?
1: Oh, no, I use that all year round, Aaron. That's been heavily used.
0: It's a full moon tonight. Better get the sunscreen.
1: I come in through my bedroom window. No, I reached for the fake tan. Oh. Anyone? Anyone else? Anyone else? Hey, look, at least I'm not putting my skin under the harsh, you know,
0: UV sun. Rays.
1: I can tan if I try hard enough. if I stick to a schedule.
0: Do you have a window? Have you figured out if you're like, because you're a redhead and therefore, yes, you know, it's harder to tan but also very easy to burn.
1: Mm-hmm.
0: Is it almost, I'm almost imagining it's like putting a roast in the oven. You're like, don't put it in long enough. It's not cooked too much and it burns.
1: It's because it's an exact science to this.
0: Have you figured out your exact time frame?
1: Well, I did get quite good at it when I was young, but I've learned my lesson now. It's not a good idea, and actually in the long run it makes your skin worse. So bottle of fake tan, it's the way to go for me. So I pulled it out, I put it on my legs. I can tell you, looking at my legs today, definitely a double coat needed. I'm that pale that the gradual tan needs a few more steps added to it.
0: Now, you've come in pants this morning, though.
1: Yes, and I will for the foreseeable future.
0: This is that time of year, though, where everyone's going like, okay, warmer weather. Like, yes, there is, I know a lot of women would be going, time to shave and things like that.
1: Yeah. But you, what have you, your legs are covered.
0: No.
1: Your legs are covered. I can't even see what you got on the bottom half.
0: I got a pair of chinos on.
1: Yeah.
0: But I did have the dilemma this morning because you know me, Chloe.
1: Your shorts as quick as you can.
0: Oh, yeah. I'm a shorts man through and through. And I had that dilemma this morning because I'm like, I mean, I'd wear shorts in winter if it was not too cold, but I'm like, do I jump into them or do I still want to have at least some modicum of a professional?
1: So this is the question. Is it okay for men to wear shorts in the office?
0: Oh, this is where I feel like there's a double standard because I feel like what men need to wear to look dressed up is very limited, right?
1: Mm-hmm.
0: It's like if you're, say even me, I wear chinos and stuff, but like, oh, I don't have leather shoes. I'm wearing sneakers. I wear a t-shirt. So even with chinos, it's like I'm very casual. I feel like the bar for men to look professional is higher. Like, well, as in we have a limited range of options. It's got to be button-up shirt. It's got to be, you know, pants, not shorts. Yet a woman can come and go, it's a hot day, I'm wearing a skirt.
1: Mm.
0: And your skirt doesn't have to be to your ankles.
1: Mm.
0: I mean, I don't think a mini skirt would be appropriate around here, Chloe, but yeah, but you could wear an like a knee-length skirt, which would be the same length as a pair of shorts, but somehow that's not unprofessional, but mine would be.
1: I don't know what's worse because women, isn't it hard to like our expectation is that we don't wear the same clothes all the time, multiple outfits, so many options. I actually would love if there was less options and the decision was kind of taken out of my hands a lot of the time.
0: See, you say that, but I know there was almost a revolt here at Rema a few years ago when the idea of certain, we had Rema shirts made up for the team. The amount of pushback from the women.
1: Actually, like, yeah, no, they really didn't want to wear polo shirts.
0: I don't want to wear that.
1: The cut's not right for my body.
0: Yeah. That's where the men did have an advantage. We're like, hey, matching.
1: It is interesting. You see, it obviously depends on the workplace as well. This is a more casual, you do a more casual job kind of thing. If you're going into an office in the city, I can't imagine a man wearing chino shorts and pulled up socks.
0: And there are certain jobs where if you saw someone in shorts, you would hesitate and go, oh, hang on. Like, is this person taking themselves seriously?
1: Mm.
0: But I am in an industry, thankfully, that I can. But I will say, I do have what I consider to be dress-up.
1: Oh, no.
0: Dressed-up version of shorts. Because the trend the last few years has been shorter shorts. And I'm like, I don't feel like they're appropriate for the office. So I still have, like, chino shorts. Is that the compromise? Could I wear a short-sleeve tuxedo?
1: Oh, no, it's getting worse. Let us know. Shorts in the office for men. Yay, yay or nay, hey?
0: Yeah. Let us know. 0435 777 997 or jump on the line. We'd love to chat with you this morning. Shorts in the office, should it be okay? 1300 777 997.

0: That's Toby Mac, and I'm for you. You're on The Fresh Start with Aaron and Chloe. Are you for shorts in the office? That's the question this morning.
1: In this office at Rima, you can come in. It's pretty relaxed.
0: Are there limits to that, though? Because I still feel like and you probably would laugh at this, but we used to have casual Fridays here, and it was like, how do you get any more casual?
1: What are we meant to gentlemen swimsuits or something?
0: Well, that's the thing. I actually did have a range of clothes that I was like, oh, I only wear those on casual Fridays.
1: So I helped out a family move over the weekend.
0: Yep.
1: And I pulled out like moving clothes, right? And I used to wear those sorts of clothes all the time before I worked at Rima. And then I thought I should probably, you know, look more decent rather than T-shirts and shorts and whatever all the time. And it was a reminder of, oh, I do actually kind of dress up when I go to work.
0: Yeah, even it's in subtle ways for everyone's workplace. I do miss, though, a little bit, only a little bit, like the uniform days just for not having to think about it and the satisfaction of getting home and getting changed out of your uniform.
1: So are you pro kids wearing uniform to school?
0: I am with flexibility. So I don't think I don't like the idea that, you know, everyone's getting in trouble for this, that, and the other. And I think it depends on school context. But I like the idea that, yeah, okay, there is a sense of unity. There's no, like, it takes it makes things a bit more equal as well, mm-hmm. because you're not having, like, some kids are in secondhand hand-me-downs and some kids are in the latest thing. Like, it's like you're all wearing the uniform. I mean, even then there's secondhand ones. But I don't mind that aspect. I guess obviously too, it's a nice, easy, I can see all those kids are part of the same school.
1: Mm.
0: But I do think you should never be too strict on it. Like, I remember I was at our school, our primary school uniform looked very similar to a primary school uniform of another school. I was out at the shops once. I got roused on. This woman I'd never met before, I was probably about 10, she came over like, I'm sorry, I know that you're, like, this was in like Big W. And like, I know school's not on at the moment, but you're in uniform and your socks are not pulled up and where's your hat? And my mum came over and was like, sorry, who are you? And then we established that she thought I went to her school and I did not.
1: Wow.
0: So maybe that's traumatized me. And I was
1: worn his socks up ever since, even now.
0: Yes.
1: Yeah.
0: But I don't know. I think there's an okayness to uniforms, but you need to be able to express yourself a bit as well.
1: Well, public schools is a good example of there is a uniform.
0: It's very
1: but
0: loose.
1: But is there?
0: Very loose.
1: My kids used to go to public school, and I tell you what, as a parent, it was so liberating.
0: Yeah.
1: Hey, you got a big colourful bow in your hair. Whatever.
0: Well, this is coming from a girl who got in trouble for her hair all the time at school, right?
1: I didn't do great with a uniform.
0: Yeah.
1: I don't like to be boxed. I didn't want to tuck my shirt in. It was really hard. It was the bane of my life.
0: Do you feel like because you were forced to do it, though, is that what made it so much worse?
1: I just didn't think it looked very good.
0: Yeah.
1: That was it. That was all there was to it. It was not deep.
0: Yeah. That's what irritates me is, like, I'm like, I feel like if I'm doing something to look better... Just because it's not your idea of better.
1: But if you are asking people, young people, do whatever you think looks better, you're not going to end up with a very respectable
0: Fair
1: uniform.
0: Enough. School full of mullets.
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0: Tim Timmons and The Way We Love. You're on The Fresh Start with Aaron and Chloe. Thank you for joining us this morning.
1: We've got a lot happening in the next hour. We'll be joined between 9:30 and 10 by Michelle Higgins. We're getting back to our Better Living for Less segment.
0: Yeah, some great ways that you can think a bit more sustainably about how we do things in our life, save some money and have less of an impact.
1: Yeah, good practical advice. Also, Family Life Today is on the way as well.
0: Stick around. Right now, though, time for the news.
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4: In this bulletin, the UN appealing for more help in Nepal and veterans meeting with the Prime Minister. With the details, I'm Tracy Weir. The federal government is this week due to outline its proposed digital duty of care laws, which advocates argue should see platforms forced to allow Australians to opt out of algorithms. The opposition says it wants more detail on the policy, and businesses are concerned the changes could negatively impact online trade. Opposition Minister John O'Donoghue has told the ABC people should be able to control their own devices.
5: Empowering individuals to make a choice about what they consume is absolutely where we should be at. Mm. Empowering parents to do the same for those that are in their custody, their kids, should absolutely be something we consider.
4: The eSafety Commissioner would be given more power and tech companies fined $100 million if they breach the rules. Veterans will lay down their medals in front of Parliament House to protest changes to allied health services. The federal government plans to install a $5,000 annual cap on allied health treatment. Former Navy clearance diver John Armfield says they want Labor to scrap the allied health cap altogether.
6: Depending on the moment in the veteran's life, that $5,000 will not endure, will not last when the veteran's in a critical moment. I believe they're saying that they're going to target and the vulnerable veterans will be able to go above $5,000. But who determines the moment that veteran becomes vulnerable?
4: A delegation of veterans will meet with the Prime Minister and the Veterans Affairs Minister. The top United Nations official in Nepal has launched an emotional appeal for international aid amid the ongoing fallout from the deadly flooding. More than 5,000 people, including 36 Australians, remain missing in the disaster, and the official death toll is close to 1,400. The UN says communities are still struggling to comprehend the scale of the devastation. Hong Kong Christian pro-democracy campaigner Joshua Wong is facing a possible life sentence after pleading guilty to colluding with foreign countries. The 29-year-old is already serving a 5-year sentence for subversion for leading pro-democracy protests. The maximum penalty for collusion is a life term. Mr. Wong is accused of talking with foreign politicians such as the former US House Speaker Nancy Pelosi, who has called for his immediate release. More than 50,000 Jewish worshippers crammed into Jerusalem's Old City next to the Western Wall last week in a massive display of prayer and repentance ahead of the Feast of Trumpets and the Day of Atonement. It prompted Christian author Amir Safati to reflect that the Bible prophesies that one day in the future, another huge crowd of Jews will gather in Jerusalem to witness the return of Christ. Turning to sport, and 3 days after arriving in Melbourne, the San Francisco 49ers wrap up their training today ahead of their season opener come Friday morning. Shane McGuinness has more.
7: While their opponents, the LA Rams, continue to train at home in California prior to arriving in Melbourne on Thursday morning, the 49ers will take over Amy Park from today until Wednesday for their official practice sessions. With the Rams remaining in the US, the 49ers have painted the town red across the weekend, capitalising on the opportunity to recruit new fans while at the same time adjusting to the new time zone. Rams coach Sean McVay says whilst his side's late arrival into Melbourne may be ridiculed, he's backing in his sports medicine team to have his players best prepared for Friday's match.
4: Shane McGuinness with that report. In basketball, the Australian Opals have recorded their first win of the FIBA Women's World Cup with a 70-54 win over Puerto Rico in Berlin. And Aussie Oscar Piastri has had to settle for fifth at the Italian Grand Prix, which was taken out by Kimi Antonelli. That's the latest Vision National News. I'm Tracy Weir.
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1: We've got a mostly sunny day ahead of us today. Temperatures reaching the low to mid 20s. Is a chance of a shower along the coastal fringe, a possible thunderstorm there too, but inland we are all looking nice and clear.
0: Let's take a look across our roads this morning as they hit the right button there. Things are running pretty well so far. Looks like the earlier traffic is easing, which is good news. Still a couple of little hot spots at the moment, including around East Maitland near Melbourne Street. Looks like Taro and Hexham will easing right up, just a little bit of traffic through the Taro portion, and you should be right through there. Throughout Newcastle City itself, things humming along nicely. The Five Islands have cleared up as well around Lake Mac. And if you're travelling Port Stephens and Newcastle, either way, looking pretty good. Out towards Singleton, looking good on the Hunter Expressway. No issues out towards Cessnock, apart from the busy traffic through Wollombo Road with the roadworks there. And if you're heading out of the region, well, the M1 Pacific Motorway is running on time between here and Sydney. As always, though, you guys are our eyes and ears on the road. So if you spot something, we give a heads up to other drivers about you through a text 0435 777 997.
1: And let's get into our verse of the day.
0: We all long for freedom, and there's many things we chase to make that happen. We can be going after finances or money. It could be about a status, or it could even be about letting go of responsibilities. But ultimately, there's only one place where freedom can ultimately be found.
1: You gave it away, Aaron.
0: I know.
1: John 8:32 says this, and you will know the truth, and the truth will set you free.
0: Here's the thing, though. The truth is not just an idea. It's a person. It's Jesus himself. He said, I am the way, the truth, and the life. And it's in knowing him that we find our freedom.
1: Check out more in the book of John.
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13: Because mornings are better together.
0: G'day, g'day.
1: G'day, everybody.
0: And welcome to the show. If you've just joined us, if you've been with us throughout the morning, it's great to have you with us as well as we head into a more relaxed mode now.
1: Yes. Off the back of Father's Day.
0: Yeah.
1: Off the back of, for you, Aaron, a grand final.
0: Yes. Wonderful, wonderful opportunity to turn up and play a game.
1: Yes.
0: I did walk away with a trophy and a medallion.
1: But no win.
0: No. We were minor premiers, so I got a trophy, yeah. And we did get just a medal just for making it to the grand final.
1: As they say, as the losers always say, it was such an honour even to get to the grand final. I know, I sit here being no grand finalist, so you've got a million up on me for that.
0: Not a loser, I came in second.
1: So Division 1, you play in the Hunter Church League.
0: Yeah.
1: A shout out to the Division 1 top grade comp. It was a fight between North Lakes and Rhythm City.
0: Yep.
1: The winner, the ultimate football church of the Hunter, is
0: North Lake Salvos.
1: Well done.
0: But also, shout out to Mayfield Baptist because they had about three teams that won comps
1: across
0: in their
1: the
0: division,
1: different divisions.
0: So, yeah, there you go. But well done to everyone who competed this year. And hey, if you're looking for an opportunity to get back into sports, definitely highly recommend the church's comp. Good social opportunity, great outreach opportunity, but also just to connect with people. So
1: yeah, very good. All right, time to get into some family life today. But don't worry, the whole hour is going to be filled. Michelle Higgins coming in later to talk better living for less and a whole lot more.
0: Stick around.
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15: All right, are you excited we got Brant Hanson back in the studio?
16: It is always a good day when Brant is here.
17: Oh, yeah. You guys.
16: So as we were having lunch today, Brant, you were talking to us about how you were invited to speak to a men's breakfast.
17: Yeah, so they asked me to come speak at a businessman's breakfast.
16: Okay.
17: And they asked me to share the gospel. My stress was, I'm not sure I'll do it right. Because honestly, when we talk about the gospel, a lot of times people have their own idea about what that is. Mm. And I don't know that we always understand how big it is and how wonderful it is. The other thing is, you can ask people to say, pray a prayer, and then, hey, you get to go to heaven when you die. But that's not what I wanted to talk about. Because I think we're missing out on something, and that is connecting to Jesus as our teacher. If it's just about I go to heaven when I die, I'm missing out on something.
16: On that relationship piece.
17: Yes, which I'm convinced is a better way to live. We don't talk about that. So I was kind of wondering, I was like, is it okay if I do it this way? They're like, okay, sure.
16: So how did you start it? Like, what did it sound like?
17: I told them this is the best deal you're ever going to hear. And it's like a pearl merchant recognizing something so great that you're willing to cash it all in for this. And I said, I think you don't have to do anything. Like, God gives you free will. Like, you can decide, you can walk away. People walked away from Jesus.
16: So there's no pressure.
17: No pressure at all. There was no emotional appeal. There's no music. There was no fog lights or whatever. There's no lasers. But it was just me laying out. Here's why the way of Jesus is actually better than not the way. And I think this is really important for people to communicate because it is. And you just have to lay out why.
16: So, Brant, as you're talking about this, and I can't wait to hear where you're going, but I'm just thinking of how we talk to our kids about this.
17: Yes.
16: It's not like, hey, just pray this prayer. You're saying no, it's way better than that.
17: It's way better. So the fact that we get to spend after we die with God is incredible. It's part of the gospel. Jesus talked about the gospel being the kingdom is now available to you. It's now open for business. It's here. That's the good news. You can step into this way of life now. And there's a cost to it. But here's what I was telling these guys. The cost of not doing it is higher. So, yeah, there's a cost, but the cost of not doing it is higher. And I just went down the list.
16: Tell us the list.
17: Well, let's talk about fear of death. I'm not afraid of death because of who Jesus is and my following him and learning his ways. Like, I don't have to deal with that. Can you imagine living life where you're not afraid?
16: I mean, I'm sitting there. You guys know this because, Dave, you did the same thing with 500 men. Is that a thing that we fear death?
18: Oh, everybody does.
17: Yeah, aging,
18: I think so. Death. It's universal.
16: Yeah. It's women, too, for sure.
18: The most manly, courageous stud dog man is afraid of death.
17: The most, the like biggest stud dog man of all. I mean, you're right. So it's funny to me because you can talk about this being freed from it. Our whole culture is afraid of death.
16: Yeah.
17: We can't even talk about it.
16: And we don't.
17: We're afraid, but how about not being afraid? Like, I'm not afraid.
18: I mean, you had other ones, and that's all I need, right?

0: anxiety, and we're sick with anxiety. Imagine being the non-anxious presence in your neighborhood, in your home, where you're no longer nervous about anything.
1: It's funny, Brandt, that you say that, because, I mean, just a few weeks ago, I'm on a table having this stent put in, and I remember right before the doctor's like, okay, you ready? And I said, yeah, and Lord, will you bless his hands and what he's about to do? And as I was on the table, I thought, well, either God, you have more for me here, but if not, it's even better. And so there's no loss. It's kind of Paul's words, to live is Christ, to die is gain.
0: It's win-win.
1: It's that.
0: And it's surely your goodness and love will follow me all the days of my life.
2: I wish I could say I was out in the waiting room praying the same thing. I wasn't praying that. Well, I don't want you to go.
1: I didn't either, but I also know I don't have any control of that.
2: Yeah, well, neither did I.
0: You can become, here's the thing, like, we're all humans, but we do become less anxious people by following Jesus.
1: Yeah.
0: And learning how relaxed he is, like, in how he responds to things. And he said he came to bring us a rich and satisfying life. Like, that's a quote from John 10:10. Mm-hmm. That doesn't start after you die. Mm. It's now. But we actually have to learn his ways, like how to bless your enemies. So it's not just anxiety. How would you like to not be angry?
1: Well, I'm just imagining. So you've hit death, anxiety.
2: I'm making a list right here.
0: Really, right?
1: Yeah.
0: So these are things our culture has no way of handling. And Jesus he's a genius. Like, guys, he's the smartest man who ever lived. And I use this example all the time. I mentioned it with you before, too. But, like, there are endocrinologists that tell us that anxiety and anger kill us. Mm-hmm. It has such a deleterious effect on our physiognomy. Like, and here's Jesus 2,000 years ago modeling how we can live without it. Because he loves us. But it ages us. It makes us put on weight. It costs us in terms of our heart. Like, there's all of these problems that come from our not knowing what to do with anxiety or anger. But we're not equipped for this. Jesus gives us a way to do it.
1: What do you think in our culture, people that have anxiety and are angry and or, how are we coping with those without Christ?
0: We're not. Our culture is bankrupt on this.
1: Yeah.
0: And so if you read, and I've read a lot, it could be New York Times, The Atlantic, or whatever, they'll talk about our culture, epidemic of anxiety, epidemic of anger. Yeah. What do? Well, you count to 10, you listen to some music, you
1: meditate.
0: It doesn't work. And people are seething with anger. And it's ruining people's homes. Mm. Jesus is talking about blessing those who curse you. He's talking about forgiving people out of gratitude that we have for being forgiven and what that looks like. In the Sermon on the Mount, he starts with anger when he's talking about how to live. Mm. It is the most fundamental human problem. So he's giving us a way out of it.
1: So I'm thinking about the people listening right now. They're like, no, you don't understand. I'm dealing with that right now. And I do have Jesus, and I am angry too. So how do I apply that eternity right now? Like, what's that look like? How can I get out of that?
0: Well, if I'm trusting God with his justice, I have to hand that over to him. That is a very real thing. Like, I am not here to mete out all of justice in this world. The other thing is, it really is going to kill you. It does not help. Mm-hmm. Like, if you're going to live with this, the point is, anger happens. It's like a warning light on a dashboard, but we're told to get rid of it before the sun goes down.
1: Yeah.
0: So it's not a sin in and of itself, but thinking we're entitled to it is a sin because it'll destroy us and God actually loves us. So this is a way to freedom. So if you're like, well, I can't just let this go, well, then you're going to be carrying it with you the rest of your life. So this is what I'm telling these guys too. Like, look, it's hard to forgive people. But it's way harder to live a life of bitterness.
1: You're saying, literally, it'll kill you.
0: It'll kill you. Wow. And you have to carry that around. And it torpedoes your family. It torpedoes your relationships. Mm. Like, you're not living at peace. You don't have peace in your home because you think you're entitled to carry this thing around. Jesus is saying, don't do that. His way is smarter. And again, it's a better way to live.
1: Yeah.
0: He's a genius in every field. He knows. So when he's telling us to be like the birds of the air, well, animals don't carry anger around with them. They have a fight or flight response, but it's over quickly. Like, they're not borrowing trouble that could happen next month. Mm. Again, everything Jesus is telling us is a genius way to live this actually lighter and better. I'm like, guys, imagine laughing more, not being afraid, not being as threatened by people. And how about this? How about not being ashamed?

0: Oh, you're hitting all these biggies.
1: Right?
0: Yeah. All of us are dealing with
2: I'm right, Dad.
0: This.
2: Everything you're saying.
1: This right. Well, how about that? Like, is this a better way of life or not?
2: Mm. Yeah.
1: We're all going to carry around shame. Look what God does with Adam. I use Adam as an example when I wrote about this in The Men We Need, but he blows it. He's responsible for mass destruction. And when he blows it, God comes looking for him and says, "Where'd you go? What happened to us? We used to walk together."
0: Mm.
1: And then he clothes Adam, and the clothes he puts on Adam and Eve are royal garments. The word is kahonas. Mm-hmm. So it's not just primitive furs that he's putting on. Like, these are royal robes. Like, do you know that God still wants to cover you?
0: Mm-hmm.
1: That's what I'm saying to guys. Like, he still wants to walk with you. He wants to partner with you in your business. Do you know that? It's a great partner to have.
0: And no matter what you've done. Like,
1: no matter
0: you're
1: what.
0: Right. Adam's sin cost all of us.
1: Right.
0: All of us are experiencing the consequences.
1: Yes.
0: And yet God continued to pursue him. Told him, come out of hiding. I'm here.
1: I'm here. I want to walk with you.
0: Yeah.
1: You don't have to. He's not going to force you to love him. That's the big experiment, isn't it? It's like, that's the thing in Job where the enemy is like, yeah, you have to force these people to love you, or they have to give them so much. But like, will we freely love him?
0: Mm.
1: And my answer is yeah.
2: Mm.
1: And as I've studied Jesus' way of living, not living in shame anymore, even though I am a sinner, but he still wants to clothe you with royal garments. That's what he thinks of you. Like, this is a better way to live, guys.
0: It's the gospel, and it doesn't even make sense.
1: It's so good.
0: It's so good.
1: It's so good. And Jesus said, if you understand it, you're going to go, I want that.
2: Mm. Yeah.
1: I want that. But rarely in church culture, I've noticed, and I'm in Christian radio too, rarely in Christian radio, like, do we really unpack what the gospel of the kingdom actually is? The good news is here. I have good news.
0: Yeah.
1: Look at all the good stuff. This isn't bad news. And just like we were talking about Psalm 23,
0: mm.
1: the rest of your life, you get to grow in this.
2: Mm.
1: You get to become a rock for your family. You're a beacon of peace in your family. You have peace in your home. You're not threatened by other guys like you used to be. Mm. You're not worried about tomorrow. Imagine that. And then when you die, you're stepping into the kingdom in its fullness.
2: I'm guessing 500 guys gave their life to Jesus.
1: Well, honestly, like, there were hundreds of guys that were believers. I think there are probably 150 guys that weren't. I think they told me that. So they have these response cards afterward.
2: Yeah. Right, right.
1: But they had 90 guys say, for the first time in their lives, yeah, I want this. Yeah.
0: Come on.
1: And so what they do so well is they meet each week in small groups, but they disciple people. Like, so what the gospel as I'm explaining it, matches up to discipleship.
0: Yes.
1: It doesn't leave you hanging like, okay, I'd said the thing, now I go to heaven when I die. Like, what? Now what?
0: Now you get to learn the relationship piece.
1: Right, he's my rabbi.
0: Yeah.
1: He's my teacher.
0: I'm going to follow him.
1: Yeah, I'm going to follow. Jesus is looking for followers.
0: What do you guys think that means, to follow Jesus? What's that look like, practically speaking?
1: I think it's the stuff we're talking about.
0: Me too.
1: You actually take what he says seriously. He even said to his disciples, go out and make other disciples, teaching them to obey the things I have commanded you to do.
0: And why does he say to obey? Because he loves them.
1: Yeah.
0: And because he doesn't want them to experience the pain that comes from the consequences of our sin.
1: True. And that'll be like teaching them to obey what I've said. So he did say things about how to live.
0: Right.
1: And they're very practical. But unfortunately, I feel like churches could, if they wanted, put a sign up that says, hey, Tuesday night at 7, we're going to teach you how to follow Jesus.
0: Mm.
1: And it could be, here's how to bless your enemies. How to bless people in traffic who are cursing you. And this is so practical and so doable, and it changes your heart. So I've joked with you guys about this before, like traffic is forgiveness practice. Like, but the practice, as you know, in your athletic background, and you both of you, like, you can do things that you couldn't do before because you trained.
2: Yeah.
1: So following Jesus is the same thing. At first, you're like, I can't pray for blessings on some guy who just cut me off. You can. And when you do and you make it a habit, it'll become second nature.
2: Hmm.
1: You won't even react in the moment. You won't be throwing a fit like you used to because now you're different. Why? You're learning the rhythm of life with Jesus. Mm-hmm. He's your rabbi. You take your cues from him. How does he act? Okay, so I do want to bless people who curse me. I do want to forgive people because I've been forgiven. All right, I do want to pray for those who are out to get me. Like, this is a doable way of life. And it turns out Jesus knows what he's talking about. It's the best way of life that is available.
0: Yes.
1: Now, do you want it?
2: So often we think of following Jesus as do nots.
1: Right.
2: So often that's where the church has started. Do not curse. Do not have sex outside. Do not, which are all good things. You shouldn't, but we don't talk about what you just presented to those men. Who doesn't want that?
1: Who doesn't want it? And why can't we present it that way?
2: Yeah.
1: And it's true.
2: And if you follow them, the do nots will happen.
1: Oh, yeah. And
2: those desires are going to fall away.
1: The Pharisees were doing that way of life of do not do this, do not do that. And Jesus is like, look, clean the inside of the cup.
2: Yeah.
1: Here's the thing. It gets easier when you become a different person. You become the type of person who now responds differently in the moment because you've been doing this stuff. And it becomes more second nature. So it's easier to do it. At first, you can't just speak German. Like, I'm going to speak German now. I'm like, I can't do that. But I could become that person if I trained under a teacher.
2: Yeah.
1: Right? So it's the same thing. As I learn the ways of Jesus, I put it into practice. You become a different person. And I told the guys, this is an easier way to live. And that in a lot of church culture, they're like, you can't say that. Like, it's harder. It's not. Jesus said it's easier.
0: Yeah, he my yoke is easy.
1: It's lighter.
0: Yeah.
1: He said so. Now, you do have to deny yourself, but it turns out that that leads to a more easy way of life.
0: Mm. It's more freedom.
1: More freedom. So when somebody hits you, you're so free that they don't determine your next move.
0: Mm.
1: Like the natural human reaction is you hit back.
0: Yeah.
1: But in the kingdom way of life, it's not my natural reaction anymore. You don't dictate my next move.
0: So good.
1: It's so good. This is a better way of living.
0: I'm just sitting here, like, I'm thinking about myself as a parent with kids when they were growing up, like teenagers, as I'm talking about the gospel and scripture and all of that. I'm thinking, man, I think maybe I'd present it in that way now. Because I think before we're so focused on, do you know Jesus? Did you say the prayer? Instead of saying, are you following him? And do you know how good it is to follow him?
1: Yeah.
0: Those things. I mean, how did you present that? You and Carolyn with the kids.
1: Well, I'm learning as I go.
0: Aren't we all?
1: Yeah,
0: I would
1: we
0: be
1: are.
0: So much better now.
1: But you know what's cool is as you're listening too, if you're like, well, I've never really thought about it this way. Okay, that's cool.
2: Yeah.
1: We're still learning, aren't we?
0: And right. Always.
1: Well, wait, if we're disciples, we're always in learner mode.
0: Always. Right.
2: That's what it means.
1: That's not going to end. But the hard thing about this is if we're not teaching this to people, we're not teaching them to follow Jesus practically. We're actually making their lives harder.
0: What do you mean?
1: Well, we can be like, I want to make things convenient and cool. Like, hey, don't stress out about it. Just say the prayer, go to heaven. You're not teaching them this way of life that's actually easier.
0: Yeah.
1: So now they're stuck in these patterns and things. You haven't taught them.
0: It's like getting in a car and you don't know how to drive. Hey, good luck.
1: Yeah.
0: And they're crashing all over
1: harder,
0: the place.
1: Doesn't it?
0: Yeah.
1: When Jesus talks about the narrow way and the wide way, he doesn't say the wide way is actually easy. Now, there's a couple translations that throw that word in there, but it's not in the Greek.
0: Mm.
1: It's just narrow and wide. And he actually says the wide way leads to destruction, which does not sound easy to me. He also tells us how to live, and he wraps up the Sermon on the Mount with, there's a guy who builds his house on the sand, guy who builds his house on the rock. Well, it's hard to build a house. But who's got it easy now after the storm?
2: Yeah.
1: Like, this is not the hardest way to live. This is a freeing way to live, but it's a narrow way. Most people will choose anything but Jesus.
0: Hmm.
1: But the people who do find that door, they find that, wait, this is actually a lighter, easier yoke in life. Instead of worshiping somebody else, I will learn from him. Again, he's a genius. He knows how to live. He made us.
0: So the person that's saying, like, I want that. Like, I want to be discipled. I want to follow Jesus. I'm just going to church on Sundays, you guys. What does it look like to follow him? How do I do that?
1: I hope they have relationships with people who are being discipled or that the church is discipling people. We tend to think of disciples as somebody's like, oh, you're getting really extreme with the whole Christian thing. That's not it at all. There's only one thing, that is being a disciple or not.
0: It's a learner.
1: Yeah. So I think that explains a lot of hypocrisy that we see because people never stepped into this way of life.
0: Yeah.
1: And if they did, they wouldn't want to step out of it. So my challenge, I guess, would be for just my perspective, like I hope more of us believers begin to understand things this way.
0: Me too.
1: And then it's easy to talk to people about this and then go, hey, are you interested in it? And then we can study Jesus stuff together. We can talk practically about how we can bless people who don't like us or pray for people who hate us. And let's live this out.
2: Yeah, I'm guessing you got invited to come back and do that again.
1: I hope so. Yeah, they liked it. But I love talking about this stuff because I think it's so important and it's something we've been missing as a culture. Not everybody, but it'd be nice to see this like catch fire.
2: Yeah, I mean, your thoughts, Brent, that's why we love you, are so fresh.
1: Oh, thanks.
2: Come from a different angle that many people aren't thinking. I got to be honest, you know, I speak quite a bit at men's events, and I steal Brent Hansen's stuff every time. I give you credit every time. Let me tell you, my friend Brent Hansen says, you know, the keeper of the garden, the whole thing. And I'm not kidding.
0: It's so good.
2: Everywhere I go, people are like, this is really fresh. I'm like, yeah, get the book.
1: Cool. Thank you.
2: You know, and if our listeners haven't read The Men We Need, which isn't what we're really talking about today.
0: Well, this sounds like it's going to be a new book.
2: I'm just going to tell you, it's in our show notes. It's go to familylifetoday.com, show notes. There's a link there. You can go get the book.
0: And when you have this new book, have you started this? This is a whole new.
1: I have. Just started it, yeah.
0: So we'll have you back on.
2: Does it have a title?
1: I want to call it The Best Deal Ever. Because I really do think it's like the pearl and the treasure in the field.
0: It is.
1: Like, that's the kingdom.
2: All right, we got a question from the peanut gallery. Our producer, Jim Mitchell, our audio engineer, Bruce Goff, they're sitting in there, and, you know, I have a feeling that they want to ask you a question about something.
3: Just to follow up on the earlier part of the conversation where you were talking about the way of Jesus being easier, I want to just make sure I'm understanding, because I've not found following Jesus to necessarily be easy. And I know there's a lot of listeners that wouldn't characterize their walk with Jesus as easy.
1: Yeah. So both ways can be hard. Both guys had to build the house, but in life, it's actually going to turn out to be an easier, lighter way. Even if there are difficulties, it's easier than the alternatives.
0: Because the storm is coming to both houses.
1: Absolutely.
0: The rain falls on the just and the unjust.
1: And destruction is coming.
0: Yeah.
1: So again, there's a cost of discipleship. But even if you read The Cost of Discipleship by Bonhoeffer, he allows that this is an easier way to live. The cost of non-discipleship is higher. So I guess that's how I would put it. There's a cost, but I actually think when Jesus is saying that his yoke is lighter and easier, that he actually means that. And like, you can step into the kingdom now, and it's a rich and satisfying life that's lighter.
4: 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We offer relationship checkups where you will meet with one of our trained relationship coaches who will help equip you with some new tools while you take a more holistic look at your relationship. 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

0: You're on The Fresh Start with Aaron and Chloe this morning. And look, excited to have back in a friend of the show, Michelle. She was doing a segment with us a little while ago called Better Living for Less, Chloe. And it's been a little while since we caught up with her, but we're very excited to have her back as part of our show.
1: Welcome to the studio, Michelle.
2: Good morning, guys. How are we?
0: Good, good.
1: Now, Better for Living for Less was kind of in a nutshell, how can we live sustainably, you know, good for the environment, but also kind of save money and be frugal in the process, kind of merging those two things together. You have so much wisdom. Just give us a little bit of a background on the sorts of things you kind of had done in that space over the years, Michelle.
2: Oh, well, in terms of the Better Living for Less space, you know, the segments were on nappies and dehydrating. We looked at food that can be grown from food. But in terms of my broader background, I've done some really interesting things. I've done YouTube videos for joint councils talking about one more use and, you know, what we can do more. And I've also done some really interesting stuff with food, like saving food, collecting food, cooking with food and using food that otherwise may have ended up in landfill.
0: Yeah. You are someone who walks what you talk because you've started so many different initiatives or gotten involved with things. And I think, you know, one of the things I hope that we can break down for the listener is this idea that I think we've become used to a certain few ideas, which is that it's always cheaper to just go with the easiest route or the big supermarket routes for things or to get new things, all those kinds of things, or that making things that or making choices that might be better for our local environment and the bigger environment, that's going to cost us something. But you so often are actually able to kind of go, there's a lot of things that actually are going to add to our lives if we make good decisions.
2: Absolutely. Absolutely. And look, one of those things, I want to talk today really about like the idea of food rescues and food banks and how when we get involved in some of those things, we can make, you know, we can make major inroads. Not only in terms of volunteering, but also in and what that means to us as individuals, but also to the lives of others within our community in terms of helping them.
1: Mm. Now, in 2019, you were part of a team, or you headed up a food rescue. What was the story with that?
2: Yeah, well, it was a really bizarre adventure. Actually, I was standing on my friend's back porch. And I saw this beautiful orange tree and I said to him, what do they do? And it was the neighbour's orange tree. What do they do with all those oranges? And he goes, oh, they eat a few and most of them end up in landfill. They just chuck them away. And I was like, surely we could do something about that. And he was like, well, off you go then. I was like, dull. So, yeah, I have got Bob really to thank and a fellow Christian, you know, for, you know, really challenging me and saying, well, don't just observe it, don't just see that there's a need, go out and do something about it. And so not being on social media, which I know I'm you know, one of very few people who are not in that space, it then was like, well, how do I go about getting this I guess this rescuing of these oranges up and happening and this was in Singleton. So I spoke to a couple of friends and one is a gun on Facebook and so she just put something on Facebook, said, how does this look? And off we went. 2 weeks later, we were collecting oranges around the town. And in fact, not just oranges, but any citrus that people had that was excess or surplus to their own requirements.
1: And here we sit with Slow Food Singleton Citrus Rescue still happening today.
2: Yes, that's right. We're up to, what, year seven?
1: Yeah, wow.
2: So a little bit slower this year. And some of that is because of the season. So sometimes citrus fruits produce really well one season and not so great the next season. But also one of the things that we're finding is that people are now getting on board with actually giving away their own fruit as well, which, I mean, and using their own fruit. So, I mean, that's absolutely wonderful that it's actually generating its within itself within the community, which is just fabulous. But you know, the opportunity for us to, you know, we can we've had people go to different people's backyards, like elderly people, and pick fruit from their tree or trees. And it means that it's, you know, it takes away the pressure for them to do it. It keeps that fruit from falling on the ground and causing other problems, like fruit fly problems, but also molds and other things. And, you know, when we first started the citrus rescue, it was actually around about the time of the drought. And so even though there was a lot of fruit that was available for us, good fruit available for us to give away in terms of going to charities and schools and op shops and the local neighbourhood centre and preschools, there was actually also a lot of food or fruit that had been soiled and sitting on the ground, which we bundled up, put in Sulo bins and sent out to local farmers who were really happy for that food to give to their stock.
0: Oh.
2: Cattle and sheep love citrus.
1: There you go. Rotten citrus fruit. Who would have thought? Now, I love this idea of you. You keep saying the rescued fruit.
0: Yeah.
1: And honestly, I just imagine like this banana that's like, help. Yeah, exactly. Throwing out a lifeline to it. So rescue doesn't mean unsafe. No. It's totally edible.
2: Absolutely. 100%. You know, you. When we rescue food, we are getting the produce that is really good, and rehoming that, sending that to people that can use it. So, for example, charities, Red Cross, Singleton Red Cross, love our citrus because they can make their marmalades, which they can then sell and make a profit, which they can then put back into the community services.
0: Amazing.
2: That they support. So the fruit that is not consumable, that's where, yeah, we've got some options. So we've got one, we've got the give it to local landowners who have cattle or sheep or goats who will eat it. We've got the compost it at home, which is fine, but a lot of this fruit, if it's just been sitting on the ground and is no good for consumption, might have fruit fly. So composting it might cause other problems. But also now we've got this thing called FOGO, right? Food organics, garden organics, right? And so there's the option of using your green bin to actually use for any unedible fruits. And so, yeah, it doesn't have to sit on the ground anymore. And yeah, so definitely we don't eat what is not edible.
0: So, yeah, like I'm thinking about again, using that image that Chloe said of the little fruit. So, you know, an orange, for example, it's on someone's tree in a backyard. Where could that end up and how does it end up there?
2: Yes. So, there's a couple of different ways. So it can be one of the team can actually go out to the property and pick up the excess fruit, or we also have this amazing setup where locals can bring their excess fruit and leave it on one of our group members' veranda, and they can leave it there, and then that is open to the whole community. So yeah. you jump on the Slow Food Singleton Facebook site, and there's details in terms of that. So anyone going past can just pick up any excess fruit, and now it's actually any excess produce as well. So it's not just limited to citrus anymore. So if people have got excess pumpkins, or if they've got excess, I don't know, like for me, I've got bizarre fruit, like kiwanos, right? So
1: never even heard of that.
0: I know. I have no idea what that is.
2: It could be beans, it could be cucumbers, it could be whatever, right?
0: Yep.
2: But then we've also got the process of when we have so much fruit, and in the past we've had really great setups with some of the local schools with their breakfast programs, some of the local preschools, and they have done hampers for families who are doing a TAF, or they cut up the fruit and have it with the kids for morning tea. So things like that. Like, and then, of course, the neighbourhood centre and the op shops. So, and I had this really, I mean, I had a heartbreaking situation on one occasion when we went down to the local Singleton Neighbourhood Centre and we decided that we'd do some juicing. So fruit that was still usable, but maybe not, like maybe just past you know, really firm, but could still be very easily juiced. And one of the chaps said to me, "Oh, do you mind if I have a fresh juice?" And I said, "No, not at all." And he said, "I've never had fresh juice." Oh. Now, this chap would have been easily in his 50s. Now, in a country like Australia, how is it that we've got people in their 50s who have not had fresh orange juice?
1: Mm.
2: And when he came back after he'd finished his first one, he said, "Can I have another one?" And I just said to him, "Mate, I'll stand here all day and squeeze you oranges if that..." You know, like, we just, it's so heartbreaking when we have so much, like, this country produces so much food, and yet on the same level we produce so much waste, and we have people who live with food insecurity.
1: Yeah.
2: It's just heartbreaking.
1: Now, if you want more interest, more info about the specific one that Michelle's been talking about, that Slow Food Singleton Citrus Rescue. But look, I think there's a lot to talk about yeah. food banks and all sorts of services you can access and how to help out and get involved. Got more to talk about. Stay tuned.

0: You're on The Fresh Start with Aaron and Chloe this morning. We're joined in the studio by Michelle Higgins, and she does some wonderful things in the space of, I guess a sustainability would be a broader topic of it, but we do a segment called Better Living for Less, where we just look at different ways that we can actually kind of make some better choices in our lives that it could save us money, but also have a positive impact on the world around us. We've been talking a bit about food rescue this morning. One of the things I love, because specifically you've been talking about, you shared with us about a project you started up in Singleton, the Citrus Rescue. And I can say in my own community where we live, there are a lot of fruit trees. And one of the things I do really love is walking around and seeing when someone's just put a box of fruit out the front that says take for free. Like, I mean, the guy in me that loves a freebie is obviously very excited, but there's also just...
1: You're the reason why they say leave the box.
0: Yeah, that's right. Oh, I'm not allowed to take it and sell it. No. But I do something, there's almost something that feels community about it. Like, it feels like this person who I may have never met is offering something for me that I might need in that moment. Is that something you see in these spaces, that when we kind of get into this, it's like it can actually create community?
1: Oh, absolutely. And it brings the bizarrest group of people together, which is so fascinating, because it's just a representation of God's people, right? So, and there is one thing, of course, that unites us all, and that is we all like to eat. And so when we're talking about sharing produce, it goes across ages, it goes across stages, it goes across cultures. It's such a beautiful way of getting to know your neighbours and your broader community. It's just fabulous. And like an example of that is, we went out for Indian the other night, so at Lawn, right? And now the chaps there are running a fundraiser on Friday night, and for Nepal, right? Mm. And so I said to them, look, I grew 70 pumpkins this year, and there's no way I can possibly eat 70 of them. Do you make any curries with pumpkin? And they went, oh, yeah, absolutely. And I said, well, how about you do your fundraiser and I'll donate you some pumpkins, right? And then I said, and also I've got a curry tree. So how about I give you a whole heap of fresh curry leaves, which you can fry or dehydrate or whatever. Now, that's an extension of my community into not my normal, mostly Caucasian community, but into another culture. And the basis of that has been food. Mm. And that's just, you know, when we can share a meal together. And look, there's a reason why Christ had a Last Supper, right? Mm. You know, so something about food that brings us together as a community. It's a wonderful thing, and it's a gift.
2: Mm. Now, we're talking about food rescue. That's not the same as food banks, is it?
1: No. So if you think... Food rescue is basically the collection of surplus food, right, or excess food. It might be from a farmer or a backyard or a supermarket, right? It might be saving wonky, shonky ones that, you know, that would ordinarily otherwise be thrown away, and saying, no, we're going to use that perfectly good piece of produce, and we're still going to use it and give it to somebody or share it with somebody or sell it to somebody who is happy to still use that piece of produce. Whereas a food bank is more like a distribution hub, if you want to think of it that way. So they collect all that excess. So that might be the excess, again, from farmers. So one deals with the actual taking of the produce, and the other one deals with the distribution of that produce. Mm. So that produce might then, through that food bank hub, might go out to hundreds of different charities or churches or whatever. It might go to rescue kitchens. So while we're on the theme of slow food, so Slow Food Hunter Valley, for example, have a rescue kitchen that runs 5 days a week out of the Maitland showground. Mm. And they have five different teams going every day of the week doing different things with the food that comes through that system. And that food is received via things like OzHarvest, which also is logistics, right? It's the logistical movement of food from one location to another.
0: Yeah, so let's talk. I mean, I think hopefully people are feeling encouraged. If you're looking out in your backyard and you're often seeing fruit, you know, on the ground or ending up in your bin or whatnot, we'd love to encourage you to think about some ways you might be able to actually give it a second life and go to someone who might actually bless. I mean, it might just go to anyone in the community generally, but could actually make a difference for people. So let's flip that to the other side. There are people, you know, feeling the pinch at the moment and suffering food insecurity and whatnot. Have you got any advice for if you are in a position where you're thinking, I can't afford to get fresh produce. Yeah. How can people reach out and get access and help?
1: Yeah, look, I think that the number one thing, if you're in a situation where you are experiencing food insecurity, understand that you are not alone. Like, I think that's the greatest empowerer in all of this, is that one in three families are feeling the pinch when it comes to food insecurity. And food insecurity means basically the uncertainty of being able to actually provide food on your table, right, for your next meal. It's not even next week's meal. That's your next meal. That's pretty, you know, that's pretty challenging, right? Mm. So, yes, I certainly understand you are not alone, right? And understand also that, you know, so many of the community groups that are set up as food banks or food pantries are there to try and help you have a choice, and are very much based on dignity. You know, this is not a shame thing. This is an embrace thing.
0: Yeah.
1: So feel embraced. This